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1: Here's your updated forecast from the Certified Transmission Weather Center.
19: Lows level off around 53 tonight under mainly clear skies. Sunshine expected tomorrow. Daytime highs approaching 80.

0: lows level off around 55. Tomorrow night, mainly clear skies. Temperatures well above average Thursday and Friday, with highs from the mid-80s to the low 90s. Slight chance of thunderstorms Thursday. I'm staff meteorologist Jennifer Wojcicki.
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0: We knew this was going to happen. Frankly, I'm surprised it took this long. But grocery stores and big box retailers are heading back to the drawing board when it comes to self-checkout because things are just not working out like they planned. Introduced originally as a cost-cutting move, theft is on the rise with more than a quarter of people admitting they intentionally try and get away without paying for at least one item. Even worse, 37% of self-checkout shoppers don't realize that they have not paid for something when they head for the door. And of course, you have people like me who swear we didn't know we were doing it. But that tends to only happen to me on the days I grab the family pack of ribeyes.
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0: 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So what is up with my rowdy friends on Facebook today? Randy says there's someone for everyone. And the person for you just might be a psychiatrist. The dose of reality comes from my gal pal Paula, who just posted, feeling good about yourself? Ask a kid to draw a picture of you. And lastly, we hear from Ed, and I think Eddie might be speaking from experience here. He says, stop checking your ex's profile, or you just might earn a top fan badge.
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0: 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He was doing a life sentence there, and she had actually successfully dug about 33 feet of an underground tunnel before she was discovered. Of course, many believe this was far more than a wonderful demonstration of a mother's undying love for her child. 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
0: 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And later on, he's just about as famous, noteworthy, and respected as anybody else around here, but why are so many baseball fans up in arms? We'll tell you in just a bit.
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1: Lows dip down to about 53. Tonight, under mainly clear skies. Daytime highs approaching 80. Tomorrow, bright sunshine expected. Mainly clear skies. Tomorrow night, lows dip down to about 55. Temps well above average Thursday and Friday, with highs from the mid-80s to the low 90s. Slight chance for storms Thursday. I'm staff meteorologist Jennifer Wojcicki.
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0: A 26-year-old man says his relationship has ended when his girlfriend insisted he pay $180,000 to marry her and wouldn't budge when he said that wasn't going to happen. They'd been together for about a year and a half when this topic of bride price came up, which she said is a tradition in her culture where the groom pays money to the bride's family. But this right here was no symbolic gesture. According to him, her family demanded a full six-figure payment up front, and he's still in college. He couldn't afford it. Well, at one point, she suggested his parents pay the bill, and that didn't go over well either. So with neither side willing to compromise, she ultimately broke it off. Looking back, the man said he should have seen the signs, for apparently the wedding vows included for richer and payable on demand.
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0: Have you ever thought that the world is the way it is today because we can't hear each other? Literally. Let's go in depth. Over 1 billion people are at risk of permanent hearing loss because of unsafe listening habits, with nearly a quarter of young people regularly cranking volumes to dangerous levels. It's been going on for a while. Boom boxes in the 80s, thumping and rumbling kicker boxes in the 90s. Then you had iPods and earbuds all at the turn of the century. Even at lower volumes, the damage accumulates over time, impacting a young person's concentration and their brain's ability to work. Not to mention the rest of their body as well.
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0: I don't see what the big deal was, but some folks are up in arms about it. Over the weekend, Ronald McDonald sang the national anthem at a minor league baseball matchup between the Charlotte Knights and the Jacksonville Jumbo Shrimp, and it went viral. Some thought it was disgraceful. Others thought it was a bit opportunistic. I think it was perfectly fine, and a joining of two things that are unarguably American. And you know what? Ronald did a great job, too. Of course, the bigger question should be, why was Ronald McDonald chosen in the first place? And my guess is because the Hamburglar was unavailable. I was told he was doing a 90-day stretch for petty theft in the Mecklenburg County lockup.
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3: Lows dip down to about 53. Tonight, under clear skies. Bright sunshine expected again. Tomorrow, daytime highs approaching 80. Lows level off around 55. Tomorrow night, mainly clear. Temperatures well above average Thursday and Friday, with highs from the mid-80s to the low 90s. Slight chance of thunderstorms Thursday.
4: I'm staff meteorologist Jennifer Wojcicki.
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0: Do not ruin your summer by losing a finger, okay? Because Igloo has issued a humongous recall for over 100,000 coolers due to concerns that pinch points around the handles and the latches could lead to finger amputations. Ouch! All right, listen up here. This recall specifically involves 9-quart flip-and-toe rolling coolers that were produced at their facility in Katy, Texas before January.

0: January of 2024. These were sold at a number of places like Academy and Dick's Sporting Goods, Costco, and Target, too. Now, the company has received reports of 78 fingertip issues since the initial recall, and 26 of those cases resulted in fingertip amputations, which I know sounds horrible, but that number is actually quite small when you compare it to the average redneck 4th of July picnic.
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0: What's going on in entertainment today? Emmy award-winning actress Jamie Presley is carving out a new road in her career by launching an OnlyFans page. That's the spicy content website. She claims it is an expression on her own terms, but I think it's because she had a terrible agent and awful money management skills. Saturday Night Live UK has been renewed for a second season, which means the series can continue not being funny on two different continents. Oh, and have you heard? NBC has ordered a reboot of The Rockford Files. You know, at this point, NBC's entire development strategy appears to be just opening up an old TV guide and pointing.
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0: Five executives at the Oregon Liquor and Cannabis Commission are in deep tapioca today amid allegations that for years they set aside rare bourbons for their own personal consumption, using their authority to kind of pick and choose the booze out of the public circulation at the state's liquor stores. Apparently, these guys and girls were particularly fond of Pappy Van Winkle bourbon, which costs $300 a bottle in stores, but is so rare that resellers are getting up to $4,000 a jug for this stuff. So if they are willing to do that, we know they can't be trusted with even the smallest amounts of something called Loud Dream, which I am told is the most expensive strain of pot on the planet.
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1: Lows level off around 53 tonight under clear skies, north winds, 5 to 10 miles an hour. Ample sunshine expected.

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0: they don't seem thrilled. They seem like they're a little angry, like maybe they've been lied to. Now, I bring this up because I've got a buddy that I've golfed with several times out here, and he is super MAGA, like MAGA golf, all the stuff. He's got anything MAGA he's got. He is beyond pissed about a lot of things, but he feels like, because he went all in, right? Like he bought the meme coins and all this stuff, and this is, this right here. I'm like, this is what's put you over the edge? This? Like, none of the other stuff? This was the one. But yes, yes, this. People are pissed. People are angry. And they feel like they're being grifted. Some people, though, they're just going to like, oh, it's going to happen when it happens. But a vast majority of people, because they changed the terms of service, and they've had to change it on several occasions because there was even hints of, well, it's not going to be getting your money back. This is just the right to purchase this, if indeed we ever produce it. Wow. That's insane. When you go and look, okay, and I'm talking about the personal side of things, I railed somewhat on Hunter, not as much as other people, because I knew what Hunter was about. It's, I mean, my God, what are they talking about last week? Nancy Pelosi made $3 million. But I railed on all of them. The insider trading, the way that they're going about doing this, not just, you know, Biden or this, that, and the other, anybody that came even before them. The reality is, this administration in particular no longer even wants to pretend when it comes to the money aspect of it. They don't. The amount of money they have made since he has taken over, okay, for a second time, is insane. Okay, and I'm here to tell you right now, we could sit here and say, well, what about this? I don't care about the amount of money his kids have made. Like, Barron has made more money than all of the Bidens put together. He's 19. Crypto, over $800 million, plus, plus, plus. World Liberty Financial, $400 million. The meme coin, $400 million. The CAP live tracker, cash gifts to Trump family over the 553 plus days, $2.6 billion. The Brennan Center, citing Forbes, saying it's over $3 billion. His net worth has more than doubled and then some. And how many people have lost money off of it? They estimate that Trump supporters lost about $4 billion off of this stuff. So, yeah, I bring it up because I don't care that Hunter sold a painting for $500,000. I mean, I don't care. If some idiot wants to pay him $500,000, they've got the money. What about the people that got behind Trump and threw money at this stuff? That's my frustration. And the frustration of the Nancy Pelosi's of the world and all of the others out there who've made tens of millions and in cases hundreds of millions of dollars insider trading and getting away with it. And Trump then just basically saying, screw it, we're just going to run hog wild and do whatever it is we do. Kids are getting hundreds of millions of dollars through contracts. We should ask questions. Even our good buddy Jim Kennedy said the other day, yeah, I have a lot of problems with this. As we should. As we should. I mean, but if you bring it up to certain people, they lose their mind. What about? What about? What about? I get it. Hunter Biden, all of it. I get politics in general, the scumminess of it all and what they do. Right? Like they sell access. They do all that. We all get it. But there's a difference between I can introduce you to somebody and, oh, by the way, buy my meme coin that's going to be worth nothing because if I was in the real world and I pumped and dumped, I would be in serious trouble. But you can't because people are absolutely in a cult when it comes to Trump. It is. And if you don't believe me, listen to some of this wackiness, okay, of the fact that Trump is, and the Pope have fought, right? And I've gotten more people who, you know, who love Trump who come after me for saying, I think the Pope knows more about the Bible. And then you get a pastor like this.
1: According to Romans 13. And look, 3 days after this conflict began, I was in the Oval Office with President Trump and a few other faith leaders, and he told us that Iran was within weeks of getting a powerful weapon that would destroy Israel, much of the Middle East, and could bring great harm to America, and he had no choice but to act. And I thanked him then for having the courage to fulfill his God-given responsibility to protect our nation. And you know, the great irony is it looks like President Trump has a better understanding of what the Bible teaches about the role of government than the Pope has. And I'm glad the president hasn't backed down.
0: Okay. Thank you so much, Mr. I think it's Pastor Jeffers. Are you insane? That's like saying you have more knowledge about soccer or radio than I do. You don't. Sorry. It isn't. You don't. Just don't. But that's the cult they're in. And it is a cult. And if you don't believe me, did you see the giant golden statue paid for by a crypto dude who's got access? And you've got all these pastors there praying over it.
2: Evangelical pastors gathered to pray over a gold statue of Donald Trump at one of his golf courses, and one of them literally started out saying, "Let me be clear, this is not a golden calf." That's the theological equivalent of saying, I'm not racist, but, I mean, if you have to pre-deny that it's a golden calf, then you are already in golden calf territory, my friend. I'll tell you more about it if you actually want to know. It's a 22-foot golden statue of Donald Trump dedicated at Trump National Doral in Florida. Pastor Mark Burns, who is a member of Pastors for Trump, yes, that's a group, he presided over a ceremony where they cut the ribbon, they said prayers, everything else.
0: Yeah. If you've not seen it, it's insane.
2: After saying it was not in any way a golden calf, not at all, I can't believe anyone would make that connection, Burns then talked about how the statue represents resilience and freedom and God's protection over President Trump and patriotism and all those things. Trump called into the ceremony and thanked everyone, saying he knew the giant golden statue of him was done out of love, maybe adoration. And one more detail, the statue was commissioned by crypto investors who were promoting a meme coin. So this story has everything you would want: evangelical idol worship, presidential personality cult, patriotism, assassination survival theology, spectacle, money, and cryptocurrency. God bless America.
0: That's Jason Boyette. If you have a chance, check him out. He writes about religion and, yeah, I'm sorry, just insane. Can we just finally, you know, and I know people out there, some people will fight it, but it is insanity. It is. When you think about people praying over a golden giant statue of President Trump, paid for by a whole bunch of folks hoping to grift with him, and you're not uncomfortable with that, that is just, that should piss you off. And yes, you should be pissed at the grifting that goes on in D.C. long before Trump got there, and unfortunately, probably long after as well. 323-538-2423 at Chet Benson Show. It's your X, your Insta, your YouTube, and all the other things. 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
4: 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The president lands in China for high-stakes economic and strategic meetings with Xi Jinping. The annual inflation rate in April jumped higher than expected, with prices up 3.8%.
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0: Is Netflix spying on you? I'm sure they are. Now, spying on you is a little harsh. Texas filing a lawsuit that makes it seem like your TV's coming on and it's looking at you. It's about the data, baby. Are they looking at the data? Of course they are. Duh.
11: This is the complaint. It was filed in a state court near Dallas today, Reed, and it was filed by the Texas Attorney General, Ken Paxton. Now, the title of this complaint says, "When you watch Netflix, Netflix watches you." And the very first line here, quote, "Netflix promised Texans one thing while it quietly built something different."
0: What? They did? Of course they did. It's about the data. I can't sell you something. I can't give you something. I can't try to use the algorithms to enhance your watching capabilities if I don't know what the data is. Now, what happens from there is always the if you. But, yeah, you knew they were eventually going to do this. Everybody does this. The difference here between this and other things, say Instagram or Facebook and everything else, is you're paying for this. You know, we've always said, would you be willing to pay, you know, $10 a month to use Netflix or X or any of these things to make sure your data is never, ever given out? Wink, wink, nudge, nudge. Never sold. Wink, wink, nudge, nudge. We always know they're going to be sold, so it doesn't matter. Don't pay for it if you don't have to. They're going to take it anyways.
11: So what's at stake here? Well, Netflix has says that it didn't collect any user data, and it definitely doesn't share or sell any of that user data. But Paxton, in this lawsuit, Reed, is alleging that the company essentially has been tracking your viewing preferences, what you're watching, and your viewing habits as well, then eventually selling all of that data to third parties, to advertisers, to brokers. And it is alleging the company made billions of dollars doing that each year. There's another accusation here as well. The suit is alleging that the company basically designed its platform to be addictive and talks about the impact they believe it's had on children. This lawsuit is seeking here for Netflix to stop collecting and selling any user data if that is in fact what it's been doing. It also is seeking to require Netflix to disable autoplay by default on kids' profiles. So that's important, too. So far, Netflix has not commented on this suit.
0: What do you think? Are you worried about Netflix watching you? Love to hear from you right here on The Chad Benson Show. The selling the data, or data, depending on what you want, to a third party is the issue a lot of us have. Them using their algorithms to push stuff that they think we might want to view, I don't have a problem with that. Others do. It's the selling to the third party that is the issue, if that makes sense. Meanwhile, when you're Netflixing and chilling at home and you're worried about the hantavirus, think to yourself, have you heard any more terrifying words than this from Robert Kennedy Jr.? That's right. The Secretary of Plagues, Chad. It's not very nice. I know that. Secretary of Health and Human Services. Sir, how is it going?
12: We have this under control, and we're not worried about it.
0: We're going to treat it like the measles, and it should be fine. Uh-oh. It's not very nice. I continue to tell you, monitoring is fine. The freaking out is another thing, and people are going to freak out because they hear plague. They didn't hear plague, but they hear virus, and they think plague. They think COVID. They think all of the things. All of the things. It's going to be aight. All right, it's going to be aight. Spreads very slowly, and you're nowhere near anybody who has the hantavirus. Unless, of course, you're listening to the show and you're podcasting it in a room where somebody has the hantavirus. And if you are, reach out to us because we would love to talk to you. And if you have it, let us know. 323-538-2423 at Chad Benson Show's, your X, your Insta, and everything else. Coming up, World Cup, month away. We look back 1998. 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
20: CBS News Brief. President Trump and Chinese President Xi Jinping will have a lot to talk about when they meet in Beijing this week, says CBS's Linda Kenyon.
21: The U.S. relationship with Taiwan and China's rare earth minerals are on the agenda. At the same time, Trump is expected to urge President Xi to exert pressure on Iran to end the war.
20: CBS's Jesse Mitchell says the president won't be asking Xi for help ending hostilities in the Middle East.
22: The war with Iran will hang over the talks with the Chinese leader. Trump downplayed the need for Xi to intervene in the stalled peace talks with Tehran.
23: No, I don't think we need any help with Iran. We'll win it one way or the other.
20: An American who was on a cruise ship hit by a deadly outbreak of the Hanta virus is being closely watched by doctors. CBS's Ian Lee reports from Omaha.
24: One American who tested positive but is not experiencing symptoms is currently being held in a biocontainment unit at the University of Nebraska Medical Center.
20: CBS News Brief. I'm Christopher Cruz.
13: Here's your updated WIBW forecast from the Certified Transmission Weather Center.
25: Lows level off around 53 tonight under clear skies, north winds, 5 to 10 miles an hour. Ample sunshine expected again tomorrow. Highs level off around 80, 55 tomorrow night. Slight chance for storms Thursday. Highs level off around 85, 93, mainly sunny skies Friday. I'm Staff Meteorologist Ray Miller. Currently 72.
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0: Lions a little bit later. I don't think anything's going to happen in the next few days with him getting ready to travel to China. But when you see something like this and you see what's going on with Iran, and Iran is continuing to say, look, we've got the cards. You think you have the cards. You think you've got everything, but we've got the cards. You don't. We're built for pain. We're built because we've been forced to be built this way. But, yeah, they're hurting as well. So, not a shocker. I think the best way to describe this is not a shocker. Inflation is up. And when you go and look at the numbers, because that's what everybody, what do the numbers say? What the numbers say sucks. Sucks. Inflation's up. Prices are up. And I'm going to give it the same thing I gave Biden. You know, there's a compounding effect when it comes to stuff. And we have not faced the inflation side of that yet. Which means, you know, it's not like if so if something, and I used to say this, so you go in, right, during the worst of Biden's inflation nightmare, 9%. So you go in and you buy something. So you have $100 in food. It's an add-on effect. It's just like compounding on top of it. So you do two things. Either you're like, I got $100 to spend, and I'm going to spend $100. Then that means I'm going to be buying less things. Or if I buy the same amount of stuff, it's not going to be $109. It's probably going to be $122 or $123. Because each thing, for the most part, is going up a certain amount. And you start adding that up over time, and you start to realize, and that's kind of what you're getting there. Is it going to last forever? No, I don't think so. Is it going to be uncomfortable for a while? Absolutely. It's going to suck. And for people living paycheck to paycheck, the struggle is real. Nobody's debating that. I mean, right now, I talk to people I know who, you know, they're on a bus. And that bus is the struggle bus. I mean, that's what it is. It's the struggle bus. And the struggle bus right now is full. It's full. They're getting ready to put another bus on. And another one. And another one. That's how busy it is. And Iran is what a lot of people are looking at, but there's a lot of other things that, you know, we're going to be paying attention to. You know, the jobs thing. It's very interesting when you look at the job market. So, new Gallup poll out today. Gallup poll! Americans, depending on age, are losing optimism in the job market. It's massive. Young people, they get it. Because their world's a little bit different. They're coming out, they're looking around thinking, sweet mother of goodness, we're coming out into a world that's going to become AI, and we're going to have less opportunities, and the opportunities we have aren't going to pay as well. And, oh, by the way, you went to school for, you know, 3 years and have $45,000 to $100,000 in debt right off the top. So when it comes to that worrisomeness and optimism, we've got the biggest difference in the U.S. age gap-wise. So 55 or older, 64% of people think this is a good market, where 15 to 34, yeah. China, 66%, right, 55 or older, are optimistic, and only 54% of the younger generation. And it goes that way all the way down in places like Norway and Hong Kong, United Arab Emirates, Serbia. But globally, this is what's interesting. So those are just the countries with the largest age gaps as far as the optimism side, that the older generation says that it's better now. Globally, though, take out all these nations, and the younger generation has a, well, they're looking at it in a much better way, and I'll tell you why. Because they're not as technologically advanced, probably in a lot of places, and in saying that, they're not worried about AI coming just yet to take their jobs. So there's that. There's no doubt, though, that this is, you know, if you're Trump today, you can try to spin a lot of ways, and you're going to, yes, say it is all about the war. That's why once the war's finished, gas prices are going to crash and everything's going to be great. This has done some serious damage. And as we've talked about, the knock-on effect, and I don't think Trump's getting out of this anytime soon because you're looking around, and you're saying to yourself, you're not going to be giving up any kind of negotiation when it comes to nukes, a.k.a. enrichment. Not even talking about nukes, enrichment. You're not going to give up the Straits of Hormuz and allowing them to control a certain area of it and charge a essentially a tax. You're not going to give up the ballistic missiles? I don't know at that point in time. But yesterday, Marco Rubio, this made me laugh.
1: As President Trump has said, and the facts clearly bear out, the United States of America holds all the cards. There is no scenario here in which if they decide to join a ladder of escalation, they wind up getting the last say. But our preference is for these straits to be opened to the way they're supposed to be opened, back to the way it was. Anyone can use it, no mines in the water, nobody paying tolls. That's what we have to get back to, and that's the goal here.
0: You mean we have to go back to the way it was prior to the war? Yeah. And my frustration, you know, you guys hear me, I have a lot of frustration with this administration, with Trump. And the reason is simple. A lot of what he has done, see, a lot of what he did in the past, it was self-inflicted, but it was minor. It would be fighting with somebody you didn't need to be fighting with. It would be tweeting something ridiculous and starting a kerfuffle. Those things, while annoying at times, and sometimes hilarious, are different than this. This is something that was completely self-inflicted and is having a real effect on everyday Americans. You fighting over whatever, you know, whatever cultural issue. And I'm here to tell the Republicans, and I've told them that here in Tennessee, and I've told them that in Texas, I've told them everywhere. You bringing up cultural issues to fight over, you know, whether or not this, you know, 17-year-old boy that now identifies as a girl and is going to play in girls' sports. When all things are equal, that's great. That's the tiebreaker right there. When people are wondering if they're going to have food on the table, they don't care about that at that point in time. They don't. That becomes less of an issue. The issue is food on the table. The issue is rent paid, lights on. That's the issue then. All things equal, go with the people that aren't insane when it comes to cultural issues. But when things aren't equal, like now, the rising cost of life, them coming going, hey, we're going to make sure young boys who identify as girls don't play in girls' sports. And people are going to be like, hey, I don't give a rat's ass. I can't pay my bills. So we'll get back to that other one when we can. What do you think? 323-538-2423 at Chad Benson Show is your X, your Insta, YouTube, and everything else. 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
5: 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The president lands in China for high-stakes economic and strategic meetings with Xi Jinping. The annual inflation rate in April jumped higher than expected, with prices up 3.8%.
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6: I'm Christopher Cruz in Washington. President Trump is on Air Force One at this hour, headed west to Asia, where he'll meet with Chinese President Xi Jinping in Beijing. From the Chinese capital, CBS's Anna Corrin says Xi could help Trump get untangled from hostilities in the Middle East.
7: President Trump, he needs President Xi's help to end the Iran war. As we know, China is one of Iran's closest allies, certainly its largest trading partner. It buys 90% of Iran's oil. But more than that, you know, China needs to have the Strait of Hormuz open as well. It gets roughly a third of its oil and gas from the Persian Gulf.
6: The release of the Consumer Price Index showing inflation rising was no surprise to American consumers, especially drivers. But CBS News Money Watch correspondent Kelly O'Grady says higher prices at the pump also mean higher prices for food.
8: Energy inflation is showing up in the grocery aisle. Everyday staples like fresh veggies were up 11.5%, while citrus fruits rose 6.5%. Roasted coffee and steaks were both up more than 15%. Rising fertilizer, diesel, and war-related fuel costs are also making food more expensive to grow and transport.
6: There were fireworks on Capitol Hill when Senate Democrats confronted the head of the FBI. Here's CBS's Caitlin Huey Burns.
9: Democrats grilled FBI Director Kash Patel about claims made in a recent Atlantic Magazine article, including allegations of excessive drinking and unexplained absences.
10: And so there have been no occasions when your security detail had difficulty waking or locating you, is that right?
11: Nope, it's a total farce. I don't even know where you get this stuff, but it doesn't make it credible because you say so.
6: Police have identified the man who was hit and killed by a Frontier Airlines plane this week at the Denver airport as Michael Mott. The medical examiner has ruled his death a suicide. Denver Police Chief Ron Thomas.
12: Investigators are out continuing to contact family and others who knew him to see if there are additional information that we can learn about his motivations.
6: President Trump's plan to defend the homeland is going to cost a lot more than he said it would, says CBS's Cammie McCormick.
13: A Congressional Budget Office analysis suggests the cost could be $1.2 trillion for 20 years. That's significantly higher than what President Trump mentioned last year, $175 billion. The system is inspired by Israel's Iron Dome and would detect and intercept missiles at all stages of an attack. Trump wants it to be operational when his term ends in 2029.
6: This is CBS News.
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19: Here's your updated WIBW forecast from the Certified Transmission Weather Center.
20: Lows of a lot around 54 overnight under clear skies, winds out of the north, 5 to 10 miles an hour. Bright sunshine expected again Wednesday. High temperatures reach up to 80, mainly clear. Wednesday night, lows dip down to about 55. Temps well above average Thursday and Friday, with highs in the mid-80s to the low 90s. Slight chance of thunderstorms Thursday. I'm staff meteorologist Ray Miller. Right now, 67.
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19: President Trump is considering restarting combat operations in Iran as talks have deadlocked. The president lands in China for high-stakes economic and strategic meetings with Xi Jinping. The annual inflation rate in April jumped higher than expected, with prices up 3.8%.
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3: CBS News Brief. President Trump is expected to talk with Chinese President Xi Jinping in Beijing this week about China's ability to force Iran to come to peace terms with the U.S. CBS's Anna Corrin is in the Chinese capital.
4: We haven't really seen China flex its weight, flex its influence, and that is what President Trump will be asking of President Xi while he's here.
3: The Labor Department has confirmed what American consumers already know. Inflation is worsening. CBS's Kelly O'Grady.
5: Consumer inflation has reached a three-year high, jumping 3.8% annually. The main driver? Energy. With the war driving up oil prices.
3: The NBA's Memphis Grizzlies confirm 29-year-old forward Brandon Clark has died. This fan reacted to Clark's sudden passing.
6: Very sad. Very sad. I enjoy watching this game, looking at him put on for the Memphis Grizzlies.
3: And the NBA's first openly gay player, Jason Allen, has died of brain cancer. CBS News Brief. I'm Christopher Cruz.
0: Here's your updated WIVW forecast from the Certified Transmission Weather Center.
7: Lows level off around 54 overnight under clear skies. Winds out of the north, 5 to 10 miles an hour. Bright sunshine expected again Wednesday. High temperatures reach up to 80, mainly clear. Wednesday night, lows dip down to about 55. Temps well above average Thursday and Friday, with highs in the mid-80s to the low 90s. Slight chance of thunderstorms Thursday. I'm staff meteorologist Ray Miller. Right now, 65.
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1: I'm Christopher Cruz in Washington. Air Force One is heading west for President Trump's summit in Beijing with Chinese President Xi Jinping. A preview from CBS's Nancy Cordes.
2: We're talking about trade, business deals. The White House is inviting a slew of very prominent U.S. business leaders to join them on this trip. So they'll talk about that. They'll talk about Taiwan. President Trump says he assumes that President Xi will bring it up. So that's always a delicate conversation.
1: Before he left, Trump was asked if he thinks about Americans' financial situations when he's negotiating with Iran.
3: Not even a little bit. The only thing that matters when I'm talking about Iran, they can't have a nuclear weapon. I don't think about Americans' financial situation. I don't think about anybody. I think about one thing. We cannot let Iran have a nuclear weapon. That's all.
1: A candidate for governor of Georgia is now campaigning under tightened security. WSB radio reporter Jonathan O'Brien tells us why.
4: A spokesman for Secretary of State Brad Raffensperger's campaign confirms that he received a four-page manifesto containing credible threats on his life before a suspicious package was found during a campaign event in Middle Georgia. Raffensperger appearing undeterred despite the threats.
5: Basically, when you stand on principles, when you do the right thing, when you put people ahead of politics, you know, some folks just don't like it.
4: Raffensperger rose to the national spotlight during the 2020 election after he pushed back on President Trump's efforts to overturn Joe Biden's victory in the state. Jonathan O'Brien for CBS News, Atlanta.
1: Some of the Americans who were on an expedition ship that was hit by a deadly hantavirus outbreak remain in quarantine in a federal medical facility. From Omaha, CBS's Ian Lee reports.
6: One American who tested positive but is not experiencing symptoms is currently being held in a biocontainment unit at the University of Nebraska Medical Center.
1: Jason Collins has died. He was the NBA's first openly gay player. His story from CBS's Cammy McCormick.
7: His family says Collins died of brain cancer. He had disclosed his diagnosis in December. He became a trailblazer in sports when he announced in 2013 that he was gay. It made him not just the first active openly gay player in NBA history, but the first across all four major North American sports leagues.
1: And the NBA's Memphis Grizzlies confirmed 29-year-old forward Brandon Clark has died. No cause has been released. Federal prosecutors have charged a man with sharing bomb-making videos on social media. They say the videos were used by the man who killed 14 people in New Orleans on New Year's Day 2025 to make explosives. This is CBS News.
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10: Lows level off around 54 overnight under clear skies, winds out of the north, 5 to 10 miles an hour. Bright sunshine expected again Wednesday. High temperatures reach up to 80, mainly clear. Wednesday night, lows dip down to about 55. Temps well above average Thursday and Friday, with highs in the mid-80s to the low 90s. Slight chance of thunderstorms Thursday. I'm staff meteorologist Ray Miller. Right now, it's 63 degrees.
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12: President Trump is considering restarting combat operations in Iran as talks have deadlocked. The president lands in China for high-stakes economic and strategic meetings with Xi Jinping. The annual inflation rate in April jumped higher than expected, with prices up 3.8%.
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3: CBS News Brief. President Trump and Chinese President Xi Jinping will have a lot to talk about when they meet in Beijing this week, says CBS's Linda Kenyon.
4: The U.S. relationship with Taiwan and China's rare earth minerals are on the agenda. At the same time, Trump is expected to urge President Xi to exert pressure on Iran to end the war.
3: Government numbers show inflation continues to worsen. Here's CBS News Money Watch correspondent Kelly O'Grady.
5: Consumers saw a sharp jump in prices last month. Airfares drove a decent portion of that. Of course, jet fuel costs are soaring just as the summer travel starts to pick up.
3: The head of the Food and Drug Administration has resigned. CBS News White House reporter Olivia Rinaldi says Marty McCary left because of a disagreement over flavored e-cigarettes.
6: One of the reasons I'm told that he is out is over youth vaping, because there was an effort to start reapproving some of these flavors that could be seen as appealing to younger members.
3: CBS News Brief. I'm Christopher Cruz.
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8: Lows level off around 54 overnight under clear skies. Winds out of the north, 5 to 10 miles an hour. Bright sunshine expected again Wednesday. High temperatures reach up to 80, mainly clear. Wednesday night, lows dip down to about 55. Temps well above average Thursday and Friday, with highs in the mid-80s to the low 90s. Slight chance of thunderstorms Thursday. I'm staff meteorologist Ray Miller. Right now, it's 63 degrees.
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7: President Trump is considering restarting combat operations in Iran as talks have deadlocked. The president lands in China for high-stakes economic and strategic meetings with Xi Jinping. The annual inflation rate in April jumped higher than expected, with prices up 3.8%.
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4: I'm Christopher Cruz in Washington. The Labor Department has reported inflation climbed 3.8% last month, fueled in part by the war with Iran. CBS's Jason Allen says the increased cost of goods is forcing consumers to rethink their spending priorities.
5: Consumers across the country are now weighing where to spend their money.
6: My wages aren't rising, but my bills keep rising.
7: 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It doesn't have to be like this.
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4: And in Los Angeles, there was a long line for a chance to win free gas Tuesday morning. CBS News Los Angeles reporter Amanda Starantino was there.
8: This free gas giveaway comes at a time when many Southern California drivers say filling up has become a financial strain. The average price for a gallon of regular gas in LA County is now just over $6.20, more than 23 cents in the last month, and more than a dollar higher than this time last year. Analysts say the recent spike is being driven by global concerns over oil supply and ongoing tensions in the Middle East.
4: President Trump is on the way to Asia for a two-day summit with Chinese President Xi Jinping in Beijing. Air Force One made a brief refueling stop in Alaska. From the Chinese capital, CBS's Anna Corrin reports the summit could have grave implications for the democratically governed island nation of Taiwan.
9: We know Trump needs Xi's help to end the Iran war. This has caused global instability. We are now into its third month, and there is no off-ramp. China can provide that, but Xi is just as transactional as Trump, and he will want something major in return, and that would be Taiwan.
4: On social media, President Trump said he's going to ask Xi to open up China to American businesses. He called him a leader of extraordinary distinction. The FDA commissioner is out.
10: Marty McCary is resigning as head of the Food and Drug Administration. He was an outspoken opponent of COVID measures during the pandemic. But in recent weeks, health industry executives, abortion opponents, and others complained about him. Most recently, vaping lobbyists said he was blocking approval of fruit-flavored e-cigarettes, flavors which sometimes appeal to children. When asked about his resignation, President Trump praised McCary and said, quote, he's a terrific guy and that he's going to go on, he's going to do well. Linda Kenyon, CBS News, the White House.
4: Senate Republicans plan to move forward with a proposal to give up to $1 billion for security upgrades to President Trump's White House ballroom project. Senate Minority Leader Chuck Schumer.
11: These ballroom Republicans are choosing Trump's chandelier over your child care, Trump's ego over your electric bill, Trump's palace over the people's priorities.
4: This is CBS News.
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2: Here's your updated WIBW forecast from the Certified Transmission Weather Center.
17: Lows of aloft around 54. Overnight, under clear skies, winds out of the north, 5 to 10 miles an hour. Sunny skies again Wednesday. Highs level off around 80. Lows level off around 54 Wednesday night. Highs level off around 85. Thursday, with a slight chance for storms. 93, lots of sunshine Friday. I'm Staff Meteorologist Ray Miller. Currently 62.
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2: President Trump is considering restarting combat operations in Iran as talks have deadlocked. The president lands in China for high-stakes economic and strategic meetings with Xi Jinping. The annual inflation rate in April jumped higher than expected, with prices up 3.8%.
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6: We used to fill it up my truck with maybe $90. Right now I have to spend like $150, almost $160 for one tank. So it's really hard to work like that.
5: President Trump is headed to Asia, where he'll be meeting with Chinese President Xi Jinping in Beijing. Here's CBS's Jesse Mitchell.
7: Tariffs, artificial intelligence, and

0: Taiwan will all be major summit topics, with President Xi expected to press President Trump on slowing U.S. arms sales to Taiwan.
1: Police have identified the man who was hit and killed by a Frontier Airlines plane this week as it attempted to take off from Denver Airport as Michael Mott. Denver Police Chief Ron Thomas.
2: Investigators are out continuing to contact family and others who knew him to see if there are additional information that we can learn about his motivations.
1: CBS News Brief. I'm Christopher Cruz.
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4: Lows level off around 54 overnight under clear skies. Winds out of the north, 5 to 10 miles an hour. Sunny skies again Wednesday. Highs level off around 80. Lows level off around 54 Wednesday night. Highs level off around 85. Thursday, with a slight chance for storms. 93, lots of sunshine Friday. I'm Staff Meteorologist Ray Miller. Currently 62.
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3: 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The president lands in China for high-stakes economic and strategic meetings with Xi Jinping. The annual inflation rate in April jumped higher than expected, with prices up 3.8%.
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3: I'm Deborah Rodriguez. President Trump is expected to arrive in Beijing soon for meetings with his Chinese counterpart, Xi Jinping. At the top of their agenda, the Middle East war. CBS's Anna Corrin is in Beijing.
4: President Trump, he needs President Xi's help to end the Iran war. As we know, China is one of Iran's closest allies, certainly its largest trading partner. It buys 90% of Iran's oil. But more than that, you know, China needs to have the Strait of Hormuz open as well.
3: Back home, wartime inflation is hitting hard at the gas pump, where the national average is $4.51 a gallon today. It's also hitting at restaurants. CBS's Jason Allen reports from Dallas.
5: During his 40 years in the restaurant business,
6: two cheeseburgers.
5: Mark McGuire says he has never seen a time like the last 2 months.
6: Since the beginning of March is probably the craziest time I've seen in my entire career in the restaurant industry.
7: The craziest in your entire career?
6: Craziest. Outside of maybe the first 2 months of COVID.
5: He showed us his invoices, which now all include a fuel surcharge. Yep. The availability of wine, fish, and produce is in question daily, he says, and customers are ordering less.
3: Doctors at a Nebraska biocontainment unit say the American cruise ship passenger who tested positive for hantavirus is still asymptomatic. 16 states are now monitoring other potential cases. CBS News medical contributor Dr. Celine Gounder is dismayed over a growing wave of misinformation about the outbreak.
8: The public health agencies that should fill the gap are weaker than ever. The CDC has not had a permanent director for 8 months and was slow to issue even the most basic health alert to clinicians. That didn't come out until Friday.
3: Yesterday, FDA Chief Marty McCarry resigned. Meantime, a French woman who contracted hantavirus on the MV Hondius is now in critical condition. Three passengers have died. Sad night for basketball fans.
9: The NBA family mourns the passing of two of its own.
3: PA announcer at a playoff game in San Antonio after news Jason Collins, the first active player to say he was gay, died of a brain tumor at the age of 47. Collins' advice.
10: What would I say to every other professional athlete or just person, period, is just, you know, live your authentic life. Realize that there's support there.
3: 29-year-old Memphis forward Brandon Clark was found dead at his home in L.A. yesterday. Police investigating a possible overdose. Next September 11th, the Memorial and Museum in New York City will add a new moment of silence to honor people who died from the health effects of the terror attack. This is CBS News.
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2: Here's your updated WIBW forecast from the Certified Transmission Weather Center.
12: Lows level off around 54 overnight under clear skies. Winds out of the north, 5 to 10 miles an hour. Sunny skies again Wednesday. Highs level off around 80. Lows level off around 54 Wednesday night. Highs level off around 85. Thursday, with a slight chance for storms. 93, lots of sunshine Friday. I'm Staff Meteorologist Ray Miller. Right now, 62.
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2: President Trump is considering restarting combat operations in Iran as talks have deadlocked. The president lands in China for high-stakes economic and strategic meetings with Xi Jinping. The annual inflation rate in April jumped higher than expected, with prices up 3.8%.
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6: CBS News Brief. President Trump will be arriving in China soon to discuss trade, Taiwan, and the Iran war with President Xi Jinping. Economist Philip Luck.
7: A global recession, which would come from a prolonged closure of the Strait of Hormuz, would dramatically affect both China and the United States.
6: Wartime inflation is taking a toll on businesses and customers' purchasing power. Ruben Hernandez has raised prices at his food truck near San Francisco.
8: We have to raise the prices because, you know, it's very expensive right now, the gasoline.
6: It's an average $4.51 a gallon in the U.S. today, $6.15 in California. By the way, tomato prices jumped almost 40% last month. Sources tell CBS News Florida's one-year-old immigration detention center, Alligator Alcatraz, will close next month. Correspondent Jesse Mitchell.
9: Some 1,400 migrants now held there will be transferred or deported. The facility faced allegations of inhumane conditions.
6: CBS News Brief. I'm Deborah Rodriguez.
0: Here's your updated WIBW forecast from the Certified Transmission Weather Center.
10: Lows level off around 54 overnight under clear skies. Winds out of the north, 5 to 10 miles an hour. Sunny skies again Wednesday. Highs level off around 80. Lows level off around 54 Wednesday night. Highs level off around 85 Thursday with a slight chance for storms. 93, lots of sunshine Friday. I'm staff meteorologist Ray Miller. Right now, it's 60 degrees.
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0: President Trump is considering restarting combat operations in Iran as talks have deadlocked. The president lands in China for high-stakes economic and strategic meetings with Xi Jinping. The annual inflation rate in April jumped higher than expected, with prices up 3.8%.
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4: I'm Deborah Rodriguez.
5: A lot of good things are going to happen.
4: A prediction from President Trump ahead of his arrival in China, where he'll hold a high-stakes summit with President Xi Jinping. Correspondent Anna Corrin is in Beijing.
6: We know Trump needs Xi's help to end the Iran war. This has caused global instability. We are now into its third month, and there is no off-ramp. China can provide that, but Xi is just as transactional as Trump, and he will want something major in return, and that would be Taiwan.
4: The International Energy Agency has just announced countries are tapping into oil inventories and strategic reserves at a record pace because of the wartime supply disruption. We're getting an inside peek at the quarantine unit in Omaha, where 16 of 18 American passengers from the hantavirus-infected cruise ship are being monitored. Jake Rosemarin's posted a video.
7: The room is very spacious and comfortable. I can have stuff sent here for the duration of my stay, so I'm definitely going to be getting some things for me to feel more at home and more comfortable.
4: Two other U.S. passengers, including one who tested positive, are at a facility in Atlanta. Georgia State student Sophie Riley's nervous.
8: Yeah, obviously some fear. We just went through COVID, and they told us that wouldn't be too bad, and then we were shut down. I'm a little skeptical of trusting that they say it's not going to get bad.
4: Doctors say the infected passenger is not showing any symptoms. A patient in France who tested positive is now in critical condition. After just a year on the job, the head of the Food and Drug Administration, Marty McCarry, has stepped down. CBS's Linda Kenyon from the White House.
9: Most recently, vaping lobbyists said he was blocking approval of fruit-flavored e-cigarettes, flavors which sometimes appeal to children. When asked about his resignation, President Trump praised McCarry and said, quote, he's a terrific guy and that he's going to go on, he's going to do well.
4: Two massive wildfires have burned thousands of acres in the Florida Everglades. CBS News Miami's Manuel Bojorquez.
10: Despite significant progress on the fire, challenges remain. Rain in the forecast would help. Erratic winds and lightning, not so much, says Kevin McEwen with the Florida Forestry Service.
11: Even if we get a little bit of rain, it's still so dry out here, anything can light.
4: NBA fans are mourning the loss of Jason Collins, the league's first openly gay player.
12: Life is so much better for me. I mean, I don't have to hide who I am. I can just be my normal self.
4: 5 months ago, Collins announced he had brain cancer. He was 47. Gas at an average $4.51 a gallon today. This is CBS News.
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3: Here's your updated WIBW forecast from the Certified Transmission Weather Center.
16: Lows level off around 54 overnight under clear skies. Winds out of the north, 5 to 10 miles an hour. Sunny skies again Wednesday. Highs level off around 80. Lows level off around 54 Wednesday night. Highs level off around 85. Thursday, with a slight chance for storms. 93, lots of sunshine Friday. I'm Staff Meteorologist Ray Miller. Right now, 58.
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24: Hopes for an agreement. Good morning, I'm Gordon Deal, along with Nicole Murray. On this Wednesday, May 13th, glad you could be with us. Here's what we have for you this hour.
25: President Trump will be in Beijing today, preparing for talks with his Chinese counterpart on issues including the war with Iran.
24: FBI Director Kash Patel is defending his leadership. Hear his exchange with a Democrat over allegations of excessive drinking.
25: The role of AI on college campuses has led faculty at Princeton to require proctoring for all exams taken in person.
24: And bracing for pushback after British Airways started allowing passengers to make video calls during flights.
26: Is this really a customer-friendly move? It remains to be seen, you know, what

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2: CBS News Brief. President Trump arrives in Beijing this morning for a high-stakes summit with Xi Jinping. Topics expected to include the Iran war, Taiwan, tariffs, and trade. CBS's Kelly O'Grady.
3: He would like farmers to be able to sell more into China, to have access to those markets. I think that's going to be a big one.
2: An inside look at the quarantine unit in Omaha, where 16 Americans are being monitored after they left a hantavirus-infected cruise ship. Jake Rosemarin's posted a video.
4: We have a dresser, a fridge, a smart TV. Here's my thermometer for temperature checks during the day.
2: Doctors in Atlanta say the passenger who tested positive is asymptomatic. FDA Commissioner Marty McCarry has resigned. Sources tell CBS News he opposed the agency's move to approve fruit-flavored e-cigarettes. Olivia Rinaldi.
5: One of the reasons I'm told that he is out at that post is over youth vaping.
2: CBS News Brief. I'm
0: Here's your updated WIBW forecast from the Certified Transmission Weather Center.
6: Lows level off around 54 overnight under clear skies. Winds out of the north, 5 to 10 miles an hour. Sunny skies again Wednesday. Highs level off around 80. Lows level off around 54 Wednesday night. Highs level off around 85 Thursday with a slight chance for storms. 93, lots of sunshine Friday. I'm Staff Meteorologist Ray Miller. Right now, 58.
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0: sunshine. Also a sunny day in northeast Kansas with upper 70s and low 80s for highs. In northeast Kansas tonight, we'll see isolated showers and storms coming in as temperatures fall back in the low to mid 50s and partly cloudy. Passing clouds will be around north central Kansas. It will be breezy with mid to upper 50s for lows tonight. Windy still tonight in northwest Kansas with low to mid 50s for lows and partly cloudy. We'll see some passing clouds around the southwest part of the state for tonight with mid to upper 50s for lows and gusty winds. Breezy conditions in south central Kansas tonight with upper 50s and low 60s for lows and partly cloudy skies. We'll also see partly cloudy skies in southeast Kansas. Isolated showers and storms come in too with low to mid 50s for lows. Isolated showers and storms will stick around for Thursday morning in southeast Kansas with low to mid 80s for highs by afternoon. It will be windy and partly cloudy. A mix of sun and clouds as we head towards south central Kansas. We top out in the low to mid 90s with gusty winds. In the afternoon, we'll see isolated showers and storms in southwest Kansas with upper 90s and triple digits for highs, partly cloudy skies and gusty winds. Temperatures soar in the low to mid 90s in northwest Kansas and partly cloudy. Partly sunny skies in north central Kansas, highs in the low to mid 90s with gusty winds. Partly sunny as we head toward northeast Kansas with isolated showers and storms in the morning with mid to upper 80s for highs by afternoon and windy. 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
5: Good day, everyone. I'm Greg Akagi. Ag lawmakers now hope to separate year-round E15 legislation from a farm bill that could be in trouble in the Senate and pass a freestanding bill, a risky that possibly is a better gamble. It could be the best chance for corn growers and ethanol producers. Separate year-round E15 from the House-passed farm bill, and move that House rules planned just ahead of the E15 vote in the House. Renewable Fuels CEO Jeff Cooper admitted it's risky.
6: It likely won't pass the Senate as a standalone measure, but it will be easier to fold into something that's moving. And having this bill off to the side and ready to roll into a larger package, unencumbered by the farm bill, we think gives us a pretty good path forward.
5: Illinois Representative Nikki Budzinski represents one of the largest corn-growing areas in the nation and says year-round E15 is personal for her.
7: I've sat down with the family farmers, the ethanol producers, and the small business owners across central and southern Illinois who all understand the same thing. Year-round E15 works. It works for our producers, and it works for consumers.
5: The author of the Nationwide Consumers and Retailers Fuel Choice Act, Senator Adrian Smith of Nebraska.
8: Nationwide, year-round E15 is expected to increase corn demand by more than 2 million bushels annually. We could use that right now. Creating stronger markets for producers while reducing the likelihood of future taxpayer-funded bailouts. This is not wasteful spending. It is smart policy.
5: And those comments were echoed by National Corn Growers Association President Jed Bauer. But the vote, still scheduled to go on here sometime on Wednesday, could be into Wednesday evening before the full vote takes place. This is the Kansas Ag Network.
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12: Good morning, everyone. I'm Spencer Dupuy. Feedlot-wise, yesterday there was a handful of mandatory reported sales once again to the same extent that we saw on Tuesday mostly, or on Monday mostly. Kansas cows trade saw a handful of Tuesday sales mandatory reported at 260 equal to the bid, same as Monday. Colorado Fed cattle no sales. Texas, Oklahoma, Panhandle cattle also seeing a handful of Tuesday sales equal to the bids at 260, same as Monday. Nebraska cows trade seeing a handful of live sales on Tuesday at $260. Cattle slaughter for the week, 210,000. That's 5,000 more than a week ago, 9,000 less than a year ago. Choice weights on the box. Beef, 49 cents lower, $390.73 on a round of 96 choice and select loads. Iowa, Minnesota cash market showing no market report. Iowa, Minnesota direct hog carcass market showing no trend, but a weighted average of $95.37. The Western Corn Belt cash market also showing no trend, but this time base carcass prices at $95.36. Hog slaughter for the week, 953,000. That's 14,000 less than a week ago and 7,000 more than a year ago. Let's get a check of the market at the close yesterday. June live cattle finished down 170 at 247.70. August live cattle finished down 247 at 241.07. May feeder cattle finished down 250 at 365.90. August feeder cattle finished down 575 at 356.55. May lean hogs finished up 5 at 90.92. June lean hogs finished down 180 at 98.42. To the grains market we go. Kansas City wheat for May finished up 47 even at 720 and a half. July Kansas City wheat finished up 45 even at 731 and a quarter. May Chicago wheat finished up 42 and three quarters at 665 even. July Chicago wheat finished up 45 even at 679 even. May corn finished up 6.5. It's at 467 and a quarter. September corn finished up 4.5 at 486 and a quarter. May soybeans finished up 13 and three quarters at 1213 and a half. And September soybeans finished up 11.5 at 1201 and three quarters. That was the market recap for yesterday, Tuesday, May 12, 2026. This is the Kansas Ag Network.
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15: 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The president lands in China for high-stakes economic and strategic meetings with Xi Jinping. The annual inflation rate in April jumped higher than expected, with prices up 3.8%.
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16: To rise. Under the limited time My Perks offer, Trib Live reports that customers can receive 50 cents off per gallon at GetGo for every $100 spent in qualifying transactions at Giant Eagle and Market District stores on Saturday and Sunday. NVIDIA confirmed to CNBC that CEO Jensen Huang will visit China this week with President Trump for his meeting with Chinese President Xi Jinping. The two leaders are set to meet on Thursday and Friday to discuss Iran, Taiwan, tariffs, and more. South Korea's largest company, Samsung Electronics, lost nearly $66.2 billion in market value today after failing to reach a wage agreement with its workers' union. Its labor union threatened an 18-day strike from May 21st if its demands were not met. The company added that an 18-day strike could cost Samsung about $20 billion. Futures are mixed ahead of inflation data this morning. That's your money now.
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22: Hello, rural America. It's time for the daily Comstock Market Report, highlighting key events in the grain and livestock markets. Wheat markets exploded sharply higher after USDA's reports. Soybeans also posted strong gains, while corn followed those markets higher. Live cattle and feeders posted sharp losses. Hogs finished sharply lower in all but the May contract. We'll cover that and more right after this.
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24: Stock closing market report. I'm Brian Grady. Wheat futures surged following USDA's May crop reports with HRW contracts ending limit up. Soybeans also traded sharply higher and corn followed to the upside. Cattle markets ended sharply lower. Hogs posted sharp losses in all but the expiring May contract, which finished modestly higher. USDA's initial winter wheat crop estimate came in well below expectations with sharp cuts to both yield and harvested acreage. Both hard red winter wheat and soft red winter wheat production are estimated well below the lowest pre-report estimates. USDA also trimmed old crop wheat ending stocks and projected a sharp reduction in carryover for 2026-27. Global wheat ending stocks also came in lower than expected for the current and upcoming marketing years. USDA lowered U.S. old crop soybean ending stocks and unexpectedly projected lower carryover for 2026-27. USDA modestly raised U.S. old crop corn ending stocks but projected new crop carryover below 2 billion bushels, though it was a little bit higher than anticipated. Globally, corn ending stocks are projected to fall sharply in 2026-27. On Monday afternoon, USDA rated 28% of the U.S. winter wheat crop as good or excellent and 40% as poor or very poor. That was down 3 percentage points on the top two categories and up 3 percentage points in the bottom two. USDA showed corn planting jumped 19 points to 57%, including a 30-point surge in Iowa. Corn planting stood 5 points ahead of the five-year average. Soybean planting increased 16 points to 49%, 13 points ahead of the five-year average. Iowa soybean planting surged 33 points last week. Amid backlash from some in Washington and U.S. cattle producers, President Trump delayed planned executive orders to temporarily suspend tariff rate quotas on beef imports from all exporting nations. U.S. consumer inflation rose 3.8% annually in April, up from 3.3% the previous month, and the highest since May 2023, driven by a 17.9% surge in energy costs. 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
29: After several months of work and negotiations, the House of Representatives passed the Farm Food and National Security Act of 2026, also known as the Farm Bill.
30: The House Farm Bill passed the House of Representatives on a bipartisan vote of 224 members voting yes and 200 members voting against it.
29: Brian Glenn, Director of Government Affairs for Farm Bureau, says it's been 8 years since the last Farm Bill, and now all eyes turn to the Senate.
30: We need the Senate to move this legislation forward. Food security is national security, so we need to get this Farm Bill across the finish line. We are urging Senate leadership to take this up and move this quickly.
29: To find out more, go to FB.org and listen again here for more from the Voice of Agriculture, Kansas Farm Bureau.
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31: President Trump is considering restarting combat operations in Iran as talks have deadlocked. The president lands in China for high-stakes economic and strategic meetings with Xi Jinping. The annual inflation rate in April jumped higher than expected, with prices up 3.8%.
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0: Zinski from 580 Sports Talk. And today we are leading off with a piece from The Athletic earlier this week, ranking all 32 rosters in the NFL. And it had the Kansas City Chiefs landing after the Rams, Seahawks, and Bills at number 4 in the entire NFL. Now, this metric was used to rank every roster, and it weights positions by different values. Quarterback, obviously the most valuable, and that really helps push the Chiefs all the way up the list, very similarly to how it does with the Bills and Josh Allen. But thinking about that, and a defense that I actually think has a lot of potential going into this year, I also think the Chiefs are going to have a top 10 or better offensive line. I like what the Chiefs have done with their running back room, signing Kenneth Walker. DeMarcado's a fine backup option. I really like the Emmett Johnson draft pick, and obviously Mahomes. But it leaves me thinking just one thing, something I've been thinking about this team for years, and I know I'm not alone in this. You don't have to let Patrick Mahomes be the guy who carries the entire passing game. I know we had Hill for a while. He's obviously had Kelce, although Kelce's a diminished version of his Hall of Fame self at this point in his career. But couldn't the Chiefs have gone out and spent on a wide receiver and spent, you know, not necessarily top dollar, but somewhat close to it at some point in recent years? Because we don't know if Jalen Royals can play. We don't know if Cyrus Allen can play. Is Rashee Rice going to be himself again? I just wish this team would spend a few more assets on getting some receivers so Mahomes doesn't have to shoulder the whole load. 580 Sports Talk's coming up today from 3 until 6 right here on 580 WIBW.
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5: We are at the bottom of the hour, 5:30 here on 580 WIBW, and a good Wednesday morning to you. Greg Akagi with you this morning. Glad to have you with us on the program. We'll check agriculture news, and that will include the day one recap of the Wheat Quality Council Hard Red Winter Wheat Tour. We will get to that here in about 10 minutes from now. Then at the top of the hour, 6 o'clock on the Ag Issues program. Do not want to forget that the month of May recognized as Beef Month in the state of Kansas. And we're going to talk about that amongst many items as well with Scott Stebner, who is the executive director of the Kansas Beef Council. And he is set to join us here in about 40 minutes from now on the Ag Issues program, a little bit after 6 right here on 580 WIBW. All right, stay with us. When we come back, we will get our first check of the news headlines this morning and an update on the weather forecast from the Kansas Agriculture Network. That is coming up next right here on 580 WIBW.
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10: From 13 News in Topeka, I'm David Oliver. An Alabama man will now spend 6 years in prison for his intent to distribute fentanyl in Kansas. 38-year-old Russell Scott IV was stopped by Wichita police in September of 2023. Authorities found about 3,000 fentanyl pills and 9 guns in Scott's vehicle. The Kansas Division of Emergency Management is now asking FEMA for some help in assessing April storm damage in Cherokee, Morris, Osage, Saline, and Waubunsee counties. The teams will assess damage to public infrastructure to determine if those counties meet federal damage thresholds to qualify for federal disaster assistance. And the State Board of Education is looking now at how much technology is too much in Kansas classrooms. Members heard a first report this week on potentially limiting how much digital devices can be used for learning in the classroom. This on the heels of that new state law that bans cell phones in Kansas classrooms.
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15: 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I'm Roger McCullough. 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By shifting away from the totality of circumstances test, which often encouraged race-conscious redistricting, the court has returned to the constitutional requirement of discriminatory intent. 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
15: The implications of the recent Supreme Court voting rights decision are profound for agriculture. Rural districts have often been treated as excess territory carved up like a Thanksgiving turkey to satisfy urban-centric redistricting math. Activists often crack these districts, splitting counties and watersheds to hit arbitrary statistical targets. This dilution of political influence meant farmers were effectively hitched to urban voting blocks that shared none of their economic concerns. The court's decision signals a return to a more geographic-based redistricting model. It elevates areas defined by such things as shared water rights, land use restrictions, and commodity market needs over the preferences of the technocratic elite. When rural districts are kept whole, farmers and ranchers regain the ability to elect people who better represent their interests. It's a vital step toward restoring a voice to agriculture, ensuring accountability to the land rather than to a DC consultant's spreadsheet. This has been the Agricultural Law and Tax Report. I'm Roger McCullough.
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18: I'm meteorologist Regina Cole on the Kansas Agriculture Network. With high pressure as our dominant feature in the coming days, we're expecting heat to really build in as we look ahead toward the later part of the work week, and that heat continues into the weekend time frame. We do enter a more active pattern, though, as we look ahead toward the later part of this week. Our pattern stays active throughout the weekend and into the early part of next week, too. Let's talk more about what's ahead for today. In the southeast part of the state, we'll see highs on either side of 80 with lots of sunshine. A mostly sunny day in the south central part of the state with low to mid 80s for highs. It will be windy in southwest Kansas with mid to upper 80s for highs and mostly sunny. Lots of sunshine in the northwest part of the state with low to mid 80s for highs and gusty winds too. Meanwhile, north central Kansas, low to mid 80s expected by afternoon with lots of sunshine. Also a sunny day in northeast Kansas with upper 70s and low 80s for highs. In northeast Kansas tonight, we'll see isolated showers and storms coming in as temperatures fall back in the low to mid 50s and partly cloudy. Passing clouds will be around north central Kansas. It will be breezy with mid to upper 50s for lows tonight. Windy still tonight in northwest Kansas, with low to mid-50s for lows and partly cloudy. We'll see some passing clouds around the southwest part of the state for tonight, with mid-upper 50s for lows and gusty winds. Breezy conditions in south-central Kansas tonight, with upper 50s and low 60s for lows and partly cloudy skies. We'll also see partly cloudy skies in southeast Kansas. Isolated showers and storms come in, too, with low to mid-50s for lows. Isolated showers and storms will stick around for Thursday morning in southeast Kansas, with low to mid-80s for highs by afternoon. It will be windy and partly cloudy. A mix of sun and clouds as we head towards south-central Kansas. We top out in the low to mid-90s with gusty winds. In the afternoon, we'll see isolated showers and storms in southwest Kansas with upper 90s and triple digits for highs, partly cloudy skies and gusty winds. Temperatures soar in the low to mid-90s in northwest Kansas and partly cloudy. Partly sunny skies in north-central Kansas, highs in the low to mid-90s with gusty winds. Partly sunny as we head toward northeast Kansas with isolated showers and storms in the morning with mid to upper 80s for highs by afternoon and windy. This is the Kansas Ag Network.
5: We're at 539 here on 580 WIBW. As far as right now in the capital city, it is pretty nice outside this morning. We have a clear sky, 57 degrees at Billard Airport, and 56 degrees this morning at Forbes Field. And this reminder that the Emporia Livestock Sale Company in Emporia, Kansas, where buyers and sellers come to meet. They'll have their weekly cattle sale. It will get underway later this morning at 11 o'clock. Going through the ring for this morning's sale, 12 black and red steers and heifers, long-time weaned and worked, 5 to 550 pounds, 60 black-white-faced mostly steers off one cow, Halk Genetics, 5 to 575, 18 black-white-faced steers and heifers off the cow, one round of shots, 5 to 675, 8 Charlet heifers, 6.5 to 800 pounds, 180 mixed steers, 8 to 950, and 55 mixed steers weighing 950 to 1,000 pounds. Now, if you'd like more information or like to add consignments to this or any of their future sales, you can give them a call at 620-342-2425. That's 620-342-2425. And for a full list of consignments, you can go to their website at EmporiaLivestock.com. You can also follow them on their Facebook page. Go to Facebook.com and type in the search, Emporia Livestock. That's the Emporia Livestock Sale Company in Emporia, Kansas, where buyers and sellers come to meet. They'll have their weekly cattle sale. It will get underway later this morning at 11 o'clock. It is 541 here on 580 WIBW. Well, let's get a check of agriculture news this morning. And we'll lead off with, of course, day number one of the Wheat Quality Council Wheat Tour is in the books. Gordon Clark with Kansas Wheat has the day one wrap-up.
1: About 60 people from 16 U.S. states and three countries traveled in 17 cars on six routes between Manhattan and Colby, Kansas, Tuesday, stopping at wheat fields every 15 to 20 miles along the routes as part of the Wheat Quality Council's 68th Annual Hard Red Winter Wheat Evaluation Tour. These tour participants included flour millers and industry professionals from domestic and international mills. U.S. Wheat Associates sponsored four participants who work in flour mills in Central and South America. These grain buyers, flour millers, and quality managers were from Mexico, Panama, and Venezuela. Several had the opportunity to meet and ask questions of farmers while evaluating a field and visit their farms where they were able to hear their Kansas wheat story. Tuesday's Cars of Wheat Tour scouts made 187 stops at wheat fields across north, central, central, and northwest Kansas and into southern counties in Nebraska. They met Tuesday evening at Fromm Farmland in Colby, where they discussed what they had seen during the day and heard from an extension expert panel including Romulo Lolato, Janine Falk Jones, and Lucas Hagg. Participants reported seeing severe drought stress, freeze damage, and early signs of wheat streak mosaic virus complex. The calculated yield is based on what scouts saw at this point in time. The calculated yield from all cars was 38.3 bushels per acre. However, the northern routes estimated 39.2 bushels per acre, while southern routes estimated 36 bushels per acre. Day two of the tour will travel through southwest and south-central Kansas. Statewide, based on May 1st conditions, Kansas 2026 winter wheat crop is forecast at 214.6 million bushels, according to NASS. Average yield is forecasted at 37 bushels per acre. Acreage to be harvested for grain is estimated at 5.8 million acres of the 7 million acres planted last fall. These estimates are for this year's hard red winter wheat crop during this current snapshot in time. Wheat Tour 2026 continues Wednesday with six routes between Colby and Wichita, Kansas. For Kansas Wheat, this is Gordon Clark.
5: All right, Gordon, thank you very much for the update. We'll have another update from Gordon coming up on tomorrow morning's early morning ag roundup. USDA's first look at the new U.S. and world commodity marketing year and winter wheat crop forecast highlight this month's reports from the Agriculture Department. Rod Bain has the numbers.
2: USDA's first look at the new crop marketing year occurred Tuesday during its crop production and world agricultural supply and demand estimate briefing. News of note includes lower U.S. corn production and ending stocks forecasted and a one-quarter increase in the season-ending average price. More soybeans expected to be produced in our nation, but with lower year-over-year ending stocks, a $1 increase in the season-ending average price. Also notable, USDA's first winter wheat production forecast for this year at 1.05 billion with a B bushels. That signifies a 25% decrease in production from 2025. Yield is also expected to be down 7.3 bushels from last year's crop. A 14% acreage year-over-year reduction is forecasted for the 2026 winter wheat crop. I'm Rod Bain reporting, Washington, D.C.
5: All right, Rod, thank you very much for the update. Ag lawmakers now hope to separate year-round E15 legislation from a farm bill that could be in trouble in the Senate and pass it as a freestanding bill, a risky but possibly better gamble. It could be the best choice for corn growers and ethanol producers. Separate year-round E15 from the House-passed farm bill, a move House rules planned just ahead of a House E15 vote. Renewable Fuels CEO Jeff Cooper admitted it's risky.
3: It likely won't pass the Senate as a standalone measure, but it will be easier to fold into something that's moving. And having this bill off to the side and ready to roll into a larger package, unencumbered by the farm bill, we think gives us a pretty good path forward.
5: Illinois Representative Nikki Budzinski represents one of the largest corn-growing areas in the nation and says year-round E15 is personal for her.
19: I've sat down with the family farmers, the ethanol producers, and the small business owners across central and southern Illinois who all understand the same thing. Year-round E15 works. It works for our producers, and it works for consumers.
5: The author of the Nationwide Consumer and Retailer Fuels Choice Act, Adrian Smith of Nebraska.
20: Nationwide, year-round E15 is expected to increase corn demand by more than 2 million bushels annually. We could use that right now. Creating stronger markets for producers while reducing the likelihood of future taxpayer-funded bailouts. This is not wasteful spending. It is smart policy.
5: And National Corn Growers Association President Jed Bauer.
21: The ag economy is in the middle of a crisis, one of the worst ones in history. And as we are facing low commodity prices, while our input costs continue to rise, it is truly putting a strain financially, mentally, emotionally on growers across our country.
5: Those comments from NCGA President Jed Bauer. Back to the WASDE report. It offered its first official look at the 26-27 crop year, projecting large corn and soybean supplies while tightening the outlook for wheat production. USDA's forecast for U.S. corn production at about 16 billion bushels, supported by expanded acreage and trendline yields, while soybean production was projected near 4.44 billion bushels. And analysts said the outlook points to ample supplies if favorable growing conditions continue through the summer. The report reduced the wheat production outlook to roughly 1.56 billion bushels because of drought conditions across parts of the Western Plains. Wheat futures definitely climbed following the report as traders reacted to tighter supplies and ongoing weather conditions. The Trump administration has delayed plans to reduce tariffs on imported beef after pushback from cattle producers and lawmakers concerned about impacts on U.S. ranchers. The Wall Street Journal reports officials had considered increasing beef imports to help ease record-high retail beef prices. Ranch groups warned expanded imports from countries such as Brazil and Argentina immediately would lower import tariffs. U.S. cattle herd remains near multi-decade lows following years of drought and elevated production expenses. Analysts say shrinking cattle supplies have contributed to rising grocery store prices for steaks and ground beef. New York Post reported administration officials are also reviewing financing assistance and possible regulatory changes aimed at supporting cattle producers and stabilizing beef supplies. And record volumes of avocados moved through U.S. markets ahead of Cinco de Mayo this year, driven by strong supplies from Mexico and California and aggressive retail promotions tied to the holiday, industry officials said. Calavo growers, amid the shipments, said for the annual celebration likely reached an all-time high as demand for guacamole and avocado-based foods remains strong. Industry groups estimated more than 235 million pounds of Mexican avocados were imported into the United States in the 4 weeks leading up to Cinco de Mayo, surpassing previous records. Mexican exporters also reported shipments between 105,000 and 110,000 tons for the holiday week alone. Fresh Plaza reports supplies have expanded compared with spring of 2025, when tighter inventories pushed prices higher. And that is a check of agriculture news here on 580 WIBW. And stay with us. When we come back, we'll check the markets right after this.
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5: It is 5:51 here on 580 WIBW, and as we check the markets today, we did see additional business take place, and as far as trade is concerned, both Southern and Northern Plains saw live trades at 260 overall, still just very light as far as the numbers are concerned so far this week, but it's a little business that took place on Tuesday and a little business that took place on Monday as well. And the cattle slaughter at 210,000, 5,000 more than a week ago, 9,000 less than a year ago. Choice weights on the box beef trade down 49 cents at 390.73 on a run of 96 choice and select loads. Cash hog trade, no report. Iowa, Southern Minnesota cash market. Carcass trade, no trend. The top at 95.37. Western Corn Belt cash trade, no trend. The top at 95.36. And the hog slaughter at 953,000, 14,000 less than a week ago, and 7,000 more than a year ago. All right, stay with us when we come back. We'll get analysis as to what happened in the markets right after this.
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5: And let's get analysis as to what happened in the markets on a Tuesday as we had a Manhattan and Loan and Associates. Here's Matt Hines.
26: Choppy trading continues for all livestock futures while grains rallied, led by the wheat markets closing limit higher. Monday started with packers already tossing out 260 live bids for cash-fed cattle and some volume being reported. By midday on Monday, those bids vanished. Futures tanked as President Trump announced dropping the tariffs on imported beef. The story has now gone back and forth from delaying the plan to never mind, let's put it in place, just over the past 24 hours. Trading ranges from $5 to $7 will most likely continue if they can't make a final decision here today. Over the grains, we're slightly higher heading into the USDA crop report. Wheat led the charge higher with both July Chicago and Kansas City wheat finishing up the daily limit of 45 cents a bushel. This means expanded limits of 70 cents will be in place today. We have continued to talk about horrible wheat conditions in the Southern Plains and all expected this year's crop to be lower than last year. The average trade estimate for all wheat was down 250 million bushels. USDA cut all wheat production by 424 million bushels to 1.56 billion. If this is the final number, it'll be the smallest U.S. wheat crop since 1972. Winter wheat was down over 350 million bushels versus a year ago, the largest cut, of course, to hard red winter wheat, down 289 million. Kansas winter wheat production down 132 million bushels from last year. This dropped new crop ending stocks to 762 million bushels, the lowest since 2023. Corn and soybean production and balance sheets were mostly in line with expectations. New crop corn stocks down below the 2 billion bushel mark. New crop soybean stocks down to 310 million. That's the lowest since 2022. For the futures closes from Tuesday, June live cattle down 170 at 247.70. August down 247 at 241.07. May feeders down 250 at 365.90. August down 575 at 356.55. May lean hogs up 5 at 90.92. June down 180 at 98.42. July corn finished up 4 and 3 quarters at 480. December up 4 and a quarter at 502. July soybeans up 13 and 3 quarters at 1226 and 3 quarters. November up 10 and a quarter at 1205. Again, July Chicago and Kansas City wheat up the daily limit of 45 cents. July Chicago wheat settled at 679. July Kansas City wheat at 731 and a quarter. July Minneapolis wheat up 37 and a half at 724. And July meal up 360 a ton at 328.40. 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
5: The grain bids, Cargill at Topeka, wheat up 45, 701. Corn up 5, 445. Milo up 5, $4 even. Soybeans up 14 at 1167. A final check of the news headlines for this hour and an update on the weather is coming up next.
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9: I'm Britton Rucker, and here are today's top headlines from 12 News. A former Kansas mayor who pled guilty to voter fraud last month will report to Wichita's Immigration and Customs Enforcement facility today. That's according to an attorney representing Joe Ceballos. Ceballos is from Mexico, but has lived in Coldwater since 1985. Reno County commissioners take a final vote today on a new tourism development near Hutchinson. They'll consider issuing a star bond for the proposed Salt Lick Golf and Hunting Project. The plan calls for two 18-hole golf courses, a 9-hole course, and a guided hunting area. And Kansas is asking FEMA to send damage assessment teams to several storm-hit counties after storms and tornadoes last month. Now, their findings will help determine if the damage meets federal threshold for a presidential disaster declaration and long-term recovery.
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11: Clear skies today with highs around 80, winds out of the north, 5 to 10 miles an hour. Clear skies tonight, lows around 54. A mix of clouds and sun. Tomorrow, slight chance of thunderstorms. High temperatures reach up to 85. Temps well above average Friday and Saturday, with highs in the low 90s. Chance for storms Saturday. I'm Staff Meteorologist Ray Miller. Right now, it's 51 degrees.
5: 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Our number one in the books of the early morning ag roundup, CBS News is next at 6. 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
12: I'm Deborah Rodriguez. President Trump has weighed in ahead of touchdown in China.
13: A lot of good things are going to happen.
12: He's due to arrive in Beijing any minute now for a summit with President Xi Jinping. Correspondent Anna Corrin is there.
14: President Trump, he needs President Xi's help to end the Iran war. As we know, China is one of Iran's closest allies, certainly its largest trading partner. It buys 90% of Iran's oil. But more than that, you know, China needs to have the Strait of Hormuz open as well.
12: Back home, another Trump administration official is out. CBS's Linda Kenyon from the White House.
16: Marty McCary is resigning as head of the Food and Drug Administration. He was an outspoken opponent of COVID measures during the pandemic. But in recent weeks, health industry executives, abortion opponents, and others complained about him.
12: McCary also broke with the administration over fruit-flavored vapes. An inside look at the quarantine unit in Omaha, where 16 Americans are being monitored after they left a Hantavirus-infected cruise ship. Jake Rosemarin has posted a video.
27: We have a dresser, a fridge, a smart TV. Here's my thermometer for temperature checks during the day.
12: Doctors say one passenger who tested positive is asymptomatic. French health officials say a passenger hospitalized in Paris is now in critical condition on life support. It's curtains for Alligator Alcatraz.
29: CBS News has learned the detention facility in the Everglades could be shut down as early as next month due to its escalating operating costs. Last week, Florida Governor Ron DeSantis said the facility was always designed to be temporary.
30: If we shut the lights out on it tomorrow, we will be able to say it served its purpose.
29: Arianne Betancourt's father is one of the 1,400 detainees still at Alligator Alcatraz.
31: The families of the detainees are going to be out here with sledgehammers ready to tear this place down ourselves.
29: Michael Wallace, CBS News.
12: Now to London. A royal welcome for King Charles, who touched on global affairs in his speech, opening a new session of British Parliament today.
0: An increasingly dangerous and volatile world threatens the United Kingdom, with the conflict in the Middle East only the most recent example.
12: Prime Minister Keir Starmer looked on amid his own fight to keep his job. Gas at an average $4.51 a gallon in the U.S. today. Dow futures down 139. 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
5: Good morning, everyone. Glad to have you with us on the program this morning. And as always, we head to the month of May, and it is traditionally beef month here in the state of Kansas. And we're going to enjoy that by talking with Scott Stebner, who is the executive director of the Kansas Beef Council, and all the activities that are taking place, all the activities that on their newly revamped website as well. We've got a lot of things to talk about with that, including our conversation with Scott Stebner, the executive director of the Kansas Beef Council, who joins us this morning on the Ag Issues program here on 580 WIBW. Before we do that, though, let's get an update on the weather.
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2: I'm meteorologist Regina Cole on the Kansas Agriculture Network. With high pressure, as our dominant feature in the coming days, we're expecting heat to really build in as we look ahead toward the later part of the work week, and that heat continues into the weekend time frame. We do enter a more active pattern, though, as we look ahead toward the later part of this week. Our pattern stays active throughout the weekend and into the early part of next week, too. Let's talk more about what's ahead for today. In the southeast part of the state, we'll see highs on either side of 80 with lots of sunshine.

0: Wednesday morning in southeast Kansas with low to mid-80s for highs. By afternoon, it will be windy and partly cloudy. A mix of sun and clouds. As we head towards south central Kansas, we top out in the low to mid-90s with gusty winds. In the afternoon, we'll see isolated showers and storms in southwest Kansas with upper 90s and triple digits for highs, partly cloudy skies and gusty winds. Temperatures soar in the low to mid-90s in northwest Kansas and partly cloudy. Partly sunny skies in north central Kansas, highs in the low to mid-90s with gusty winds. Partly sunny as we head toward northeast Kansas with isolated showers and storms in the morning with mid to upper 80s for highs by afternoon and windy. 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
1: Right now in the capital city, we have a clear sky, 57 degrees at Bullitt Airport, clear, and 56 degrees this morning at Forbes Field. Temperatures mostly in the 50s. Couple of exceptions to that, 46 this morning in Manhattan, 45 this morning in Marysville. Otherwise, temperatures pretty much everywhere else across the listening area in the 50s. You go down into the central part, south central part of the state, it is up in the 60s. This morning on the Ag Issues program, as we celebrate May as Beef Month in the state of Kansas, and we're pleased to be joined by the Executive Director of the Kansas Beef Council, Scott Stebner, who joins us on the program this morning. Scott, good morning. How are you?
2: Doing great. You know, we were just talking about the beautiful weather we're having this week, and it's definitely great weather to celebrate Beef Month and put some steaks on the grill.
1: Absolutely. And, you know, this is one, and I think, and I might be off on this a bit, over 30 years that the state of Kansas has celebrated Beef Month here in the state.
2: Yeah, we were actually looking into that a few weeks ago before we had the proclamation signing with Governor Kelly to officially announce May as Beef Month. And it goes back decades. I can't say exactly when the official proclamation of Beef Month started, but I can say, gosh, going back to our founders, we've been celebrating good weather and beef.
1: Yeah, and it's one, too, that throughout the years, it is a great celebration. Of course, before we head into the unofficial start of the grilling season, which is normally Memorial Day, if you look at it. But so many things have changed. But you look at demand for beef right now, I'm not sure how high it can get, but it is very enjoyable to see what we're seeing as far as the demand for beef is concerned.
2: Exactly. You know, demand is a complex thing. It has many factors to it. But one of the things that we continually see is beef demand is not only hanging in there, but it's growing. And I think it is really because people have recognized that beef is the tastiest protein out there. It is the most versatile protein out there. And ounce for ounce, it is a highly nutritious food for you. And whether it's grilling, whether it's just a Tuesday night meal, that versatility of beef offers something for everyone. And I think they recognize it. So whether it's burgers and ground beef to steaks and roasts, you really just can't go wrong.
1: Well, and we're going to talk about that more in just a second, but one of the things I want to talk about, too, is the newly revamped website for Kansas Beef Council, kansasbeef.org, and it's really one as well that you have added so many new features onto the revamped website.
2: The website has been something we've been really excited about, and Haley, our communications director, did an amazing job with it. And it really is funny to see how that website came about, because 10 years ago, I started the Beef Council, and one of the first things I did was looked at our current website and said, you know what? Consumers are accessing websites on their mobile phones, and our previous website wasn't mobile-friendly, so you couldn't really access it on your phone. So we did all of the changes, and we've had millions and millions of website hits since then. But one of the new things coming up is consumers are using AI, ChatGPT, Claude, you name it, to do their searching. And this new website, not only being beautiful, not only having amazing recipes and nutrition advice and resources for teachers, educators, and parents, but it is also AI search optimized to make sure that when consumers are, no matter what platform they're using to search for beef nutrition or recipes, it's going to show up, and we're going to get good, accurate beef content in front of them. So we're really

0: excited to roll this out. KansasBeef.org. There are some great grilling recipes. May is also Mediterranean Diet Month, so we actually have some great articles and great recipes on how beef can fit into a Mediterranean eating pattern as well.
1: Because AI right now, of course, AI we know can do many things, but boy, to determine what kind of meals you want, what kind of beef you want to use, that's a pretty good way to figure some of those things out.
0: Yeah, we're seeing more and more consumers use it. So that's just one of those examples of we want to always be ahead of the trend. And we're always looking at how we can continue to increase beef demand, whether it's through research, education, and promotion. And this one would be promotion and trying to make sure that it used to be Google. And now on these chatbots or whatever, making sure that beef-friendly content, whether we're explicitly mentioned or just our information is included in that, shows up with consumers. It's something that we're definitely watching.
1: Well, and you look at the homepage as well, you know, the best high beef protein and fiber-rich recipes for a balanced diet, irresistible beef marinades to elevate summer grilling. But one of the things, too, for consumers, a lot of consumers, is getting in there quick, getting it done, and eating in less than a half hour. And you've got specifically a section, meals made in under 30.
0: Yes, that is one of my favorite sections. We're a busy household with two growing kids and a teenager. And our consumer research is really showing that most families spend no more than 30 minutes preparing their meals, and we want to meet them where they are. And I think that is really where the versatility of beef comes into play. Whether it is that ground beef needs us to do a quick vegetable beef and fried rice, or you need to just throw a steak on the grill, or even just throw a roast in the Instant Pot. These are all things that can be handled in really less than 30 minutes. So yeah, as you mentioned, KansasBeef.org, we're going to have plenty of 30-minute meals to really not only have incredible taste, but for those busy families who are really on the go but don't want to sacrifice a great meal at the dinner table, those are going to be options for you.
1: And in so many aspects, Scott, that is the younger, you know, put your definition on the word younger, but it seems like it's a younger crowd or younger parents who want that. You know, they're staying busy. They know they're going to stay busy, and that's the last thing they want to do is take way too much time in preparing a meal.
0: Exactly. Those are things we don't want to sacrifice time. We don't want to sacrifice nutrition, and we definitely don't want to sacrifice taste when it comes to the meals that we feed our families. And like I mentioned earlier, I think that really is where that versatility and unbeatable taste and nutrition of beef comes into play, because you really don't need to spend much time at all, because the flavor of beef exists already, and you just need some salt and pepper and maybe mix it in with some other things, and it's going to be great. So if you are looking for some really good 30-minute meals, hey, what do I make tonight? Or if you just want to make a special occasion out of a Tuesday, go to KansasBeef.org or BeefIt'sWhat'sYourDinner.com. And like you said, those 30-minute meals are going to be some great options for you.
1: Well, and especially if you've got kids like anyone else does as well, their ability to grow, and boy, you can't really sit there and not talk about beef as such a high-protein part of the diet, of the younger kids' diet, and especially if they're athletic, being able to provide such a great source of protein for them as well.
0: Exactly, and I am far from a dietitian, nutritionist, and pediatrician, but what I can say is on our website, we have a nutrition section that actually has some peer-reviewed studies on how beef can fit into an adolescent diet and even teenage to adult diet. It is an incredibly nutritious protein. A 3-ounce serving provides 25 grams of protein and 10% or more of 10 essential nutrients. And so really, once again, you're just packaging that amazing taste. And I know everyone else knows the feeling of, I just want my kids to eat what I cook. Well, they're going to love beef, and it's going to give them nutrition that their growing body needs.
1: One of the things, too, on the revamped website, KansasBeef.org, not only about raising beef, and we talked about recipes, nutrition, and education, but you also have a local beef directory that they will see as one of the topics as well, and that is so important for so many reasons.
0: Yeah, the local beef directory actually started in 2020. We had some requests of consumers who, that's just for their personal preference, that's how they wanted to purchase some of their beef. And so over the years, we've developed it, and we firmly believe whether it's at the grocery store or through the local producer, you're going to get that unbeatable nutrition, versatility, and taste. But for those who really want to have that face-to-face interaction with their producer, they can go to their local beef directory, and we have producers listed by county and how they offer beef. Some of it will be by cut. Some of it will be quarters, halves, or wholes. And if that's how you'd like to purchase your beef, we definitely have that option, there. And if you would like to purchase a beef and prefer the grocery store, we also have plenty of options on how to find cuts that you may not have previously purchased as well. But, yeah, we're really excited about that local beef directory. I think this is the sixth year that we've done it.
1: All right, we're going to take a break, and when we come back, we'll have more about Beef Month in the state of Kansas with Scott Stebner, the executive director of the Kansas Beef Council, on this edition of the Ag Issues program on 580 WIBW.
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1: We are back here on the Ag Issues program this morning, right here on 580 WIBW. Scott Stebner is joining us. He is the executive director of the Kansas Beef Council, as we are celebrating May as Beef Month in the state of Kansas. And, you know, Scott, one of the things, too, that obviously we need to discuss is we are still seeing people wanting to purchase beef, despite the fact of what we're seeing as far as the higher prices are concerned, not only at the grocery store for beef products, but at restaurants for beef products as well.
0: Yeah, we have seen, due to drought conditions mainly that the cattle herd is at its lowest level in 75 years. And so with that and the incredible demand that we're seeing, we are seeing increased prices for our consumers. But we do know that nearly three quarters of consumers are still choosing to eat beef every week. And many of them are saying that beef is their primary choice of protein and that they actually plan to eat more beef. Now, some of that might be trading down from maybe their porterhouse or ribeye to a sirloin or a ground beef product, but they are still planning on it. And I think, once again, it is because of that unbeatable versatility, nutrition, and taste with it. But there are plenty of ways to enjoy beef. We have some beef on a budget recipes that are actually quite delicious. You can even go to beefitswhatsyourdinner.com, and they have plenty of cut explorers to where you can look at steak swaps, roast swaps, and they'll actually teach you how to select and cook a cut that you might not have experience with and give you some recipes with it as well. It's a remarkable resource.
1: Does it surprise you that the demand has stayed as high as it has?
0: You know, I think demand is such a complex topic, but I'm going to sound like a broken record here, but any time you have the best nutrition ounce for ounce out there, the best tasting product and the most versatile product that offers so many solutions, whether it is really bringing your family together on a Saturday cookout or those 30-minute meals you mentioned earlier, just I need a high protein, I need a great tasting, versatile meal in 30 minutes or less, beef is going to come out ahead time and time again. And we're also seeing that protein is having its moment the last few years, and we really saw that too with the dietary guidelines. And people are really focusing on protein and making sure they get what their body needs to lead those really healthy, active, and have that longevity that they want. And so, once again, beef is going to offer that protein there like no other.
1: And the point being, and lest we forget, of the fact that a lean piece of beef, we talked about the protein already that it provides, but the nutrients it can provide as well.
0: Yeah, so you mentioned that lean beef. For those who want lean beef, it's anything with a loin or a round is going to be classified as lean. And many of America's favorite cuts are already classified. So, for example, sirloin is going to be a lean cut. Actually, the filet is as well. But like you mentioned, there are plenty of options there.
1: And it's still the quote-unquote front of the plate, front of mind for many parents that are out there who have children to be able to do that, to offer them that as well. But if it's just a couple, a younger couple with no kids, that still is in the front of mind as far as, hey, what do we want to do? It's either burgers, steaks, or roast that I think are still front of mind, too.
0: Exactly. And we call them plandovers here in the office. So for maybe you're cooking for yourself. You can take that sirloin or that strip steak and have a great steak tonight and make some leftovers tomorrow. I actually, for lunch today, have a planned over meal where we use a chuck shoulder steak, and I have a vegetable ramen and beef lunch today that just took a few minutes to whip up, and that was a recipe on our website as well.
1: Nutrition-wise, what does it mean to have someone like an Abby Hadari to speak about the virtues of beef, but to speak to the diversity of those that she has the opportunity to speak to?
0: Yeah, I'm going to always say once again that I am not a dietitian or a nutrition, but I am so, so happy that we have an incredible, well-educated, talented dietitian and nutrition director in Abby Hadari. And that means that when we make nutrition claims, we know it is founded on peer-reviewed science. And our nutrition content on our website, kansasbeef.org, is founded in science, and she helps us with that and works through all of our content with that. But that means when she's approaching doctors, cardiologists, or pediatricians about the latest beef checkoff-funded research, that we know it's founded in science. We have the citations of checkoff-funded research to back that up. Or when she's working with our schools, we've worked with over 22,000 students this year, teaching them about how to cook beef and the beef production cycle and beef nutrition in family consumer science courses. We know, since she's behind it, it's going to be grounded in science. And so she is a tremendous asset to our producers, and I really believe that she is nationally recognized as a leader in beef nutrition and in just being a talented, amazing person in general.
1: You know, and especially with the amount of misinformation that is out there talking about beef, but having someone like Abby who can really, you know, address those specific issues, address those falsehoods that are out there is just as important too.
0: Exactly. And when we come at misinformation, and for this instance, when it comes to nutrition, you know, we can't go to these sources with our opinion. We really have to go with the citations of peer-reviewed research. And fortunately, the last 40 years, the Chekhov and the Kansas Beef Council has invested in demand-building research heavily focused on nutrition. And no one else is funding research specifically on beef nutrition, third-party research that is peer-reviewed. And I think we're starting to see the results of that, because we have shown time and time again through independent peer-reviewed research that beef can fit into an active and healthy lifestyle, whether it's the bowl diet, whether it's beef in a Mediterranean diet, adolescents, you name it. We actually have the citations from the studies to back it up. So when we're recommending beef as part of an active and healthy diet, it's not our opinion, it's science.
1: All right, Scott, we are out of time, but as always, if people want more information, like to look at the newly revamped website, what's the website they can go to?
0: KansasBeef.org.
1: All right, sounds good. Scott, as always, it's a pleasure, my friend. Appreciate it, and we'll talk to you soon.
0: Have a great day.
1: That is Scott Stebner, the Executive Director of the Kansas Beef Council, who joins us this morning on the Ag Issues program here on 580 WIBW. And stay with us when we come back. We'll get an update on the news headlines, and we'll check the weather forecast. That comes up next.
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1: This stock auction, 2.5 miles east of El Dorado on Highway 54. 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It will get underway tomorrow morning at 11 o'clock. 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One iron off rye, Northern Origin, 800 to 900 pounds. 125 black steers. One iron off wheat, 875 to 9. 110 mostly red Angus steers of Northern Origin off rye, 9 to 950. 120 black steers, Northern Origin off rye, 850 to 9. 120 black steers, one iron of Northern Origin, 9 to 950. 150 mostly black steers and heifers, longtime wean off grass, 7 to 800 pounds. 120 mixed steers and heifers off the cow, three rounds of shots, 4 to 7, 45 Angus fall-bred cows, 3 to 7 years old, mostly 3 to 5 year olds, bred to registered Angus bulls, calves September 15th for 45 days. If you'd like more information or like to add consignments, you can give them a call, 316-320-3212, 316-320-3212. 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El Dorado Livestock Auction, 2.5 miles east of El Dorado on Highway 54. Their weekly cattle sale will get underway tomorrow morning at 11 o'clock.
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2: I'm Britton Ruckert. Here are today's top headlines from 12 News. A former Kansas mayor who pled guilty to voter fraud last month will report to Wichita's Immigration and Customs Enforcement facilities today. That's according to attorney representing Joe Ceballos. Ceballos is from Mexico but has lived in Coldwater since 1985. The Kansas Board of Education considering going back to textbooks as a way to cut down on classroom screen time. The initial proposal would keep classrooms screen-free through fifth grade. They say they'll study the issue over the summer. And President Trump begins a state visit in China today. The war in Iran is set to be one of the biggest topics of discussion as China is a top buyer of Iranian oil and gas. Other major summit topics in China include tariffs, artificial intelligence, and Taiwan.
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24: I'm meteorologist Regina Cole on the Kansas Agriculture Network. With high pressure, as our dominant feature in the coming days, we're expecting heat to really build in as we look ahead toward the later part of the work week, and that heat continues into the weekend time frame. We do enter a more active pattern, though, as we look ahead toward the later part of this week. Our pattern stays active throughout the weekend and into the early part of next week, too. Let's talk more about what's ahead for today. In the southeast part of the state, we'll see highs on either side of 80 with lots of sunshine. A mostly sunny day in the south central part of the state with low to mid 80s for highs. It will be windy in southwest Kansas with mid to upper 80s for highs and mostly sunny. Lots of sunshine in the northwest part of the state with low to mid 80s for highs and gusty winds too. Meanwhile, north central Kansas, low to mid 80s expected by afternoon with lots of sunshine. Also a sunny day in northeast Kansas with upper 70s and low 80s for highs. In northeast Kansas tonight, we'll see isolated showers and storms coming in as temperatures fall back in the low to mid 50s and partly cloudy. Passing clouds will be around north central Kansas. It will be breezy with mid to upper 50s for lows tonight. Windy still tonight in northwest Kansas with low to mid 50s for lows and partly cloudy. We'll see some passing clouds around the southwest part of the state for tonight with mid to upper 50s for lows and gusty winds. Breezy conditions in south central Kansas tonight with upper 50s and low 60s for lows and partly cloudy skies. We'll also see partly cloudy skies in southeast Kansas. Isolated showers and storms come in too with low to mid 50s for lows. Isolated showers and storms will stick around for Thursday morning in southeast Kansas with low to mid 80s for highs by afternoon. It will be windy and partly cloudy. A mix of sun and clouds as we head towards south central Kansas. We top out in the low to mid 90s with gusty winds. In the afternoon, we'll see isolated showers and storms in southwest Kansas with upper 90s and triple digits for highs, partly cloudy skies and gusty winds. Temperatures soar in the low to mid 90s in northwest Kansas and partly cloudy. Partly sunny skies in north central Kansas, highs in the low to mid 90s with gusty winds. Partly sunny as we head toward northeast Kansas with isolated showers and storms in the morning with mid to upper 80s for highs by afternoon and windy. 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
1: WIBW. Coming up in about 5 minutes, we'll have the Kansas soybean update, and we'll be joined in just a bit by Jancy Hall, Director of Programs and Outreach at Kansas Soybeans. Tomorrow morning on the Ag Issues program, we're going to be joined by Kansas 1st District Congressman Tracy Mann, and we'll talk about what is coming up today with the discussion on year-round E15 and where that vote went. That vote is pending, or at least coming up here later today, and we'll talk about that coming up tomorrow morning on the Ag Issues program a little bit after 6. Let's get a quick check of agriculture news. Day one of the Wheat Quality Council Wheat Tour is in the books. Gordon Clark with Kansas Wheat has the day one wrap-up.
6: 60 people from 16 U.S. states and 3 countries traveled in 17 cars on 6 routes between Manhattan and Colby, Kansas, Tuesday, stopping at wheat fields every 15 to 20 miles along the routes as part of the Wheat Quality Council's 68th annual Hard Red Winter Wheat Evaluation Tour. These tour participants included flour millers and industry professionals from domestic and international mills. U.S. Wheat Associates sponsored 4 participants who work in flour mills in Central and South America. These grain buyers, flour millers, and quality managers were from Mexico, Panama, and Venezuela. Several had the opportunity to meet and ask questions of farmers while evaluating a field and visit their farms where they were able to hear their Kansas wheat story. Tuesday's Cars of Wheat Tour scouts made 187 stops at wheat fields across north central, central, and northwest Kansas and into southern counties in Nebraska. They met Tuesday evening at Fromm Farmland in Colby, where they discussed what they had seen during the day and heard from an extension expert panel including Romulo Lolato, Janine Falk-Jones, and Lucas Hagg. Participants reported seeing severe drought stress, freeze damage, and early signs of wheat streak mosaic virus complex. The calculated yield is based on what scouts saw at this point in time. The calculated yield from all cars was 38.3 bushels per acre. However, the northern routes estimated 39.2 bushels per acre, while southern routes estimated 36 bushels per acre. Day two of the tour will travel through southwest and south central Kansas. Statewide, based on May 1st conditions, Kansas 2026 winter wheat crop is forecast at 214.6 million bushels, according to NASS. Average yield is forecasted at 37 bushels per acre. Acreage to be harvested for grain is estimated at 5.8 million acres of the 7 million acres planted last fall. These estimates are for this year's hard red winter wheat crop during this current snapshot in time. Wheat Tour 2026 continues Wednesday with 6 routes between Colby and Wichita, Kansas. For Kansas Wheat, this is Gordon Clark.
1: All right, Gordon, thank you very much for the update. Fertilizer prices are crippling farmers across the country as planting season is in full swing. Farmer broadcaster Mike Davis has more.
7: As planting season is in full swing across the country, fertilizer prices are burdening farmers and ranchers. Kentucky Farm Bureau President Eddie Melton spoke to the Senate Ag Committee Tuesday expressing his concerns.
8: Brought the message from farmers all across the country and especially Kentucky talking about fertilizer pricing and the availability of fertilizer and just where we are in agriculture, and I would almost describe it as a crisis right now where we are with input cost and production agriculture and low commodity prices.
7: Melton says there are actions Congress can take to address the matter.
8: The first thing that I talked about was transparency in pricing, some kind of pricing mechanism and transparency about where pricing is and to help us make better decisions on the farm. And then we need more domestic production. There's no doubt about that. If we can make them here in this country, we need to do that.
7: He added it's important for farmers and ranchers to advocate for themselves with lawmakers and make their voices heard.
8: we as farmers, we need to build those relationships with our lawmakers. Let them know who you are and what you do for a living. As we do in Farm Bureau fashion, you need to tell your story and get out and let them know why certain things, such as fertilizer pricing and transparency, is important to you as a farmer.
7: Find out how you can voice your concerns at fb.org. Mike Davis, Washington.
1: All right, Mike, thank you very much for the update. That is a quick check of agriculture news here on 580 WIBW. It is the early morning agriculture roundup. And just a reminder, tomorrow morning, the Ag Issues program, Kansas 1st District Congressman Tracy Mann will be our guest on the program. And to look at what's coming up later today, on a showdown on the House vote on year-round E15, if that comes to fruition. And then Friday morning on the Ag Issues program, a recap of the Wheat Quality Council Hardwick Winter Wheat Tour and our yearly visit with Aaron Harries with Kansas Wheat. When we come back, it'll be time for the Kansas Soybean Update, brought to you by the Kansas Soybean Commission. The Soybean Checkoff, progress powered by Kansas farmers.
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1: This is the Kansas Soybean Update. 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Jancy Hall, Director of Programs and Outreach with Kansas Soybeans, joins us. And Jancy, you recently went to the Animal Ag Alliance Summit in Kansas City, an event to defend animal ag and livestock and our soybeans farmers' biggest customers. So the theme was high stakes. So why was that?
10: The theme of high stakes was really relevant, especially as when it comes to animal agriculture, there's a lot of activist groups that are opposed to it. Some are opposed for sustainability reasons and have some concerns. Others, because they just don't agree with eating animal protein. No matter the reason, they want to end or drastically change animal ag. And as an industry, the livestock industry, the agriculture industry, we've got to be able to protect and defend our industry.
1: Jancy, there was a lot of storytelling conversation at this conference. Why was that?
10: As the agriculture industry, we have the data in our corner. And that's something as farmers, as industry stakeholders, we can stand behind to be proud of. However, we're not great at the emotional appeal. And how do we connect with consumers, with key stakeholders? And that's through storytelling. In agriculture, we aren't telling those stories. Someone's going to step in to fill that void. And we try and tell those stories in a variety of ways here at Kansas Soybean to be able to showcase what the soybean industry and the animal ag industry are doing and the value they have for everybody.
1: And you've seen some similar things that have occurred in the soybean world that are associated with the animal ag industry.
10: Yeah, definitely. I think with some of the different MAHA stuff happening and some of the trends happening, we're seeing a lot of it is backed by just conversation and social media and is not based in science, whether it's ultra-processed food labeling, the scare on seed oils. In agriculture, we know in soybeans, but also animal ag, we've got a safe, sustainable, and efficient production, and we've got to be able to retain trust and build that connection as an industry, and we've got to be able to work together to do that.
1: And it really shows the value for you as a soybean employee to attend a meeting like this, too.
10: I think one of the good thing reminders that we had at this meeting was we can go faster alone, but together we can go further. And this meeting was a great opportunity for me to connect as a soybean person who the number one consumer of soybeans is animal ag with the cattle folks, the dairy, the pork, the poultry industry.
1: That is Jancy Hall, Director of Programs and Outreach for Kansas Soybeans. She has been our guest on the Kansas Soybean Update. 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
21: I'm Nicole Murray with Your Money Now. Traders are watching for the release of April's producer price index later today. Economists polled by Dow Jones are expecting a headline increase of 0.5% on the month, which is in line with March's rate. Excluding volatile food and energy prices, that number is expected to come in at a 0.4% rise. Data drops at 8:30 a.m. Eastern. Mortgage rates climbed even higher last week. The Mortgage Bankers Association reports that the average interest rate for 30-year mortgages increased to 6.46% from 6.45%. Applications for a mortgage to purchase a home rose 4% for the week and were 7% higher than the same week 1 year ago. Alibaba said its core profitability plunged in the March quarter amid heavy investments in tech and e-commerce. The Chinese tech giant said earnings before taxes came in at nearly $751 million, which is an 84% year-over-year drop. Alibaba's shares fell 4% upon the news. Futures are still mixed ahead of inflation data later this morning. That's Your Money Now.
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1: It is 6:52 here on 580 WIBW, and let's get analysis as to what we have been seeing in the overnight markets. Daryl Holliday with Country Futures in Frankfurt is joining us. And Daryl, good morning. What are we seeing in the overnight trade?
33: Well, good morning, Greg. Kind of a quiet trade as a whole. Given all the news and all what's going on, you probably expect a little more active trade, a little more back and forth trade, but it's been a fairly quiet trade. The energies have been a little bit lower most of the night. They've touched higher levels, but and currently are lower right now. Crude oil down 20 to 30 cents, and unleaded gas down a penny, and heating oil down 2 to 3 cents. And the metals are higher. Gold up $22 an ounce, silver up $2.60 an ounce, and the U.S. dollar up about 16 points. And the S&P up 14, Dow, generally the equity futures all a little bit higher on most of them, but the Dow futures are down 131, but the NASDAQ, for example, also higher. Once again, the focus seems to have kind of went to this to the trade summit between the U.S. and China. That's where all the eyes are. It's like we just moved our eyes from the Middle East over to China, and really because nothing new going on in the Middle East. And what's getting mentioned yesterday, I think you can say, well, no news is good news. Not really. I think when you look at how oil has parked itself north of $100 pretty easily on the spot month, no news just continues to build dreams in the energy market and causes a lot of angst in a lot of markets and has been supportive to some and pressuring for others. So that's really where the focus is. We'll see how it goes. Really, we probably won't get a lot of what I would say hard news out there until we get into tonight and tomorrow morning. On the grain side, we just continue to see the drought in the West take its toll. I'm kind of moving ahead here a little bit. You get word of a big sale in Torrington, Wyoming today that's being advertised as a drought sale. They're selling a tremendous number of cattle that wouldn't have been sold until the fall because they're just out of grass, out of feed. And so people are moving cattle, which has some long-term implications for sure. But the one, of course, yesterday on the grain side that has the near-term implications is the fact that wheat production number just was sharply lower. The abandonment is the main thing that really stood out yesterday. Is really the yield-wise, I would say the yields were right in line with what our expectations were on, you know, Kansas, Oklahoma, Texas. They were down, but the big difference is the big near record abandonment. In other words, either grazed out or tore up or whatever the case may be, they're not going to be harvested, and so that has really kind of pushed the wheat market higher, and specifically the hard red winter wheat market, and we're seeing those markets today show that. And the corn right now up half to one, it's come off its high. Beans are up 2 to 3, but wheat, hard red winter wheat's up 13. The soft red winter is steady, so we're seeing a big premium there, which once again continues to be friendly. We're also starting to see some inversion develop, what that means is we're taking some of the carry out of the market. Even the July to September carry has decreased by about 2 to 3 cents here this morning or overnight, which that's a market saying, hey, we want it now, that's the spot month. There are going to be longer term issues when you look at these numbers that came out yesterday. Don't know how our export market even, you know, they had USDA or WASDE put the export projection for wheat in the upcoming crop year down 135 million bushels from last year. I really don't even see it being, I don't know if it'd be close. I think it'll be significantly dropped from there, especially if these prices hold. And I think as for a while they will, because this is going to become a domestic market where domestic work looks to grab the supplies. But the livestock, other than that, is a very dynamic situation. The cattle, cash cattle at 260 in the south. There were some cattle trade yesterday at 258, but we still trade a lot of cattle at 260. And yesterday, June futures closed at 247.70. So we're talking about the 10 to 12 dollar basis, or 10 to 12 over basis on the cash. We went from 2 weeks ago being abnormally weak to being record strong for this time of year. The futures are looking out into the future, into 27, and like there's this big increase in supply coming. Now, I find it interesting that we note that. People are talking about that, but really, if you look at USDA, the WASDE yesterday, interesting to look at the cattle. They actually have a lower beef production number in 27. They lowered the 26 production from where they had it before. So they see less beef coming, being produced. Of course, we still have the beef imports. But that's interesting. I think the problem the market is having, the reason the futures market is giving up ground, is really due to concerns about the demand issue. They just don't see any end to the higher energy prices and inflationary pressures we're seeing on the consumers. And so I think that is really what's weighing on it. But you'll hear a lot of talk about increased numbers. I don't see the increased beef production, and neither does USDA. The hog side, once again, just continues to see weak seasonal demand. It hasn't rallied. The seasonal demand has not been there, and we gave up the ground again yesterday with it. Really having a hard time staying above the $100 level on that June contract.
1: Darrell Holliday with Country Futures in Frankfort. We'll talk to you at 1:30.
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1: 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We'll have more after this.
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1: 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As always, a lot to watch out for as far as the markets are concerned. All right. That is a check of the markets, and right now, let's get a final check of the forecast.
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20: Clear skies today, with highs around 80, winds out of the north, 5 to 10 miles an hour. Clear skies tonight, lows around 54. A mix of clouds and sun. Tomorrow, slight chance of thunderstorms. High temperatures reach up to 85. Temps well above average Friday and Saturday, with highs in the low 90s. Chance for storms Saturday. I'm Staff Meteorologist Ray Miller. Currently 48.
1: 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And that will do it for the Hump Day, Wednesday edition of the Early Morning Agriculture Roundup. We hope you enjoy the day, everyone. 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
22: I'm Deborah Rodriguez. Moments ago, Air Force One touched down in Beijing. President Trump's been looking forward to his summit with Chinese leader Xi Jinping.
23: He's been a friend of mine. He's been somebody that we get along with.
22: Correspondent Weijia Zhang reports from Beijing.
24: China is the biggest buyer of Iran's oil, and now boatloads are trapped behind the U.S. blockade. So on the table today, everything from Iran and Taiwan to tariffs and trade. Trump is bringing top CEOs like Elon Musk and Apple's Tim Cook and plans to push President Xi to buy more American beef, soybeans, and even Boeing airplanes.
22: We've gotten word from health officials in France today. One of the passengers who was on a cruise ship infected with hantavirus is struggling. Correspondent Ian Lee.
25: A French woman is critically ill and on a life support device with an artificial lung after testing positive for a severe case of hantavirus. Doctors say it is, quote, the final stage of supportive care.
22: Ian is in Omaha, where 16 of the 18 Americans who were aboard that ship are being monitored for signs of the virus. One who tested positive on the boat is in a biocontainment unit, but asymptomatic. Two other passengers are at Emory University Medical Center in Atlanta. The legal battle between two billionaires continues in federal court. OpenAI's co-founder took the witness stand and pushed back against claims by his former partner, Elon Musk. CBS's Jolene Kent.
26: OpenAI CEO Sam Altman testified one of the company's founding principles was that it shouldn't be controlled by any one individual, but alleged that co-founder Elon Musk wanted to have long-term control of the organization before his departure in 2018.
22: Canadian tourists are staying away from the U.S. in droves.
27: The University of Toronto tracked cell phone activity and found a 42% drop in Canadian visits to U.S. cities last year. Since President Trump started enacting larger tariffs and talking about annexing Canada early last year,
28: they should be a state.
27: Many Canadians have boycotted U.S. travel and goods. Florida tourism officials have been trying to woo Canadians back. Some Las Vegas casinos have offered currency exchange rates, making the Canadian dollar as valuable as the U.S. dollar.
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22: NBA fans are mourning the loss of Jason Collins, the league's first openly gay player.
6: Life is so much better for me. I mean, I don't have to hide who I am. I can just be my normal self.
22: 5 months ago, Collins announced he had brain cancer. He was 47 years old. This is CBS News.
7: What is going on?
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12: From 13 News in Topeka, I'm David Oliver. An Alabama man will now spend 6 years in prison for his intent to distribute fentanyl in Kansas. 38-year-old Russell Scott IV was stopped by Wichita police in September of 2023. Authorities found about 3,000 fentanyl pills and 9 guns in Scott's vehicle. The Kansas Division of Emergency Management is now asking FEMA for some help in assessing April storm damage in Cherokee, Morris, Osage, Saline, and Waubunsee counties. The teams will assess damage to public infrastructure to determine if those counties meet federal damage thresholds to qualify for federal disaster assistance. The State Board of Education is looking now at how much technology is too much in Kansas classrooms. Members heard a first report this week on potentially limiting how much digital devices can be used for learning in the classroom. This on the heels of that new state law that bans cell phones in Kansas classrooms.
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11: Updated WIBW forecast from the Certified Transmission Weather Center.
20: Clear skies today with highs around 80. Winds out of the north, 5 to 10 miles an hour. Clear skies tonight, lows around 54. A mix of clouds and sun. Tomorrow, slight chance of thunderstorms. High temperatures reach up to 85. Temps well above average Friday and Saturday with highs in the low 90s. Chance for storms Saturday. I'm Staff Meteorologist Ray Miller. Currently 48.
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29: Summit between world powers. Good morning, I'm Gordon Deal, along with Nicole Murray, on this Wednesday, May 13th. Glad you're with us. Here's what's up this hour.
34: President Trump is prepping for highly anticipated talks with his Chinese counterpart in Beijing. We'll have a preview.
29: The Pentagon says the cost of the Iran war has reached $29 billion, but it's not clear how many more tax dollars are needed.
34: With applications down, business schools at places like Purdue and Johns Hopkins are offering sharp discounts for MBAs.
29: And suspicious bets through prediction markets about a U.S. invasion of Cuba.
35: Yeah, there's one anonymous individual who has a new account with no previous activity, and all of a sudden in February has bet $57,000 that the U.S. will indeed invade Cuba, which was such a large bet that it's more than anybody else has bet in the entire world on this market.
29: Nick Penzenstadler at USA Today on the red flags at prediction markets like Kalshi and Polymarket. President Trump says the financial struggles of Americans are not a factor in his decision-making as he seeks to negotiate an end to the Iran war. Trump is under pressure from fellow Republicans, as you know, who fear economic pain caused by the war could spark a backlash against the party and cost it political control during the November midterm elections. He emphasized that preventing Tehran from acquiring a nuclear weapon is his top priority. Trump made the remarks yesterday before departing for his closely watched visit to Beijing, where he'll meet with Chinese President Xi Jinping about issues like the Iran war.
0: It's been working incredibly. If you go back to just before the war, for the last 3 months, inflation was at 1.7%. Now, we had a choice. Let these lunatics have a nuclear weapon. If you want to do that, then you're a stupid person.
29: Inflation has risen to its highest rate in nearly 3 years since the start of the Iran war, with increased prices largely driven by higher energy costs. Gas prices rose 5.4% last month. A top official at the Pentagon now says the cost of the war with Iran has risen to about $29 billion. Jay Hurst, the comptroller.

0: Hormuz.
1: Well, I think, number one, we're going to have a long talk about it. I think he's been relatively good, to be honest with you. You look at the blockade, no problem. They get a lot of their oil from that area. We've had no problem.
0: Trump, over the course of the conflict, has veered between venting that China, the world's biggest buyer of Iranian oil, hasn't done more to pressure Tehran, and acknowledging that the Chinese government helped de-escalate the conflict last month by urging the Islamic Republic to return to the negotiating table. Beijing publicly insists that it wants to see the war end and has been working diplomatically behind the scenes to help its ally, Pakistan, push to broker a peace agreement. Make sure to check out a podcast of today's show, by the way, full of stories you won't hear this hour. 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
8: Here's your updated WIBW forecast from the Certified Transmission Weather Center.
9: Clear skies today with highs around 80, winds out of the north, 5 to 10 miles an hour. Clear skies tonight, lows around 54. A mix of clouds and sun. Tomorrow, slight chance of thunderstorms. High temperatures reach up to 85. Temps well above average Friday and Saturday, with highs in the low 90s. Chance for storms Saturday. I'm staff meteorologist Ray Miller. Currently 48.
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1: Thanks for spending time with us. Welcome into Wednesday. Will an additional political price be paid for the latest inflation numbers? The Bureau of Labor Statistics says inflation rose to 3.8% for the year ending in April as disruptions to the energy market from the Iran war added to underlying price pressures. Analysis now from Zach Halashak, economics reporter at the Washington Examiner. Zach, break down today's inflation.

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2: I'm Britton Rucker, and here are today's top headlines from 12 News. A former Kansas mayor who pled guilty to voter fraud last month will report to Wichita's Immigration and Customs Enforcement facility today. That's according to an attorney representing Joe Ceballos. Ceballos is from Mexico, but has lived in Coldwater since 1985. Reno County commissioners take a final vote today on a new tourism development near Hutchinson. They'll consider issuing a star bond for the proposed Salt Lick Golf and Hunting Project. The plan calls for two 18-hole golf courses, a 9-hole course, and a guided hunting area. And Kansas is asking FEMA to send damage assessment teams to several storm-hit counties after storms and tornadoes last month. Now, their findings will help determine if the damage meets federal threshold for a presidential disaster declaration and long-term recovery.
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4: Clear skies today with highs around 80, winds out of the north, 5 to 10 miles an hour. Clear skies tonight, lows around 54. A mix of clouds and sun. Tomorrow, slight chance of thunderstorms. High temperatures reach up to 85. Temps well above average Friday and Saturday, with highs in the low 90s. Chance for storms Saturday. I'm Staff Meteorologist Ray Miller. Right now, 50.
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13: This is America's First News, preparing you for the day ahead with headlines and in-depth analysis. 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
14: Thanks for spending time with us. Welcome into Wednesday, May 13th. Gordon Deal with Nicole Murray. Some of our top stories and headlines. Trump meets his Chinese counterpart on issues like the war with Iran. The Pentagon says the conflict in the Middle East has cost taxpayers $29 billion so far. The Senate has confirmed Kevin Warsh as Fed governor. A vote to become chair of the central bank is set for today. LEGO's newest Lord of the Rings set, Minas Tirith, is nearly 8,300 pieces. A snack giant in Japan is changing some colored packaging due to oil shortages from the war in Iran. And the man in Texas in search of a stranger who left him a heartfelt note as he dined alone. That story in about 20 minutes. Analysts of prediction markets are on high alert for insiders, so-called sharps, as trades that stand out as suspicious. One trader on the future of Cuba has their attention. It's a story by Nick Penzenstadler, investigative reporter at USA Today. Nick, explain this.
7: Yeah, there's one anonymous individual who has a new account with no previous activity, and all of a sudden in February has bet $57,000 that the U.S. will indeed invade Cuba, which was such a large bet that it's more than anybody else has bet in the entire world on this market, and it actually moved the market itself because it was so large.
14: Wow. But the idea that this is a new account and what a first trade, I think you said, has raised some suspicious indicators.
7: Yeah, that's right. So those are some of the hallmarks of either insiders or novices to prediction markets that don't quite understand how they work. But clearly, when someone has a really strongly held belief and makes this kind of bet on an event in the future, it raises some concern that either they know something or they think they know something that the rest of us don't.
14: Hmm. All right, so I think it was somebody in your story, and you just alluded to it, said this is somebody who's like a real rookie, has no idea what they're doing, or really is somebody connected and knows what's going on.
7: Right, and if they did make a mistake, it was a multiple thousands of dollars mistake, or it's someone who's maybe risking a career or, as we've seen, criminal charges if they're trading on classified information.
14: Boy, we're speaking with Nick Penzenstadler, investigative reporter at USA Today. The story is called Suspicious Bets on a U.S.-Cuba War Raise Eyebrows in Prediction Markets. What do the likes of Kalshi and Poly Markets say about this?
7: Well, of course, they're concerned about this, and they say that, you know, the nature of this is it goes onto a public ledger. So you can see this all unfolding in real time of who is making these moves, but of course it's still anonymous. So the only way to reach these people doing these activities is if they make an account that either has a name that's tied to another username, or their email is traced down. And they, you know, Polymarket says we are very well aware of what's happening on our platforms, and we will help if authorities ask us for information. And they say that there is a trail of bad behavior if it's happening.
14: Wow. What's been the impact, Nick, of that soldier who was charged in connection with a bet on the capture of Nicolas Maduro?
7: Right. So we asked a few experts about that, and they definitely think it's having a chilling effect on insiders thinking twice about trading on information that they have, especially in the government. I think everyone is on high alert for this, and you know, you got to imagine if you've got a security clearance, the message is loud and clear to not be participating in these markets and trading on something that you know about.
14: Wow. All right. So I think you touched on it before, but revisit this, the kind of predictions you can make here in these markets with regards to Cuba.
7: Yeah. So they're really centered on will the U.S. Invade, take any military action? And then because Kelsey has different rules, their market is more based on will the president be out by the end of the year? And all of these are yes or no predictive outcomes, and then they will resolve usually by the end of the year if one of those outcomes happened.
14: Mm. Does Congress step in here ultimately, Nick?
7: Yes, I think they've signaled that they are concerned about this. They'd like to see more regulation. Of course, the CFTC, the Commodities Future Trading Commission, that regulates this, and there have been several congressmen signaling that they'd like to see a clampdown on this activity.
14: All right. So besides the Cuba bet that you focused on here, the soldier being charged in connection with the bet on Nicolas Maduro, have there been other high-profile sort of insider scandals?
7: There have been. Definitely in the international markets, there was this case with these Israeli soldiers trading on information. I think we're going to see it time and again where someone has an edge and they're seeking to profit on it, you know, and obviously either risking their career or criminal prosecution. But some of the experts we talked to said it doesn't take that much to cover your tracks and to spin up anonymous wallets with anonymous usernames and move these assets through cryptocurrencies that are virtually untraceable.
14: Thanks, Nick. Nick Penzenstadler, investigative reporter at USA Today. 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On This Morning, America's First News. Coming up next, when minor league baseball teams promote nothing at a game.
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22: 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Despite first inning home runs from Salvador Perez and Bobby Witt Jr., the Royals dropped game one of the three games set to the White Sox on the south side of Chicago last night, 6-5. They're now 19-23 on the season. Game two of the series is set for tonight at 6:40 with Seth Lugo on the bumper. 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
4: Clear skies today with highs around 80, winds out of the north, 5 to 10 miles an hour. Clear skies tonight, lows around 54. A mix of clouds and sun. Tomorrow, slight chance of thunderstorms. High temperatures reach up to 85. Temps well above average Friday and Saturday, with highs in the low 90s. Chance for storms Saturday. I'm staff meteorologist Ray Miller. Right now, it's 52 degrees.
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1: I'm Britton Ruckert. Here are today's top headlines from 12 News. A former Kansas mayor who pled guilty to voter fraud last month will report to Wichita's Immigration and Customs Enforcement facilities today. That's according to attorney representing Joe Ceballos. Ceballos is from Mexico but has lived in Coldwater since 1985. The Kansas Board of Education considering going back to textbooks as a way to cut down on classroom screen time. The initial proposal would keep classrooms screen-free through fifth grade. They say they'll study the issue over the summer. And President Trump begins a state visit in China today. The war in Iran is set to be one of the biggest topics of discussion as China is a top buyer of Iranian oil and gas. Other major summit topics in China include tariffs, artificial intelligence, and Taiwan.
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3: I'm Deborah Rodriguez. President Trump arrived in Beijing last hour. He was greeted on the tarmac by hundreds of young people waving miniature U.S. and Chinese flags ahead of a two-day summit with President Xi Jinping. On the agenda, the war in Iran, trade, tariffs, and Taiwan. Correspondent Weijia Jiang.
4: Both of these leaders understand that they need each other when it comes to their economies. They are so intertwined that it is in the best interest for both Presidents Xi and Trump to maintain this stability and to open up the doors for each other rather than closing them.
3: A year after it opened with great fanfare, Alligator Alcatraz, the immigration detention center in the Florida Everglades, is closing. CBS News Miami's Jim DeFede.
5: Best guess is by early July that'll be returned to what it was before, which was a little used airport that was designed to help pilots train for touchdowns and takeoffs and that sort of thing.
3: We're hearing from one of the 18 Americans now in quarantine after their hantavirus cruise ship experience. Correspondent Steve Kathan.
6: 30-year-old Jake Rosmarin has posted online about his new surroundings in a Nebraska quarantine unit.
7: We have a dresser and fridge, a smart TV. Here's my thermometer for temperature checks during the day.
6: Rosmarin, who's a content creator and photographer from Boston, says he's ordered a new mattress pad and pillows to increase his comfort level.
3: French officials say a passenger who tested positive before she was hospitalized in Paris is now in critical condition. The outbreak's blamed for 3 deaths. In London, a royal welcome for King Charles, who laid out the British government's legislative program for the year ahead in his speech to an opening session of Parliament.
8: An increasingly dangerous and volatile world threatens the United Kingdom, with the conflict in the Middle East only the most recent example.
3: Plans included controlling the cost of living there and strengthening ties with the EU. Prime Minister Keir Starmer looking on amid his own fight to keep his job. Trying to lower your blood pressure? Check this out.
9: Aerobic and high-intensity interval training have an immediate positive impact on blood pressure. A study in the British Journal of Sports Medicine found that aerobic training is one of the best exercises for significantly lowering blood pressure over 24 hours.
3: CBS's Michael George. Average gas prices at $4.51 a gallon today. This is CBS News.
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0: Here's your updated WIBW forecast from the Certified Transmission Weather Center.
15: Highs level off around 80 today under clear skies, northeasterly winds, 5 to 10 miles an hour. Clear skies again tonight, lows around 54. Partly cloudy tomorrow, slight chance of thunderstorms, time highs approaching 85. Low 90s, Friday, upper 80s, Saturday, with a chance for storms. I'm staff meteorologist Ray Miller, currently 56.
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0: 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From high atop Fox News headquarters in New York City, the most approachable radio host in America, it's Brian Kilmeade.
12: So glad you're there. I'm here, Brian Kilmeade, coming your way. Whirlwind tour over in D.C. yesterday. Sat down with the speaker. We'll talk about that. Mark Penn is going to be one of our guests this hour, CEO, chairman of Stagwell, but best known as the Bill Clinton advisor, pollster, helped him win twice and helped Hillary Clinton, and has been pretty much straight up the middle since. He's going to tell us where this whole election's heading and who's hot right now. And Brett Baer is standing by over in China, so I don't want to keep him waiting too long. He's going to be quite a busy guy today as the president has already landed. So let's get to the big three.
18: Number three.
19: No one should be discriminated against because of their race. No one. And by resetting this and correcting the application of Section 2 of the Voting Rights Act, that's the outcome. And not everybody's happy about it, but people aren't happy about anywhere congressional lines are drawn.
12: Speaker Johnson, I had a chance to sit down with him for an exclusive interview yesterday in his office. We talked about China, Iran, inflation, midterms, and so much more. We'll bring it back.
18: Number two.
20: But look at this. Which party is trusted more in the economy? It's a tie among registered voters. Just because Donald Trump is unpopular doesn't make Democrats popular. And when you match Democrats against Republicans, all of a sudden, it is a dead heat.
12: There you go. Harry Enten of CNN says Dems in trouble as socialism surges in their party and backlash is bringing new life into the Republicans as midterms approach despite the historic headwinds.
18: Number one. We were watching as the Chinese were literally just rolling out the red carpet for President Trump. This trip is really to show that even though there is fierce competition between these two biggest economies in the world, there is also stability and a working relationship.
12: And that's what they're looking to do. I don't know it's going to be a substantial win or loss for anybody. President lands in China for an intense two-day summit. A lot of pomp and circumstance. That means a lot. We'll have previews and reviews in real time. So let's bring in Brett Baer, chief political anchor of Fox News, anchor of Special Report, and he'll be interviewing the President of the United States, I think, prior to his sit-down or at some point during this trip. He was also the author of a best-selling book, The Case for America, an argument on behalf of our nation. So, Brett, what could you tell us so far? I mean, what a brutal flight that is. The president left at 5 o'clock yesterday. He just landed at 8 o'clock our time.
21: Yeah.
1: let's see, good morning, good evening from Beijing. It's I got here this morning, Beijing time, and it was 15 hours from New York to here, and kind of hit the ground running, did a lot of shoots around Beijing all day today. It'll be a part of the show tonight. The president went through Alaska, refueled in Alaska. He's got a bunch of business people on the plane as well, Elon Musk, Jensen Huang, Tim Cook, others, and you know, I think he's looking to make a splash here with President Xi. On the flip side, the Chinese are looking to make an impression like they

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1: It's 8:30 here on 580 WIBW. Good morning. I'm Greg Akaki with this market update. Feedlot wise, we did have a little activity that has taken place. 260 on live trade in the Southern Plains feedlots. It's about $2 to $3 higher, and 400 on dress sales in the Northern Plains both Monday and Tuesday. That's about $2 to $3 lower overall. At the Merck so far this morning, June cattle up 125 at 248.95. August up 102 at 242.10. May feeders up 57 now at 366.47. And August up 30 at 356.85. May lean hogs are down 20 points at 90.72. And June is up 60 at 99.02. Now to the grain market after the big gains in the wheat market yesterday. We continue, at least in Kansas City, on the positive side. Kansas City wheat, July up 7.5, 738.5. September up 5.75 at 748. In Chicago, July wheat down 4.5 at 674. And September up down 5.5, down 6 now at 685.5. May corn unchanged, 467.25. December up a half at 502.5. May soybeans down 1 at 1212.5. And November up a penny at 1206. And as we start out the day at Wall Street, we see the Dow Jones Industrial Average down 182.5 points. The NASDAQ higher up about 52.33. Stay with us. 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
1: I think to me is way more important than an actor or actress or musician telling people, like you said, who to vote for, because it's like, I mean, some guy's on the fence, you know, yeah. And it's like, well, Dash Riprock said it on the Golden Globes, so yeah. I'm voting for, you know, it's like, I mean, I don't know anything about politics. I have no idea. I mean, and the stuff that I believe about it, I don't want to force it down somebody else's throat, because I'm not an expert on that. What I am an expert on
2: you.
1: Is having this sh-
3: Yeah, he's an expert on Landman. And an actor. That's Billy Bob Thornton saying, don't ask me about politics because I don't know. I have an opinion, but I don't want you to know it because it's just his opinion. He wants Republicans and Democrats to actually see his movies. Who would have thought?
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4: Here on 580 WIBW. 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At Wall Street, the Dow currently down 179 points, 49603.25. NASDAQ up nearly 85 points, 26173.01. Crude oil this morning up $1.11, $103.29 a barrel. RBOB gas futures up a little over 4 cents. It is below the $3 mark, and gold is up $2 an ounce. At the Merck so far this morning, June cattle up 187 at 249.57. August up 212 at 2.

0: to 43.20. May feeders up 105, 366.95. And August up 57 at 357.12. May lean hogs are down 5 points at 90.87. And June is up 225 at 167. Now to the grains. Kansas City wheat, July up 3 at 734.25. September up 1.25 at 743.5. In Chicago, May wheat up 6 at 671. July up down a quarter now, 678.75. May corn up 3 at 470.25. December up 2.5 at 504.5. May soybeans up 5 at 1218.5. November up 5.5 at 1210.5. Our next market update comes up at 11:30. 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
8: 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The president lands in China for high-stakes economic and strategic meetings with Xi Jinping. The annual inflation rate in April jumped higher than expected, with prices up 3.8%.
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1: Hey, welcome back, everyone. You know, one of the sideshows we're seeing is such a big news day as the President of the United States lands in China, and he's got a lot packed into the next 2 days, time shifted. It'll be really start picking up the pace tomorrow morning, Eastern time. Also on Capitol Hill today, a high-ranking CIA official is going through how we knew it was a lab leak and the COVID virus.

0: It's on record. So, huzzah. Round of applause.
1: Yeah, what are we supposed to do with that information, huh?
0: Okay, so you can have some attack ad?
2: Right. This person believes in dongs and girls sports.
0: Okay, you could already do that, though, without putting them, quote-unquote, on the record, because they've already been on the record doing that.
1: Several times.
3: Well, since you already channeled The Who, I'll do another song. Meet the new boss, same as the old boss,
0: exactly.
3: John.
0: Yeah.
3: Get something done.
1: I'm looking forward to the new Hasbro talking filibuster toy.
3: You know, this is why a guy like Spencer Pratt is refreshing to a lot of people.
1: Yes,
3: it's
1: I
3: just
1: agree.
3: Common 100%. Sense. Let's get something done.
1: Yep.
3: Did you see his new ad? It's pretty well done, and part of it's visual. So I'll tell you what's going on as far as visually as this is rolling out. But it's amazing as far as all the money from the Democrats that are going in to get Bass reelected.
1: Mm-hmm.
3: Karen Bass, just an absolute failure, but here's the ad.
4: What does dangerous Spencer Pratt have in mind for Los Angeles?
3: This mayor.
5: I make a living giving drug needles to unhoused individuals, and Spencer wants to put me out of the job. Spencer wants to force me to get treatment and turn my life around instead of dying on the streets.
3: So you got this guy, right. The needle guy, and then you got the drug addict. And then,
5: what kind of bully forces people to do things?
6: As a busy mom, running away from the crazy drug addicts in our park is the only exercise I get. Spencer wants to get rid of them. Does he want me to be fat?
3: She's running away from these nuts.
0: Good cardio.
3: Yeah. Yes, does he want me to be fat?
1: That's great.
7: A vote for Spencer is a vote for change. Why would you vote for change when everything is fine?
3: Okay, this guy, it, seriously, the entire city is on fire behind him. It was like during the Palisades fires and everything else.
7: Stay the course with Karen Bass. Smile, damn it!
3: Yeah, he's carrying his kid as he's running from the fire. And he's telling the kid, smile, damn it! So funny, man.
7: Fine. Stay the course with Karen Bass. Smile, damn it!
4: Don't take the bait. Stay the course with Bass.
0: Pretty good.
1: I like that.
3: Yeah. The AI imagery in there. Yes, he's running. It is like Hell's Bells, man. All right, a couple of news updates of the five stories we're watching today coming right up.
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3: The Markley, Van Camp, and Robbins Show. Jamie Markley, David Van Camp, Scott Robbins, thank you very much for being here. You know what it's time for? Yeah, the five stories we're watching today.
19: One, two, three, four, five.
0: Number five, President Trump is in Beijing for high-stakes talks with Chinese President Xi Jinping. Mm-hmm. They rolled out the red carpet for him and everything. They know their audience, that's for sure. Number four, the state of Illinois is investigating a potential hantavirus case in Winnebago County. It is believed that the man contracted the virus the old-fashioned way, by coming into contact with rodent droppings while cleaning a house. So, not related to the cruise ship, but everybody's kind of on edge right now. Or a lot of people are on edge.
1: Yeah. Well, you got the fear porn being stoked to 11 again.
0: Well, the French lady that was in intensive care has been put on an artificial lung.
1: Yeah.
0: So they're saying, this is the end. She's going very likely to die. Yeah, all because apparently some ornithologist wanted to go to Trash Island and look at birds.
1: Yeah. At a garbage dump.
0: Yeah. Awesome.
1: It doesn't attract rats. The thing is, it repels rats, garbage does.
0: Yeah.
1: Who knew?
3: to hear Robbins go off on that off-air.
1: Well, it's ridiculous.
3: It's a treat.
1: What are you doing?
0: There are birds that need watching, apparently.
1: Yes.
0: Number three, over 1,500 passengers and crew aboard the Ambition cruise ship has been banned from disembarking in Bordeaux, France, as a precautionary measure. Because 49 people have this gastrointestinal illness, one passenger died. I'm feeling pretty confident now about my no cruise voyages policy. I'm feeling very good about that.
3: Yeah, I mean, I had a great time on cruise.
1: Mm-hmm. I had a good time. Yeah.
0: But, I mean, you got...
1: The only time I went.
0: The hantavirus
1: thing. I was drunk most of the time, though.
0: I just...
3: What was the best week of eating of my life?
1: Yes.
3: The food is unbelievable.
0: Yeah, but then you also run the risk of pooping yourself to death.
3: You did, but I avoided that risk, and it ended up okay.
0: That's why you got to drink more, right? It sanitizes the bowels. Yeah.
1: It does.
0: Number two, James Erdman, a CIA whistleblower, testifying today in the Senate that Dr. Anthony Fauci personally meddled with the agency to hold off on declaring that the COVID pandemic started with a lab leak. Really didn't want that out there. And then number one, related to that, the CIA put out a statement saying that Senator Rand Paul, who was calling for this, is acting in bad faith, calling it nothing more than a dishonest political theater masquerading as a congressional hearing.
3: I think every once in a while you could accuse Rand Paul of something like that, and maybe you're on to something.
0: Oh,
3: with this,
0: sure. Yeah.
3: Just look at all the emails from Fauci.
0: Yeah.
3: That'll tell you everything you need to know.
0: Mm-hmm.
3: Man, oh, man. Happen to see this. Just polling that's out there. Most Americans would like about 2.5 more hours a day to just have fun. Does that sound about right?
1: Yeah.
0: Yeah, that'd be cool.
1: Yeah, that'd be nice. Yeah.
3: Think of it. You know, David, you got little kids.
0: Mm-hmm.
3: I mean, you're going to be in the thick of it for quite a while.
0: Yeah.
3: Especially during that time.
0: Yeah.
3: Because it's like a lot of the things that, you know, you would find, as they say, life-giving, like time with your guitar or time exercising or whatever, it gets
1: right.
3: Really cut short during those
0: years.
3: This is the Markley Van Camp and Robin Show. And you can still make time.
0: Well, they're not at the age where they enjoy watching other people play video games either, so...
3: This is
0: true.
3: He
0: doesn't get his PS4 time.
3: Yeah.
1: What age would that be?
0: Oh, actually, that's a big thing online. Yeah.
1: I know it is. I can't believe it is, but it is.
3: But that's got to be pretty freaking good for a kid to watch him play it.
0: Yeah.
3: But you can play video games with your kids.
0: Well, they're also old enough now to realize that when I hand them a controller that's not plugged in, they're not actually controlling any of the players.
3: Think about that trick only works for so long.
0: I got away with that for a little while.
1: Yeah, it does. It works for a while.
3: Have you found any games that you can play together yet?
0: No, not really. And I don't really want them in front of a TV screen now.
3: Yeah, I understand.
1: Like you?
0: Like me.
3: Learn from me. Oh, some great audio we got to get to, and what's your story coming up?
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20: 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Good morning. I'm Greg Akagi with this market update. At Wall Street, the Dow currently down 132 points, 49,628.63. NASDAQ is up 296 2/3 points, 26,384.16. Crude oil so far today up 60, down 63 cents, $101.55 a barrel. RBOB gas futures are down 6 cents, and gold up $21.70 an ounce. So far today at the Chicago Mercantile Exchange, we see on the cattle side, June cattle up 405 at 251.82. August up 512 to 46.20. May feeders up 140 at 367.30. And August up 385 at 360.62. May lean hogs are down 2 points at 90.90. And June is up 317 at 101.60. As far as the grains, Kansas City wheat in the July contract now down 2 3/4 at 729 1/4. September down 3 1/4 at 739. In Chicago, May wheat up 3 3/4, 668 1/2. And July down 1 at 670. We look at May corn. It's up 1/2, 467 3/4. December down 1/2. In the bean market, May up 5 3/4, 1219 1/4. November up 5 1/2 at 1210 1/2. Stay with us. We've got more of the Markley, Van Camp, and Robin Show. That comes up next.
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11: 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I'm Jamie Markley, the Gen Xer, the Millennial, David Van Camp, and the Sexy Boomer.
12: Yep.
11: That's Guy Robbins. So, do I call him Baccaria or Becerra? I'm never quite sure.
13: Javier Baccaria.
11: All right, Javier Baccaria in the news, David.
12: Yes, Javier Becerra is his actual name, but President Joe Biden didn't know that, apparently, when he was nominating him to be the next director of Health and Human Services.
11: Mm-hmm.
12: Javier Baccaria, very famously. Well, now Becerra is running for governor of California, and boy, he really doesn't like being asked about all those illegal alien children that his agency lost during his time as Health and Human Services chief. This is from this interview with KTLA where they clowned him because this guy is very thin-skinned. He's an idiot. And,
11: yes.
12: I mean, even people who worked with him, like, no, this guy's an idiot.
11: Oh, a whole Politico piece about it.
12: Yeah.
11: Yeah. And they're usually friendly to the likes of Baccaria.
12: Oh, yeah, they are. But here we go.
11: Okay.
14: A New York Times investigation found the health department couldn't find some 85,000 children it had released.
15: That's not accurate. What you just read is not accurate. First, that's what I'll say, because it was...
11: That's right. It was 300,000.
12: Right.
11: You're right. That wasn't accurate. Yeah. Correct.
15: Because it was never the case that we could not find kids. You're essentially... I don't know if you got those talking points from Donald Trump.
14: It's from a New York Times article.
15: That's not what the New York Times article said. The New York Times said that individuals, the children and their sponsors, did not respond to calls. They didn't say we couldn't find kids.
14: Working overnight in slaughterhouses.
11: Okay, what are you talking about?
12: Yeah.
11: But you couldn't find them.
12: Yeah.
11: Well, they didn't return calls. What?
12: Yeah, we didn't lose the children.
11: What is wrong with you?
12: We just couldn't find them.
11: Exactly.
12: Yeah.
11: Trust the process. I mean, we couldn't get a hold of these people, but I'm sure they were in good hands.
12: Yeah.
11: Yeah, we in good faith they took these children. Yeah, we believe that. Yeah.
12: I like too how in the news story they show a highlight.

0: just to try to find just some basic product, and they're both staring at their phones asking ChatGPT what they should say next in the conversation. Like, they're both just looking down. It's just a joke, but...
1: Yeah,
0: but
1: still, well, yeah.
0: That may actually be a thing in the future.
1: Yes.
2: Well, or you're looking at what aisle is it in if you're at the grocery store looking for something? So you're not the one that goes to the grocery store that often?
1: Mm-hmm.
2: You're like, hey, can you go get A, B, and C? You could be searching around there for a while if you don't know where you're going. And then you're trying to find somebody that would help you?
0: Yeah.
2: That's also a little bit difficult. So, yeah. I mean, and some of these things, I mean, the technological advances are great, but, yeah, it's getting to the point with AI, it's scaring some people.
1: Yeah, you rail against it, but so what?
2: Yeah.
1: You know?
2: Meanwhile, there was another piece out there that I happen to see where bored kids are making a comeback. Like, this summer, there are parents planning on, we're taking the smartphone away, and we're sending the kids outside.
1: Oh, awesome.
2: And as soon as, and they're already told, if they say, hey, I'm bored, that's good, because you're going to have to start inventing things, like rewiring your brain in a good way. We'll see if anything takes with that. A couple of updates on the five stories we're watching today coming right up.
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0: Well, some political theater. I'll believe it when I see it happen, actually. But the Senate has unanimously passed a resolution that would withhold lawmakers' pay if the government shuts down. Number four, Senator Rand, this is a bizarre story from Notus, I think is what they call themselves. But one of the reporters was out at a bar, happened to see Senator Rand Paul's son there and Representative Mike Lawler at a Capitol Hill bar last night. And Rand Paul's son drunkenly accosted Representative Lawler and told Lawler that if Representative Thomas Massie loses, it's going to be because of your people. Lawler said, "My people? Yeah, you Jews," Rand Paul's son said. Mike Lawler
2: Whoa.
0: Said, "You think I'm Jewish? I'm not Jewish." And then he goes, "Oh, this is according to this reporter. I'm sorry for calling you a Jew," Rand Paul's son said. Then he said that the Jews were anti-American and how Lawler and his Jewish supporters served Israel more than America. It ratcheted up, apparently.
1: Got in a little drinky, huh?
0: Yeah. Man. Whoa, buddy.
2: The anti-Semitism is bonkers, man.
0: It really is. All right. Number three, President Trump in Beijing for big talks with the Chinese President Xi Jinping. Number two, Vice President J.D. Vance rolling out the old task force on fraud. Part of his announcement today is that the federal government is deferring $1.3 billion in Medicaid reimbursements from the state of California. And the reason is because the state of California has not taken fraud very seriously. And then number one, James Erdman is with the CIA, and he's testifying today that Dr. Anthony Fauci personally meddled with the agency to hold off on declaring the COVID pandemic started with a lab leak.
1: So he lied about it.
0: Yeah.
2: Yes.
1: But we already knew that pretty
2: we
1: much.
2: We did know
1: right?
2: that, yes. Yeah.
1: And I wonder if his pillow is still there with Gretchen Whitmer.
0: Yeah. Nothing's ever going to happen, but...
1: No, I right. know.
0: I am kind of surprised, I mentioned this off-air, but I am kind of surprised that with the hantavirus stuff going on, you're seeing a lot of the usual suspects from the COVID era going on cable news, talking about, hey, this is not a big threat. Anthony Fauci, correct me if you've seen him, I have not seen him anywhere.
2: Scott brought that up off-air earlier.
1: Well, yeah. He needs to stay away where for his own good. And our own good.
2: I wonder if he's even being asked.
1: I'm sure he is. I'm sure somebody wants.
0: I don't know, though, man.
2: I don't know, man. What's the
1: fear porn's
2: on the
1: alive
2: guy?
1: And well, and he's the king of fear porn.
0: Well, but I also think that people, they're never going to admit it. But people at MS Now and other major networks are kind of realizing, okay, yeah, this guy's a fraud.
2: Yes.
1: But you got all the rest of the fraudsters back.
2: But they weren't outed. No, not as frauds as much as Fauci.
0: And they weren't calling the shots as much as Fauci was either. It's one thing if you're Dr. Ashish Shah, although I guess he was the COVID coordinator.
1: Yeah, kind of, yeah. He's out
2: but
1: there.
2: But people don't remember him as that. Yeah. They were just kind of carrying the water. it's wild, man.
1: Where's Andrew Cuomo now?
2: This is the Markley, Van Camp, and Robin show. Who are you going to decide who dies?
1: Yeah.
2: If you remember that.
1: What am I going to do with 3,000 masks? I need 60 million.
2: Oh, he was like, I need 30,000 ventilators.
1: Yeah.
2: Yeah. Old Dr. Oz, he's on, he's making a big speech right now about fraud. Mm-hmm. What an unbelievable career for Dr. Oz.
0: I know, man.
1: How about it?
0: It's like...
2: Like, you remember during COVID, and I was like, you know, Dr. Oz has a point, and you guys laughed me out of the freaking studio. Dr. Oz!
1: Well, yeah. But...
0: Well, he was talking about elderberry and stuff.
1: Right.
2: Well, he was saying, hey, listen, as far as the ivermectin, I mean, he was bringing up some points.
1: Yeah.
2: You know? He was a lot more accurate than Fauci. You got to admit that.
1: So was I.
2: News update at the Robin Trifecta coming up.
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13: It's 1:30 here on 580 WIBW. Spencer Booth here for this last market update of the day. Getting a check of Wall Street. A mixed day. The Dow's down $59.29. The S&P 500 up $57.52. And the NASDAQ up $382.15. With crude oil futures down $1.02 at $101.16 a barrel, let's get an analysis as to what's going on in the markets as we hit the country futures in Frankfurt with Daryl Holliday. Good afternoon, Daryl.
14: Good afternoon, Spencer. Well, the focus today, the macroeconomic focus came to two things. The focus was on the U.S.-China trade meeting. That's all starting. The delegation has all arrived. It arrived over there about 7 o'clock this morning. Big ceremony, but I think the bigger meetings don't start till we call it tomorrow, but they'll be around 7 o'clock this evening. So there's been some things creep out about a U.S. Trade Representative proposal, which basically would propose that they drop the tariffs on a lot of non-essential goods on $30 to $50 billion worth on both ends, both the U.S. and China. That might be workable because I don't think China wants to sign a deal on so many dollars, so many volume. I think the same thing. So it's just you could see the positive of that is the tariffs come down. The negative of that is that China's going to buy wherever it's cheapest or wherever they can make the best deal. That could be seen as somewhat negative, and maybe the grains showed some of that today. But once again, standing in front of that is the U.S. Is this U.S. situation in Iran, the Taiwan issue with China, and then same time we did get a PPI meeting. Producer price index, which is kind of a wholesale price index, was out this morning. Really negative from a standpoint of inflation on a yearly basis, went up on an average 6%. So that was not positive and to so many of the equity markets. But as a whole, markets came flying back again with this trade agreement. So nothing real new on the Strait of Hormuz, but the cattle market went higher all the day right away. Once again, this big discount to the cash market. We've had new record set. You thought you had a record set at 260, then you thought you had a record set for direct trade in the plains at 260.50. Well, you can wipe all that out. It was in the last hour we've traded at 263, and then we traded at 264 in Iowa and Nebraska. So just whole new record levels. Okay, futures went substantially higher but did come off the highs. We did see this market still stronger, more strength in the live cattle than the feeder cattle. We just saw much higher hogs also, especially with the fed cattle supply just extremely tight and packers needing cattle. That story has not changed. And the hog supply is getting seasonally tighter as we move into May and on into June and July. On the day, June cattle up 510, 250, 280. August 246.47 up 540. October up 472 at 238.60. Deese 237.77 up 432. Feeder cattle for May up 142, 367.32. The feeder index dropped down about 273.50. August feeders up 437, 360.90. September 410 higher 357.97. And October 354.57 up 385. The May hogs down to it, 90-90. June hogs par 87, up 245. August 255 higher, 106.52. In October, up 180 at 92 and a quarter. To get on the grains, we had a big run up on the anticipation of the summit. That all happened, the fanfare with it all. But we faded, and actually wheat turned lower on the day. Of course, it's had a big run up off that production number yesterday. And the corn and beans came well off their high and just closed with some slight gains. July corn up 3/4, 480 and 3/4. Dece up 1, 503. July soybeans 1229, up 2 1/4. November up 2 3/4, 1207 and 3/4. July Kansas City wheat down 6.5, 724 and 3/4. September 736, 6 1/4 lower on the day.
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12: 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The good, the bad, and the ugly. We got it all covered. Markley, Van Camp, and Robbins on The Voice of Kansas. Topeka's WIBW.
2: Yeah. The Markley, Van Camp, and Robbins Show. Jamie Markley, David Van Camp, Scott Robbins. The Robbins Trifecta coming up. Some news updates to get to. First, David Van Camp.
0: I happened to see this. It was just kind of an interesting story. Something called Blue Dot Fever. Not a pandemic, not an illness, actually. But it's for touring artists who are playing larger, like, arena venues.
2: Yeah, all of a sudden you're not selling it out, so you're like, yep, got to cancel.
0: Yep, they're scaling back the number of nights they may be playing in one town or just the tour in general. Mm-hmm. Because, I mean, so it's named after the blue dots on ticket websites that indicate that there are still available seats. And, of course, it's tied to high concert ticket prices. You're looking at an average $132 for one ticket. And marking, that's a 38% increase since 2019. That's almost double the overall inflation rate over the same period. And, you know, and of course you've heard a lot about Live Nation, Ticketmaster, sort of double dipping with a lot of these ticket sellers. And whether or not anything legally is going to be done about that, I don't know. But that'll make its way through the courts for sure. It's odd to me that they're like, we're just going to pull back on the tours instead of maybe playing smaller venues for a little less money. But
2: right.
0: They don't want to do that. And for a long time, they haven't had to do that. But I remember looking at a show, not even a big name, not really a huge name artist. I mean, pretty big. But my wife and I were looking at going. And to get anywhere close to the stage, it was going to be a $600 night out. And it's like, we got two little kids. There's a lot better ways that $600 can be spent.
2: Oh, yeah.
0: There's no way.
2: I know. Well, my daughter saw Morgan Wallen last weekend. Mm-hmm. And she spent more for that ticket, and she was taking her boyfriend. It was like a gift sort of thing. Far more than I've ever paid for a concert ticket.
1: You didn't pay for concert tickets for 25 years.
2: Was it 25 years?
1: I don't know. I'm just guessing.
2: 15, 20 years, yeah. And I can't look at it, you know, objectively, because we were so lucky. I mean,
1: yeah.
2: From being in music radio in the, you know, late 80s into the 90s, mm-hmm. early 2000s, I wasn't on the take like you, Scott, but
1: no.
2: I mean, we got
1: free
2: concert
1: tickets. I was open for business, no question.
2: Yeah. you don't look at it quite the same, because we talked about it before. All these different bands, I would like to see again. But you saw them in their prime for cheap or nothing. And now you'd be paying, like you said, David, $300 a ticket, $400, $500 a ticket.
1: Yeah, we have a mutual friend of ours that asked me, hey, do you have any interest in seeing Rush on this tour? Well, yeah, I'd love to see Rush. I'm not paying $1,500
2: right.
1: for a ticket.
2: Yeah.
1: There's no way.
2: Yeah. Well, and I used to keep my concert stubs. This was long before I was in radio. Mm-hmm. It was, you know, from high school. You know, seeing Van Halen on the 1984 tour, it was $12.50.

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10: The Markley, Van Camp, and Robbins show. You know, you've heard us talk about ghost beds. You think about, man, you're going to be out with the family this summer.

0: Boy, I wish I could take my ghost bed with me in that RV. 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
0: Just in time for the summer camping season. 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
2: Dr. Oz, Centers for Medicare and Medicaid Services chief, talking about fraud and making a big announcement, especially when it comes to home health care licenses.
3: Next is a nationwide moratorium on all new hospice and home health care. Why is that possible? Because when we squeeze the balloon in California and slow their growth of hospice and now take away 800, the payments to 800 hospices, we know what those fraudsters do. They move to nearby Nevada. Next door, Nevada has a sevenfold increase in hospice already. Arizona, Texas, they're moving across the country. So we've today announcing a moratorium nationally. There will be no new hospices or home health care open in this country. You can, if you have the program now, you can keep it. You can go to ones that already exist. We're not taking away any services, but there will be no new ones, licenses granted until we can figure out a better way of working across government. Let me highlight this, because when Andrew and who's leading.
2: Yeah. So, yeah, I like that. Yeah, you're just going to press pause for a minute because there are too many people taking advantage of the system.
0: Yes.
1: And we got to sort it out. We got to figure it out. Yeah.
0: It seems like, you know, in a job market where, you know, people are looking for jobs, you could take just a clue from Nick Shirley, pick your state and see if you could figure out where the fraud is, because you could bet there's going to be fraud. I mean, people are thinking,
1: dangerous
0: Ohio.
1: Job, though.
0: It can
1: you
0: be.
1: Could end up getting hurt. Yeah.
0: Yeah, just taking a camera out there.
1: Yeah.
0: Did you see where Nick Shirley went?
1: Yeah.
0: Was it Brazil?
2: Oh, yeah. It was undercover with gangs, right?
1: Yeah.
0: Dude! Yeah. I'm like, and they were saying, hey, you can't film these guys with guns. He did it.
2: Yeah.
0: That was wild.
1: I mean, don't tell Nick you can't do something.
0: Yeah, no kidding. Mm. Yeah, he'll prove you wrong. All right, we got to get the Nimrods. Here we go.
4: When the going gets tough.
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5: I love the poorly educated.
0: All right. Nimrods in the News for our friends in Seattle. Be familiar with this already. Headline, local news. Massage parlor trafficking bus spread across Puget Sound as Seattle prepares for FIFA World Cup.
1: Oh.
0: Yes.
1: I thought that would help the tourism.
0: Despite the protests and denials from parlor owners, law enforcement across Puget Sound region isn't buying it anymore. And they were talking with, who's that? Christine Moreland. She runs the More We Love. It's a nonprofit. Ah. Said the parlor I just walked into had mattresses on the floor and condoms and lube.
1: Oh, boy.
0: There's no way you can't tell me these women aren't being exploited. So the crackdown is on, and that's
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10: I'm Jennifer Kuiper. After several alleged fraud schemes, the Trump administration announces a nationwide six-month freeze on new Medicare enrollments by hospice and home health agencies. The Centers for Medicare and Medicaid Services says the moratorium will help prevent fraud and protect vulnerable patients. Vice President J.D. Vance says of the financial advantage,
11: you can prolong the Medicare and Medicaid trust funds well into the future, so it does have a significant budgetary impact. Whether that's hundreds of billions of dollars or maybe even more, we're not going to know until we do the work, but we're going to do the work.
10: The Senate confirms Kevin Warsh as Fed chair and a win for President Trump, who has repeatedly clashed with outgoing Fed chief Jerome Powell. Just days after the start of a second term, President Trump announced plans to turn the U.S. military base in Guantanamo Bay, Cuba, into a massive detention center that was supposed to hold as many as 30,000 people facing deportation. But CBS's Camila Montoya-Galvez reports,
12: what the internal government documents that we obtained show is that this week, there are only six immigration detainees being held at Guantanamo Bay. Just six individuals from Haiti are currently being detained there pending deportation.
10: Florida's alligator Alcatraz will shut down. CBS News Miami's Jim DeFiti.
13: The vendors are being told that the last detainee, and there are about 1,400 or so still held at alligator Alcatraz, and it'll take a few weeks to get them out, but sometime in June, they're expecting that the last detainee will leave the facility.
10: Eric Fleming, the drug counselor who delivered friend star Matthew Perry ketamine that killed him, has been sentenced to 2 years in prison. He pleaded guilty to distribution of ketamine, resulting in death. Artificial intelligence cheating has led to a historic change at one of the nation's most prestigious schools. CBS's Jim Crisula reports.
14: It's a reversal of an 1893 policy. Faculty at Princeton University have voted to require proctoring in all in-person exams because of artificial intelligence. For more than a century, Princeton prided itself on an honor code so revered that proctoring during exams was banned. Students' pledge not to cheat was enough.
10: President Trump is in China for a summit with President Xi Jinping. CBS's Anna Corrin is there.
15: President Xi, he is wanting a reduction on tariffs. He is wanting export restrictions on advanced semiconductors to be lifted, as well as sanctions on Chinese entities. This is certainly on his wish list, as is Taiwan.
10: China wants to reassert full control over Taiwan. Stocks are mixed on Wall Street. This is CBS News.
16: It's one of the most successful law and justice programs in television history that continues to uncover the truth. 48 Hours, Saturday on CBS and streaming on Paramount+.
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17: I'm Rena Flores with 13 News. A measles case has popped up in northeast Kansas. The Osage County Health Department says a resident tested positive for the virus after contracting it from outside of the state. Shawnee County health officials report no cases but have identified Topeka Baptist Church on Gage Boulevard as an exposure site, and anyone there on May 3rd between 10 and 2 should watch out for any symptoms until May 24th. And the Kansas Department of Health and Environment is also monitoring people with a high-risk exposure to a person with a confirmed hantavirus. KDHE says they were not on the ship but had very close contact with someone who did test positive. So far, none have symptoms, and health experts say most people don't need to change their day-to-day routine. There are no suspected or confirmed cases in Kansas as of right now. I'm Raina Flores with 13 News.
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20: Bright sunshine this afternoon with highs around 80, winds out of the northeast, 5 to 10 miles an hour. Lows dip down to about 54 tonight. Slight chance for storms tomorrow. High temperatures reach up to 85. Sunshine mixed with clouds at times. Lots of sunshine Friday with a high of 93. 90 chance of thunderstorms Saturday. I'm staff meteorologist Ray Miller. Right now it's 78 degrees.
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23: It's Wednesday afternoon, May 13th, and this is AgriTalk. And welcome to AgriTalk. I'm your host, Michelle Rook. Corn and soybeans extended gains Wednesday ahead of the China summit and E15 vote in the House, with new highs made in new crop corn and soybeans and some new high closes there. After limit-up closes, though, in winter wheat on Tuesday, those markets made some fresh highs early in the session and then failed on profit-taking, maybe even some farmer selling. Cattle surged on corrective buying and strong cash, with lower tariffs on beef imports maybe off the table, while hogs saw some short covering off of new lows for the move on Tuesday. We will have details today on AgriTalk. Joining us, Mark Gold with StoneX is our guest analyst. Later in the show, Zach Tindall with Producers Livestock has some livestock market analysis. Nick Cholas with Farmers Keeper has our midweek cash, grain, and basis update right after today's market news with Lane Acree Economist with Pro Farmer. Happy hump day.
24: Yeah, happy hump day. Good afternoon.
23: Yeah, well, a pretty good close in both new crop corn and soybeans today. We were off the session highs, but let's talk a little bit about the corn market here today, because December contract above the $5 mark, these is a new high close for the move, isn't it?
24: Yeah, it sure is. We rose a penny in that December corn contract to 503. We've been kind of talking about 507 as a potential target, and we fell just half a cent shy of that on the intraday high. So good action overall. July corn rose 0.75 cents to 480 in the orders. Ended up closing near mid-range. We saw some pretty heavy, call it a corrective pullback off the intraday highs in the day.
23: What do you think was the initial support? Has this been some fun buying on inflationary concerns, the E15 vote today? What was it?
24: I think it's a bit of all of it. I think USDA's report yesterday gave us the highest production figure we might see this year. I can't imagine acres are going to end up where they anticipate them being with the continued war in Iran, fertilizer prices being the way that they are. I think applications are going to be a little bit lower. Yields probably going to fall down. And USDA already sees a tightening balance sheet, so we're probably going to see it shore up even more. That's going to be pretty price supportive, and I think that's starting to price its way into

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10: Daytime highs approaching 80 this afternoon under clear skies, northeast winds 5 to 10 miles an hour. Clear skies again tonight, 55. Slight chance of thunderstorms tomorrow. High temperatures reach up to 83. A blend of clouds and sun. Mainly clear Friday with a high of 94. 90 chance for storms Saturday. I'm Staff Meteorologist Ray Miller. Right now, it's 79 degrees.
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However, wherever, whenever you're tuning in to the program today, thank you so much for being a part of 580 Sports Talk. My name is Dan Lucero. Spencer Dupuy will be along in a bit. Brent Edwards-Hinsky is out today. We are with you until 6 o'clock this evening, at which point we'll pass the baton to the Royals Baseball Network for pregame coverage of Game 2 of the Royals Series in Chicago against the White Sox. Seth Lugo on the hill for Kansas City. Left-hander Noah Schultz goes for the Pale Hose. First pitch at 6:40, pregame at 6 o'clock right here on 580 WIBW and FM 104.9. Royals lost last night. It stunk. 6-5 the final score. Derek Hill, the hero for the White Sox with his eighth-inning solo home run off of Matt Strom, and that proved to be the difference as the Royals dropped game one of the three-game series and of a six-game homestand. And it continues a trend against Central Division foes early this season that can really only be addressed by the Royals firming up the two things that have been, to this point, their biggest weaknesses. And we'll talk a little bit about that, go into last night's game. Frustrating. Frustrating affair, because it was there to be won. It was 2-0 Royals lead before Stephen Kolek could even take in the mound. It was a tied game at 5, and the Royals were putting together a rally in the 7th that didn't come to fruition, and then one swing of the bat from Derek Hill won the ballgame for the White Sox. We'll recap it. Also, we'll talk a little bit more. It was very funny, I have to admit. I couldn't do anything but laugh when Salvador Perez's first at-bat last night was a home run. After all of the hand-wringing we did over Salvador Perez's slow start, and should the Royals move him down in the order? Should they think about not hitting him cleanup? Is he maybe just having father time win the race at age 36? And then he goes out and homers in his first at-bat after we spent a whole 20 minutes talking about it on the show. Very funny bit. Like, honest to goodness, I saw it and I laughed. That was his only one of two.

hits on the night for Perez. He was the final out of the game as well. But even the home run goes hand in hand with the injury report for Salvador Perez. And it caused me to go back and do a little digging, and I found the one number that proves that either Salvador Perez is past it or the injuries are hurting him more than anyone is letting on. And honestly, I think it's the latter. I think it is the latter for Salvador Perez, and I'll tell you what number that is when we get around to it. We'll also, of course, preview Game 2 of the series coming up later on tonight. We're going to talk some Chiefs today. Friend of the program, Jesse Newell from The Athletic, posted his list of winners and losers from the offseason so far for the Chiefs. Winners being players who have had a renewed faith or a continued faith placed in them based upon the roster building decisions that have been made so far this offseason. And two players that Jesse Newell listed as losers that maybe aren't on the 53-man roster when training camp breaks and when the Chiefs are opening on Monday night at home against the Broncos on September 14th. I thought it was an interesting argument to make. I have argued to keep both of these players, but Jesse Newell frames it in such a way that I think it is fair to wonder if the Chiefs see these two players perhaps on the outs. And are the Chiefs wise to place faith, even at depth positions, in players that haven't really done much in meaningful NFL games? We'll discuss that. Also, we'll have a fun little game in the 4 o'clock hour. The schedule release in the NFL is tomorrow. We continue to have marquee games get leaked by the NFL. Leaked isn't really the word. When it's the NFL, when it's the official partners of the NFL, when it's reporters who cover the NFL who are reporting game times, game dates, that's not really a leak. That's just an announcement, right? That's just what it is. So we've had more announcements even today. We'll get to those in headlines. We know all the international games. We know there will be a game the night before Thanksgiving. We were all dying for that, weren't we? But we don't know all of the games, and we won't until tomorrow night. But we do know who plays who. We know who the Chiefs are going to play, and we know that the Chiefs are going to be in primetime/exclusive windows quite often. So we're going to play a little guessing game in the 4 o'clock hour. Which Chiefs games do we think are going to end up in primetime? Because it's not always the most obvious ones, but sometimes it is the really obvious ones. I'm going to make my best guess. We'll see how right I am. And of course, the way this news tends to filter out, there'll probably be a game that gets announced within the next hour that moots part of the discussion, but we'll have a little fun with that in the 4 o'clock hour. We'll guess the primetime games, or the exclusive window games, if you'd rather, because there is a distinction for the Kansas City Chiefs. We've also got a guest lined up today. It's the great Tim Fitzgerald from GoPowerCat.com, part of the 24/7 Sports Network. It's the Wildcat Wrap-Up, sponsored by Tallgrass Windows and Doors. We'll talk to Fitz about the latest happenings in Wildcat land and also his thoughts on the greater college sports landscape with all of the some of the news, some of the happenings lately, how they might affect Kansas State. Fitz has such an interesting perspective on some of those big picture college sports topics, and I'm really interested to talk to Fitz about some of those when we get him on bottom of the 4 o'clock hour here on the show today. Plus, we'll have our typical Wednesday shenanigans for you. We'll have One Gotta Go. We'll have 580 Sports Talk headlines, including a playoff roundup. We got What Is Wrong With You coming up as well. And, of course, your interaction with the program today. We want to hear from you. The text line is open, 785-272-9429. That is 785-272-9429. 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It doesn't cost you anything but a click, and you'll get us one step closer to 1,000 subscribers. We're going to get there by this summer. I can feel it. We're 43 away. Get us one step closer today if you haven't yet subscribed to 580 Sports Talk on YouTube. And while you're over there,

0: that last year Fox protected Chiefs Eagles. They protected the Super Bowl rematch. And they also, CBS protected Chiefs Bills. So I think those two games are not going to be primetime. That is, I don't have insider info here. I'm not leaking the schedule here. But my prediction is that the Bills and the Seahawks will not be primetime games. Will not be primetime games. Or actually, let me correct that. That game would be in Seattle. That game's in Seattle. So maybe if that's a CBS game and they can only choose one, maybe that does open up Seattle to be the Seattle game to be a national TV game. So let me rethink that one.
1: I mean, I can see that being America's Game of the Week on Fox.
0: Yeah, but it might not be a Fox game. That's what I'm saying. Okay. Is that if it's going to be at in Seattle, that might be a CBS game. Again, traditionally that's how they've divvied up the stakes on those intra-conference games. Anyway, so those are the games that the Chiefs are going to play. They're going to get a Thursday night game. We know that. They're going to play on Amazon Prime. They're going to get a Thursday night game. That feels like a division game to me. It hasn't always been a division game for me. Last year, the Chiefs didn't have a traditional Thursday night game because they played on Christmas and on Thanksgiving. So they did not have – they played Thursday night on Amazon Prime on Christmas. But I think they will get a more traditional Thursday night game during the regular season this year. I'm going to predict that's one of the Raider games.
1: Because that makes too much sense.
0: It's already one Denver game in primetime that we know. And I think that it feels like we get Chiefs-Chargers on Thursday night all the time. Give me Chiefs-Raiders. I think that will be later in the season so that the network can bet on Mendoza having taken the reins from Cousins by maybe week 8, week 9.
1: Yeah.
0: And so we get Mendoza versus Mahomes on Amazon Prime.
1: What if we got Mendoza versus Mahomes on Thanksgiving Thursday night NBC broadcast?
0: I don't think they're going to be Thursday. I don't think they're going to be Thanksgiving back-to-back years.
1: Okay.
0: I don't think they're going to be Thanksgiving back-to-back years, especially if they get Christmas again. I think they are going to get Christmas again. I think the opponents that make the most sense for Christmas are either, if they want to go divisional again, the Chargers, or, since I think this is going to be a home game, what about the 49ers?
1: Yeah, that draws. That's a draw.
0: 49ers Chiefs on Christmas at Arrowhead. I've got a feeling that we could see that. I do think the Patriots at Arrowhead will be a primetime game. I think that one is a little bit too irresistible. The defending AFC champs, young quarterback Drake May. These matchups are so predicated upon the quarterback matchup, right? And you want to get, Mahomes still got the heavyweight belt, but some real contenders have come for the throne, and he's coming off of his injury. And I think nationally people are going to want to see May versus Mahomes in primetime. So I think Patriots at home is going to be a primetime game. I think the game at Cincinnati will be primetime. That feels like a Monday nighter to me. That feels like a Monday night game. I don't know why. Chiefs got on Monday Night Football twice in the first 8 weeks last season. So I think they get on Monday night again after week one. Cincinnati and Kansas City feels like a Monday nighter to me. One of the Charger games I think ends up in primetime, probably a Sunday night game. And I think now that I'm doubling back on the Seattle matchup, if that's available, like if CBS can only protect one Chiefs game, it will be Chiefs Bills. And that would, in theory, leave Chiefs Seahawks as a potentially a Fox game, maybe a CBS game. I'll go ahead and predict that one ends up in primetime, too. So my list of games that I think are going to end up in the primetime window, I think they're going to be six. I think it's going to be at the Chargers, home to the Raiders, at Seattle, at Cincinnati, home to New England, and the previously announced home to Denver. Those are my predictions, plus Christmas. So seven solo window games, standalone games. Doesn't look like international's happening. Thanksgiving Eve isn't happening. I got some thoughts on that coming up in headlines.
1: Yeah, me too.
0: Thanksgiving Eve isn't happening. I don't think Black Friday is happening, although the Chiefs, there was a brief window where Clark Hunt was like, yeah, we'd love to play Black Friday every year. And the league was like, yeah, we're going to rotate that game. But the Chiefs, I think the Chiefs.

0: Chiefs believe that they have more traction behind, we want to play on Christmas every year. Like, I think they feel like that's something the league is more amenable to, at least for the short term, at least in the Mahomes era. They're going to make the Christmas Day game something of a tradition in Kansas City. And, yeah, I think they get a Christmas game. So those are my thoughts. Am I missing one you think that might that feels like a primetime game to you, Spencer?
1: Look, I don't know how it fits. I just have this weird feeling, like I just said, about Thanksgiving night on NBC. Something about the 49ers and the Chiefs on NBC, it's just giving me, this sounds so weird. I'm getting like a premonition that it's going to happen. I just feel like those are two big-time teams, and it's a rematch of a Super Bowl that NBC could want it as the night game on Thanksgiving with two rich football franchises.
0: Yeah, I don't think they have teams that aren't Dallas and Detroit play back-to-back years on Thanksgiving. I think that they have generally tried to stay away from that. I can double check real quick, but go ahead and continue your thought.
1: I just think like those are that just seems like a game we're getting Mike Tirico and Chris Collinsworth on. Again, Patriots, that seems like another primetime game. Away, like you said, Raiders in Vegas late in the season, that to me is another primetime game. Bengals, maybe a primetime game. If not, that is Jim and Tony across the country. That's a national TV game in the afternoon window.
0: Yeah, that's a 4:25 Eastern time kick. For sure.
1: If not a standalone game, but yeah, I mean, I think pretty much right on the Rams. Maybe I don't know.
0: The Packers have played on three straight Thanksgivings.
1: Yeah.
0: I didn't realize.
1: Yeah. I was going to say.
0: They played the Lions two of the last 3 years. Now, it's been, they played the Lions, they played the night game against the Dolphins, and they played the Lions again.
1: I don't think the NFL cares about the night game. That's the network's pick. It's obviously like we want division games in mostly on the
0: so the, la- the last hand-
1: or they try.
0: The last handful of primetime Thanksgiving games, Bengals Ravens, Packers Dolphins. What were they thinking when they put it Packers Dolphins on Thanksgiving night? 49ers Seahawks, that was a not pleasant 3 years ago for me. Vikings Patriots, Bills Saints. They didn't have one in 2020 reasons. Saints Falcons, Falcons Saints again. Giants and Washington, Pittsburgh and Indianapolis, Chicago, Green Bay, Seattle, San Francisco, Pittsburgh, Baltimore, Patriots, Jets, Ravens, 49ers, Jets, Bengals, Broncos, Giants. This goes back further than I realized. I didn't realize they've been playing a Thanksgiving night game since 2006. By the way, that was the only time the Chiefs were on the Thursday, the Thanksgiving night game. They played the Broncos. November 23rd, 2026, won that game. So, anyway.
1: 20 years later, could they
0: do it? I probably won't be the Broncos again.
1: No, but yeah, yeah.
0: No, I guess I could see it. I didn't realize the Packers played three straight Thanksgiving. Man, if you're the Packers.
1: But Packers are a national brand, too. Like, they're the OG. One of the OG franchises you think of when you think of the NFL.
0: Yeah. Like, I'm not surprised. Like, the Packers are always going to be, like, a marquee draw, but to play them on Thanksgiving three straight years. Like, it's one thing if you're the Lions, you're like, I'm on the Lions, we play on Thanksgiving. But for the Packers to do it 3 years in a row is kind of wild. I guess that does open up the possibility of Thanksgiving night being another option for, if they want to get the full eight standalone games, you could do Thanksgiving night or Black Friday again for Kansas City. Here's a funny text from the 785. I predict Thursday game is an opponent that makes no sense, like Washington last year on Monday. I predict the game against Miami so the Dolphins could get some sort of shine. Al Michaels would revolt if he has to broadcast a Miami Dolphins game this year.
1: Yes.
0: They are going to be, I think, the worst team in the league. I think Miami's going
1: to
0: be.
1: He might retire mid-season.
0: He might retire mid-game.
1: Yeah.
0: Trying to watch Malik Willis throw passes to Tutu Atwell. He might just up and quit.
1: He might just stay at his steak dinner.
0: Like the
1: halftime.
0: The Washington matchup made sense because you had, again,
1: the intrigue is, at the scheduling time. Yes.
0: Like up-and-coming quarterback. You had that was not meant to be Mahomes versus Mariota. That was meant to be Mahomes versus Jaden Daniels.
1: And that was the Commanders team coming off an NFC Championship game appearance.
0: Like, that's what the common thread with the primetime games last night, really the only one that didn't come with, like, a really sexy either divisional or quarterback matchup on paper was against the Giants in Week 3. So, typically, that's... I would say that the Giants one probably was the one from last year that made the least amount of sense. If you're looking for like a totally nonsense primetime matchup, maybe it's we did Falcons Chiefs on that Sunday or Monday night 2 years ago. Again, Nick Bolton made the play, stopped Bijan and Algier. It wasn't even Bijan on fourth and one. It was Algier.
1: Was that Monday?
0: I think it was Monday night.
1: I think it was Joe Buck.
0: The Chiefs won that game. Maybe the Colts at home doesn't make any. The Cardinals makes no sense. The Jets, absolutely not. Jets at Arrowhead is the most obvious 12 o'clock game, I think, on this schedule. That is. And the other one is I don't think the Dolphins are playing outside of noon with. Who's the bottom rung guy on CBS? Is it Spiro Ditas? Is he the bottom rung guy?
1: I think so, yeah.
0: Yeah, Spiro Ditas is going to, like, get a condo. In Miami for the entire season, how many Dolphins games he's going
1: to
0: do.
1: Yeah, but I think, so Thursday night, Thanksgiving, NBC, to me, that's like a wild card game as it's going to, I think it's either Chiefs 49ers or Chiefs Patriots. Like, I think it's one of those two where you get teams that are, you know, on paper, it's a good matchup.
0: Mm-hmm.
1: So I think NBC would jump at it for their Thanksgiving night broadcast.
0: So some other predictions from the listeners. Andrew in the live chat says he thinks the Raiders will be a Black Friday game, Chargers on Christmas, Buffalo Sunday night, Thursday night against the Rams. Kind of glossed over that other marquee NFC West matchup. Those are arguably the two best teams in the NFL going into next year, and the Chiefs go on the road to play both of them. Probably one of those two is going to end up in prime time, I would imagine.
1: Yeah.
0: Like I think it's likelier to be Seattle since they're the defending champs. Like I said, I don't think – we still don't know who Seattle's going to play on opening night yet. I don't think – well,
1: it can't be the Chiefs.
0: Yeah, it can't be the Chiefs. I never thought it was going to be the Chiefs, frankly.
1: No, but a lot of people did for some reason.
0: Yeah. I never thought that.
1: Jay Adams was all in on it.
0: Like it's a nice idea, I suppose, but yeah, I never really felt like that was going to happen. And then suggested Monday night against Seattle. Here's another set of predictions trying to pull up from the text line here, maybe. What do we got here? At Seattle, at the Rams, New England Black Friday, and the Chargers on Christmas at home. Yeah, I do think they're going to play on Christmas. I think San Francisco is really interesting for that matchup. Get an NFC-AFC matchup. That's when you want to play the 49ers too late season when everybody's hurt.
1: Yeah. but also, random prediction. Do you think – so does being on Prime solidify a Thursday night spot? Like, if they played the Black Friday game – but then didn't play on a Thursday night again, except for like a special, if it, whatever, Christmas. Is Christmas on a Friday? Or
0: Christmas is a Friday this year.
1: Okay,
0: yeah.
1: So if they played...
0: So if they get Christmas on Netflix, so Netflix gives them.
1: Yes.
0: And they get Black Friday on Prime, then maybe they don't play another, or maybe they don't play another Thursday night game. They play Black Friday in 2024, right?
1: Yeah.
0: That was against the Raiders. They did not have another Thursday night game that year. That
1: so
0: was
1: I would only almost other rather I'd almost rather that
0: almost rather have the Black Friday than the Thanksgiving
1: yeah.
0: or the other Thursday night. I don't know. I like them staying away from holidays. I understand.
1: I mean,
0: don't.
1: I do too, but that's not how it works when you have the Chiefs.
0: No,
1: like when they're
0: it's not.
1: Yeah,
0: you guys are probably right. You guys are probably right that they're going to end up playing on Thanksgiving. I was pretty certain they weren't, but I think you guys are. Probably right. Texas 785 asks, this is kind of a tough third-place schedule, don't you think? Well, The third place schedule, you can kind of overstate the impact of that. The teams that you play for finishing third are, you get three games based on where you finish, basically. And those three games for the Broncos, or for the Chiefs this year, are the Colts at home, the Falcons on the road, and the Bengals on the road.
1: Yeah.
0: And that, yeah, that's not like, I don't know that there's any real pushover there. Obviously, playing the NFC West right now isn't much fun, and they get the two best teams in that division on the road. And the AFC East has, like, two real teams, and they split those. They get the Patriots home, they get the Bills on the road. So, yeah, it is not, like, when you think third-place schedule, the third-place teams that the Chiefs got paired with, it's not exactly a line of tomato cans. And then they got to play the best division in football, and they're in the second-best division in football. So, yeah.
1: That could have just gotten a lot better if Mendoza is any good at quarterback. Right? Like, the Raiders might not necessarily be the bottom feeder for years to come.
0: So, we'll take a break here. We got to get to What Is Wrong With You, and then Tim Fitzgerald will go PowerCat.com for the Wildcat wrap-up here on 580 Sports Talk.
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0: What is wrong with you? Time on 580 Sports Talk. We've got two news stories competing today. Our current champion, the two people we assume youths who broke into a high school, stole lanyards, hot dogs, ice cream, and an Allen wrench set. Very juvenile crime. We got to get a follow-up on that before the week is over. Two new stories today. I will go first. We go to Iberia, Missouri. I apologize if I'm mispronouncing the name of the town. Small town, 700 people.
1: Wow,
0: and it is the high school is the focus of serious allegations, and an employee of the school district has been placed on leave after possible misconduct involving a district student. Now, if we did every misconduct with a student story that's been in the news regarding high schools in recent days and weeks, we never get to any other stories on What Is Wrong With You. The reason that I picked this one out, members of the community tell KRCG Television that the allegations stem from a senior trip to Panama City Beach last week. According to a family member of a student who was on the trip, one of the senior students, the community outrage is over allegations of sexual misconduct involving a female teacher acting as a trip sponsor who engaged with a male student on that senior trip. The employee has been placed on leave pending further inquiry, according to the school district. The district will not confirm whether the employee is, in fact, a teacher and will not release any further details. All they will say is the investigation began on May 6th and is ongoing. The family member quoted by KRCG.

0: he is mostly upset that it ruined the senior trip, which is its own funny little note. But this makes what is wrong with you today, because Iberia, Missouri is just taking their seniors to the beach.
1: You know what?
0: Y'all do senior trip? Like, I went to high school with a graduating class of nearly 700 kids. It would not have been feasible to take us all to Panama City Beach. I understand this. But they didn't do nothing for us.
1: We went to an amusement park.
0: Eighth grade, we had Elitch's Day. We went to Six Flags Elitch Gardens.
1: Yeah, so we went to Hershey Park in eighth grade in King's Dominion.
0: But high school. They're sending the high schools to you're sending high school seniors to Panama City Beach. What the hell do you think is going to happen? You think that's going to be just everybody gather around the fire, sing Kumbaya? What's going on here?
1: I'm interested, though, like, is it a senior trip for, like, a certain group?
0: It sure sounds like it was sponsored. Like, certain group, it's a town of 700 people. They probably just said, if you're a senior, you get to go. I don't understand.
1: Like an organization or something.
0: Real quick, give me your what is wrong with you.
1: Yes, we're going to Florida, outside of a Publix, actually. In a release, the sheriff's office announced that a deputy had been trying to find the man identified as Jesse James,
0: Jesse James McAuliffe,
1: I don't know why I couldn't say that, who had an active violation of a probation warrant. Deputies said they were eventually able to find his car parked at a Publix, and they managed to block him in. After repeated commands, he exited the vehicle. Deputies immediately noticed signs of drug use, including a tie-off falling from his arm and syringes visible inside the vehicle. During his search, they uncovered a baggie of a white substance inside, later identified to be fentanyl. The kicker in this story, though, during released body cam footage shows McAuliffe claiming it was sugar. Deputies also loaded a bottle cap that contained a melted substance that tested positive for fentanyl. In an attempt to destroy evidence, he blew the fentanyl from the cap directly into the deputy's face, exposing him into the highly dangerous substance. He was arrested, now faces additional charges, including fentanyl possession, tampering with evidence, possession of drug paraphernalia. He's held without bond. Luckily, the sheriff's deputy is okay.
0: Yeah, good to know everybody's okay there. Yeah, it's sugar. That's why you're trying to inject it into your veins. Crazy move.
1: Yeah.
0: I'll go with that for the win today, but I don't think that beats the hot... He stole $100 worth of hot dogs and ice cream.
1: Yeah.
0: No, it was 100 hot dogs and ice cream valued at $60 was what it was. And lanyards. 50 lanyards. You were just in there to take stuff.
1: Bro, what is he doing with 50 lanyards?
0: Yeah, what are you going to do with 50 lanyards? You're going to
1: hand them out?
0: Yeah, probably. Tim Fitzgerald, GoPowerCat.com, joins us next for Wildcat Roundup.
2: The voice of agriculture, Kansas Farm Bureau.
3: After several months of work and negotiations, the House of Representatives passed the Farm Food and National Security Act of 2026, also known as the Farm Bill.
4: The House Farm Bill passed the House of Representatives on a bipartisan vote of 224 members voting yes and 200 members voting against it.
3: Brian Glenn, Director of Government Affairs for Farm Bureau, says it's been 8 years since the last Farm Bill, and now all eyes turn to the Senate.
4: We need the Senate to move this legislation forward. 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

0: 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Fitz, let's begin with a discussion about a news story we were talking about yesterday on the program. The College Sports Commission is in charge, essentially, of enforcing the salary cap, so to speak, on revenue sharing that universities are allowed to do with their student-athletes based upon the terms of the House settlement. And their bylaws essentially were protected. There were a bunch of NIL deals that the University of Nebraska had signed players to with their media rights provider, Playfly, that were ruled to be against the rules, basically. It's very hard to run afoul of the NCAA's rules, but somehow these contracts managed to do it. You have some thoughts, and you've expressed some on the Daily Delivery on your YouTube channel, the GoPowerCat.com YouTube channel, about what that ruling, initial ruling, and that protection of that $20.7 million revenue-sharing, quote-unquote, salary cap means. Do you think this is good, a good ruling, or do you think this is a ruling that maybe portends some trouble ahead for programs that maybe don't have $40, $50 million sitting in the coffers?
1: No, that's not at all how I interpret it. I think it protects those schools. Because now if the University of Nebraska can't leverage things that others don't have access to, a huge radio rights contract, which they should have, they've got a huge fan base, that puts them at a great advantage over Kansas State. But what the CSC is doing here is they're trying to protect what was agreed upon. And a bunch of schools, namely in the SEC and Big Ten, are like, never mind, we're not going to do that. And they're trying to circumvent the very rules they agreed to. This is why college athletics is destroying itself. They cannot follow rules. They're constantly looking not for a way to advance their cause, to cheat to advance their cause, to cut a corner to advance their cause. And I'm not familiar with the exact NIL agreements here. But everything is supposed to be running through the CSC clearinghouse. We can talk about that another day and how messy that's been and how they've almost been too restrictive, which I don't think is good for that purpose. I mean, I just don't think you're going to run people out if you just keep doing that. For college athletics to succeed, college athletic departments as a whole need to agree to participate with the CSC and follow all the same rules. And we're not there yet, brother. We're just not there yet. And this court ruling helps, but we know about court rulings. This judge ruled that way, and now they'll find a judge to rule the other way, and then they'll find someone to rule back the other way, and we'll just play tennis, and that's why these things get so expensive.
0: Mentioned that the NIL deals that were in question here were in accordance with the Playfly, the company Playfly, who is the media rights holder for the University of Nebraska. Are you aware of any sort of relationship with Kansas State and their media rights provider, Learfield, as far as any NIL possibilities there? Or is that kind of not where Learfield has its skin in the game with regards to their agreements with the schools whose media rights they own?
1: No, and I don't think, you know, of course, Learfield's going through their own thing right now with going through a sale. But I just don't see that happening with Learfield unless you're at an exceptionally big contract that they want to hold on to. Kansas State is not that. And again, I mean, some schools like baseball, you know, get more from their media rights, and they should because they reach more people and they have a bigger audience. But yeah, to use that funding for then turning around and buying players, it's kind of silly because all the money goes into a pot. You know, why not just put that money in and then extract it and assign it to, you know, the rev share things? I don't quite understand what they're doing here, but I'll say this. They need to make parity as closely as possible as they can get to that because they're on the verge of becoming baseball, where outside of a few random years, when you hit the right combination of players and fortune, you can advance. Meanwhile, the Yankees and the Mets and whomever else has the huge budgets are always at a big advantage.
0: Tim Fitzgerald of GoParacat.com, part of the 24/7 Sports Network, joining us here for the Wildcat Wrap-Up presented by Tallgrass Windows and Doors on 580 Sports Talk. And I want to extend out that baseball analogy a little bit here, Fitz, because you had another video piece on your GoParacat YouTube channel, another daily delivery about K-State trying to keep up financially with some of the schools in the Big 12 and elsewhere that just naturally have deeper pockets, larger donor pool, more corporate partnerships possible than maybe you would have as being a school in Manhattan, Kansas, where you just don't have the local access to some of those corporate partnerships. So is the path forward for Kansas State an attempt to try and bridge that financial gap by any means necessary? Or if we can extend your baseball analogy, is it lean into being the Tampa Bay Rays and saying, okay, maybe we're not going to have the financial advantages of our peers, so we better be smarter, we better recruit better, we better develop better, we better develop our advantages on the margins when it comes to making the players who do come to Kansas State the best they can possibly be?
1: Hey, amen. There's only way through it. These numbers, and by the way, tomorrow's daily delivery will be about kind of a revision / extension of the numbers I stated. And these numbers include how much athletic budgets are receiving in subsidies, the state institutions in the Big 12. It's shocking. Kansas State, zero, which has always been a point of pride. No money from the university, no money from the students, you know, no money from the state, zero. Kansas is $1.9 million, which is coming off their campus, which has caused controversy. Iowa State's $1.8 million. Oklahoma State's much like K-State at $0.1 million. Everyone else, the state institutions, are in double digits of millions of dollars being given to them by the state or their institution that doesn't break out where it's coming from, including Arizona State, which has the biggest athletic budget of the state institutions of the conference. They are getting approximately $56 million subsidized from the state of Arizona into their budget. State of Kansas got to look at it. I've always been opposed to it. I really have. But now the whole game's changed in the last umpteen years here, the last three, four, or five years. And if the state of Kansas doesn't address this, it's going to be really difficult. They'll have to, you know, hit those moments, as you just mentioned, to sustain the success in Kansas State football, KU basketball, et cetera. And the state better wake up and realize those things. The appearance of having great athletic departments on television over and over and over is incredible advertising for the state and good for the economy.
0: One thing that athletic departments have done is use their athletic facilities for events like concerts. Our own Spencer Dupuy just recently made a donation to the University of Oklahoma's NIL fund by going to see Luke Combs at the Memorial Stadium there in Norman on Saturday. We know Oklahoma State has hosted big Red Dirt Country Festival-type concerts. Nebraska had a Zach Bryan concert at their Memorial Stadium in Lincoln earlier this summer. Is that a feasible path for Kansas State? Is something they could, because, I mean, that's a short-term infusion and not like an earth-shattering infusion of cash, but a way to maybe generate some revenue that's possible, feasible to do out in Manhattan?
1: I think so. I don't think there's any movement in the athletic department of Kansas State to do so. I don't see any movement to do much else than try to go just fundraise more money. I think they've created they don't want to do it. It's a lot of work. They don't want to do it. And I think they've created a feeling that it's not worth the money. It's just way too much work. You don't make that much money. And here's the counter to that. Oklahoma State did it again. They're not making much money off of it. Like, why would they do it again? Why would Nebraska host an event called the Boys from Oklahoma if it doesn't work? Nebraska. Why is Texas A&M having the Savannah Bananas in playing a huge game in front of 100,000 people if these exterior fundraisers don't work? The fact that this athletic department doesn't really seem eager to go out and do some creative entrepreneurial things to raise money is sad. It really disappoints me. And it starts with concerts. You've got a whole concert culture here with Country Stampede that has faded a little bit because it's moved on and now there's another rendition of it. But you could replicate something like that in the K-State football facilities, parking lots for 2.5 days in May. And raise a lot of money, and another issue here, bring a lot of people to Manhattan, expose them to your town, your campus, your facilities that may never have done that before, and in turn, maybe raise the stature of your entire institution by putting them on the front and center of athletic events. Hopefully Spencer is not transferring to Oklahoma.
0: No.
1: I like him.
0: No,
1: I don't want him to become a jerk.
0: No, not in the transfer portal, our Spencer Dupuy.
2: No.
0: A little bit longer with Tim Fitzgerald here of GoParacat.com on the Wildcat Wrap-Up presented by Tallgrass Windows and Doors. Fitz, an all-time great K-Stater, passed away this week. Jim Colbert died at the age of 85. His name will forever be synonymous with golf in Manhattan, not just his career at Kansas State and his professional career, but, of course, as the designer of Colbert Hills Golf Course. I would imagine you've got a Jim Colbert story or two. Would love to have you share one, a memory that you may have of an interaction with a K-State icon.
1: Yeah, I did not interact with him a lot. I spoke at the Colbert Fogler Classic a number of times, so I did meet him. They'd have me come down to Wichita for the Saturday night events. That event kind of watered down and ended up back in Manhattan. But people love Jim, man. When he was in the room, you knew it. And you can see how embraced he was. I saw Frank Martin send out a tweet or an X post about it, about how after Bob Huggins' first victory, they all met at Colbert's place out by the golf course and had a little party back, whenever that was. It seems like in the 18th century that took place. he was beloved by many, and I think it's cool that his name will forever live on that golf course, and he's even got a restaurant named after him, which, I think a guy like Jim Colbert, kind of like me, having a restaurant with a bar named after you, pretty cool.
0: Hey, listen, you always want to leave a place better than you found it when you got there. And undeniable his legacy in Manhattan with regards to that. When's the last time you played Colbert Hills?
1: I don't play golf. The last time I played a round by myself, I was 17 years old with a bad slice. And I put back-to-back balls into the same tree. Neither one of them came out, which defies the laws of physics, and I walked off a course and never played around since.
0: I
1: didn't have
0: that.
1: A temperament for it. And I used to play scrambles. No, I don't even do that. I think I just like to be at the bar and not be like waiting for the cart person to come around.
0: The 19th hole.
1: I'm really good at the bar. The golf is just getting in the way.
0: Maybe I'm the idiot because I keep slicing balls into the trees, and I'm nearing 40, and I haven't given it up yet. So maybe I'm the fool here. Tim Fitzgerald of GoPowerCat.com, part of the 24/7 Sports Network, joins us every Wednesday for the Wildcat Wrap-Up, sponsored by Tallgrass Windows and Doors, who provide high-quality products at affordable prices. 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It's always a pleasure. We'll do it again next week.
1: Thanks, boys.
0: That is Tim Fitzgerald. We will step aside for a break, come back, and wrap up this 4 o'clock hour of 580 Sports Talk.
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0: BillPowerCat.com for joining us for the Wildcat Wrap-Up. Great perspective on some big-picture college sports issues, how they affect K-State. Like to see his alma mater thinking outside the box a little more when it comes to making money. I didn't even think about the bananas being a cash cow for colleges. It didn't even register with me. I did see...
1: But also, like, the where they're going, they don't necessarily have a pro team. Like, they come to Kansas City. Like, that's...
0: So
1: 3 hours away?
0: So my thoughts on the Savannah Bananas, we've only got like a minute left in this segment.
1: Oh, I already know your thoughts.
0: Not long enough for my full thoughts. I will just say this. The people that are at those games look like they're having a really nice time. And so who am I to knock somebody else's nice time? And that was a lot of somebody's having a nice time there at Kyle Field. But also, like, I think it started with, well, this is going to be a baseball game, but we're going to jazz up the rules a little bit. And now it's, well, let's do a flash mob and then a couple innings of baseball. Like, let's make some TikToks together, and then we'll sneak in a couple of innings of not real baseball. The fence in left field is 180 feet away. You're playing in a football stadium. Come on, man. Stop. It's against the spirit of the game. But no, like, seriously, if they could bring them to Manhattan and play at the Bill, do it. Do it. Get the bananas to the Bill. I know they're down not the actual bananas, like the spinoff.
1: Yeah, they're bananas. Doing a league now.
0: Yeah, they got like a spinoff now. Like the spinoff was down in Wichita. Get the bananas to the Bill. Get them to the Bill. Why not? We'll take a break. When we come back, we got one more hour to spend together. We got sports headlines, a playoff roundup, one got to go, and we'll look ahead to tonight's game two between the Royals and the White Sox. All coming up on 580 Sports Talk.
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8: I'm Jennifer Kuiper. The South Carolina Supreme Court overturns the murder convictions against Alec Murdaugh and orders a new trial. Murdaugh was found guilty in 2023 of killing his wife and son in 2021. CBS News legal contributor Jessica Levinson.
9: A completely new trial. There will be, I think, a new judge, obviously a completely different jury. And with respect to the evidence, I think that there has been intervening rulings regarding whether or not evidence of his financial crimes that he's also been convicted of could be brought in a murder trial. So my understanding is you might actually see less evidence in the next case.
8: Tori Richens will spend the rest of her life in prison for killing her husband Eric via fentanyl poisoning. The Utah mother later wrote a children's book on grief. Eric Richens' sister, Katie Richens-Benson, asked the judge to lock up Corey forever.
10: I worry about the safety of Eric's boys, my daughters, my sister, and myself. There is nothing Corey will not do, and no one she will not hurt, to achieve her own selfish ends.
8: A drug counselor tied to the ketamine overdose death of actor Matthew Perry will spend time behind bars, CBS's Stacey Lynn reports.
11: The licensed drug addiction counselor who delivered the doses of ketamine that killed the actor was sentenced to 2 years in prison. Prosecutors said Fleming worked with the so-called ketamine queen to give Perry the drug. She was sentenced last month to 15 years in prison. 56-year-old Eric Fleming told the court he was haunted by his actions and told reporters afterwards he's regretful. Regretfully sorry. Stacey Lynn, CBS News.
8: President Trump announced plans to turn the U.S. military base in Guantanamo Bay, Cuba, into a massive detention center that was supposed to hold as many as 30,000 people facing deportation. But as CBS's Camilo Montoya Galvez reports, a CBS News review of internal government documents shows there are only 6 immigration detainees being held there.
12: Over the past year, since the operation started in February of 2025, fewer than 900 immigration detainees have been transferred to the military installation at Guantanamo Bay to be detained there. Nowhere near that 30,000 number that President Trump talked about.
8: Americans are still under observation in medical facilities in connection with the cruise ship hantavirus outbreak, including 16 in Nebraska, where CBS's Ian Lee is.
13: The doctors here are very confident that they will be able to monitor this situation. Right now, they say it's up to the CDC to determine when these people can actually go home. That decision hasn't been made.
8: This is CBS News.
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17: From 13 News in Topeka, I'm David Oliver. An Alabama man will now spend 6 years in prison for his intent to distribute fentanyl in Kansas. 38-year-old Russell Scott IV was stopped by Wichita police in September of 2023. Authorities found about 3,000 fentanyl pills and 9 guns in Scott's vehicle. The Kansas Division of Emergency Management is now asking FEMA for some help in assessing April storm damage in Cherokee, Morris, Osage, Saline, and Waubunsee counties. The teams will assess damage to public infrastructure to determine if those counties meet federal damage thresholds to qualify for federal disaster assistance. And the State Board of Education is looking now at how much technology is too much in Kansas classrooms. Members heard a first report this week on potentially limiting how much digital devices can be used for learning in the classroom. This on the heels of that new state law that bans cell phones in Kansas classrooms.
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21: Daytime highs approaching 80 this afternoon under clear skies. Northeast winds 5 to 10 miles an hour. Clear skies again tonight, 55. Slight chance of thunderstorms tomorrow. High temperatures reach up to 83. A blend of clouds and sun. Mainly clear Friday with a high of 94.
0: 90. Chance for storms Saturday. I'm staff meteorologist Ray Miller. Currently, it's 79 degrees.
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0: Well, let's get it. Third and final hour of 580 Sports Talk on this hump day. Dan Lucero, Spencer Dupuy, hanging out with you on the Sports Voice of Kansas, 580 WIBW, FM 104.9, online at 580WIBW.com, and in living color on our YouTube channel, 580 Sports Talk, and our Facebook page, WIBW News. Great to be with you. Thanks for hanging out on this Wednesday. Text line is open, 785-272-9429. You can also interact with us in the live chat on our YouTube stream. Again, the name of the channel is 580 Sports Talk. Coming up here in the final hour of the program today, we've got our 580 Sports Talk headlines. Plenty to get to within the headlines today, and also a playoff roundup. We've got a round of one got to go to get to. We'll look ahead to tonight's Royals-White Sox tilt in Chicago. Royals lost the opener by a run last night. Now 1-6 in one-run games against the American League Central. 3-0 in one-run games against everybody else. 1-6 in one-run games against the American League Central. Does it mean anything? Maybe. Probably not, but maybe. It's still a really small sample size. Does it mean anything if, like, big picture, take the opponents out of it, 4-6 in one-run games, that could very easily and generally does even out over a longer period of time. But, hey, sometimes it doesn't. Sometimes when your bullpen isn't very good and you don't really hit with runners in scoring position, then your results don't get better with in one-run games. And that's sort of the spot the Royals find themselves in right now. And it's why they're 1-6 against the Central in these one-run games. Four now. Want to go get one tonight? They got Seth Lugo on the bump. They got a lineup full of right-handers against Chicago's southpaw Noah Schultz. We'll break it all down for you a little bit later on in the hour. And again, your text to 785-272-9429 and your Facebook your Facebook comment. Sure. If you're watching on Facebook, we don't leave you out. Sometimes we leave out the Facebook audience. We know people check out the show on Facebook. You're always welcome if you're watching on Facebook to leave a comment during the live stream or after the live stream. We'll see those too. But WIBW News on Facebook. But the more active live chat is certainly in the YouTube. If you're watching on our YouTube channel, 580 Sports Talk. Being accused by longtime chatter listener Vance of turning into the get off my lawn guy. I wasn't even really mean. I wasn't even really mean about the Savannah Bananas. I could be meaner. But at the end of the day,
1: look, we know Dan is a baseball purist,
0: yes.
1: And all you have to say is Dan's a baseball purist,
0: yes.
1: and that gets the sentiment out there.
0: Yes, it is implied with that. Oh, Dan has very traditional feelings about the game of baseball. Yes, that means he is an old man, like spiritually, because that.
1: I just meant that, like, if you say you're, like, I know you're a baseball purist through and through, you're a OG baseball guy.
0: Uh huh.
1: To me, that means you don't like the Savannah Bananas, and
0: like,
1: that's
0: I don't.
1: And that's okay. Like everybody can like what they like.
0: I don't need baseball to be a two-hour time limit and a dance party and everything else they got going on. I don't need it to be. But I will say this: when I was like 10, maybe a little younger, I was 8 to 10 years old. Dates and stuff are starting to get fuzzy on me a little bit. That's another reason I know I'm getting old. But when I was a kid, that's the important thing here. When I was a kid, I went and saw the Harlem Globetrotters. Is that real basketball? They don't have the ball on the string in the Western Conference semifinals, right? Yeah. Like, Wemby doesn't have the basketball on the string trick. Nobody's getting a bucket full of

0: confetti dumped on them when they're trying to shoot a free throw, right? But when I was a kid, I saw the Harlem Globetrotters at the old McNichols Sports Arena in Denver, and I had a great time. I enjoyed myself a great deal when I was a kid. I don't think it would quite hit the same for me if I went by myself as a 39-year-old man, but one day I am going to have a son who is older than he is now, and maybe he's going to go want to see the Globetrotters, and I can see them through his eyes and will enjoy the show, and likewise, perhaps one day he may want to go see the Savannah Bananas. My son says, Dad, I want to go see the Bananas. Number one, that means at least he's got a passing interest in baseball.
1: Yeah.
0: That's a dub. I'm going to take that win. Second of all, I'll go. I'll take him. I'll sit there with him. I'll enjoy the show as best I can. I'll try not to grumble under my breath about just feel the ground ball. Don't need to do all this dancing. And I'll let the kid have a good time. Like, that's what it's for. Like I said, I've seen the videos from their game. I've seen them on TV. Like, it's not. I don't think it's a good televised product. I think that's like you're either there or you're not. But I've seen it on TV. I've seen, like, videos. I saw what it looked like in front of 102,000 people in College Station last weekend, and everyone looked like they were having a blast. And look, I am not here to yuck the yum of 102,000 people. They're having a good time, then that's great. I am all for people having a good time. So that is my official position on the Savannah Bananas. If that is your great time, I am glad you are having a great time. And if one day that is my son's great time, I will go have that great time with him. If that is, if you're feeling like I can barely conceal some of my gripes about the whole enterprise, maybe you're onto something. But that's how I feel about it. Anyhow. Let's move on to some headlines. We got quite a few of them today. So let's back into some headlines today. Let's begin with some more NFL scheduling news. The Thanksgiving week/weekend of games is starting to take shape. It is being reported, I first saw it from Pro Football Talk, that the Lions will play the Bears on Thanksgiving this year. They last played each other on Thanksgiving 2 years ago. Remember, that was the game that got Matt Eberflus fired because they forgot they had a timeout and totally mismanaged the clock in the final 30 seconds. And everybody in the world watched that game and go, ooh, Matt Eberflus is going to clean out his office. He's done in that town. And then they let Eberflus do his press conference on Monday before they fired him. He did his press conference.
1: Yeah.
0: And then they fired him. But anyway, that was the last time the Bears played the Lions. We'll be lucky if we see anything quite that funny or noteworthy. Maybe noteworthy. Maybe it'd be a good game. Like, the Bears are much better, obviously. I think the Lions will still be pretty good, even if I think they might have missed their best shot at going to a Super Bowl in the NFC. So, second time they played in 3 years on Thanksgiving, fifth time since the start of 2014. We also know that the Eagles will play Dallas on Thanksgiving. That was previously announced. So, the traditional Thanksgiving games, Dallas and Detroit, we know their opponents. We also know that Netflix will broadcast a game the night before Thanksgiving, or as it's known by absolutely no one, Thanksgiving Eve, between the Green Bay Packers and the St. Louis. Oh my God! I am getting old. I am
1: throwing the cup.
0: Jar. No, that's bad. I mean, I've done Oakland Raiders. I've done San Diego Chargers. St. Louis Rams. I've been to St. Louis Rams in a decade. Man, that's bad. Anyway, the Los Angeles Rams, the Packers, and the Rams on Thanksgiving Eve. I'm going to ask you.
1: Thanksgiving Eve is called Blackout Wednesday.
0: Okay, maybe for your generation.
1: No, Thanksgiving, Wednesday night of Thanksgiving is generally when you're back in your hometown.
0: Right.
1: When you're at the bars, meeting up with your friends.
0: Uh-huh.
1: That's why they call it Blackout.
0: Maybe make another run at that girl you were too afraid to talk to when she was in your senior year biology class. Yeah, everybody has a story. Yes. Have you ever in your life, and this is a question for all of you listening, so text the show, 785-272-9429. Interact with us in the live chat on YouTube, 580 Sports Talk. This is a question for every single one of you I'm asking sincerely. Have you ever in your life referred to the day before Thanksgiving?

0: and to watch the Detroit Lions. Like, maybe that's what you're doing in Detroit, or if you're playing, if your team is playing the Lions. But for the most part, unless you're invested in the outcome of the Thanksgiving game, the Thanksgiving game is background noise. It's what's on while you're visiting with your family. It's what's on while you nosh on some appetizers, grab a beer. It's what's on before you go sit down and cut the turkey, right? Like, that's the appeal. That's why it's on TV, to have something that is on the TV to congregate around for a little bit and not to, like, dial in on. That, to me, is something you do when it's on television. And a lot harder to justify doing, well, I got to fire up Netflix and leave Netflix running in the background so we can have the Packers and the Rams on. And that's a big game. That's an important game in the NFC. That's two pretty good teams. Our pal and owner of the Green Bay Packers, Brendan Dwarzynski, weighed in on this in the chat on our YouTube stream, saying that Roger Goodell will pay for making me care about a Wednesday game. Yes, could not agree more with the sentiment there. But
1: your Seahawks now have an opponent for the opening night game.
0: Where are you seeing that? Because
1: Jordan Schultz.
0: Oh, sure.
1: The Seahawks will open the season at home with the Super Bowl rematch against the Patriots.
0: Really?
1: Yes.
0: Oh, yeah. Well, people are going to be lining up to see that. Y'all know how that went the first time around. All right. Come get some again. We whip that ass in San Francisco. We'll whip that ass in Seattle. All right. All right. We'll start the season just like we ended the last one. That's good with me. I'm surprised. I really thought it was going to be Chicago. I thought that would have made a lot of sense to get an NFC contender in there instead of, like, it'd be one thing if the Super Bowl had been, like, this epic game. It was a blowout, man. It was never close. And even the parts of it that were close score-wise, nobody enjoyed because it was a bunch of field goals. People are really chomping at the bit. Like, I am, because I think we're going to whip that ass again. But people are really chomping at the bit to see a Super Bowl rematch. Anyway, people are really chomping at the bit to watch football on Thanksgiving Eve. I cannot believe the NFL is in its we're inventing a holiday era. Such a heat check from the NFL. But we're going to keep drinking that garbage. We might be annoyed by it, but the dope is stepped on, but it still gets us high. Speaking of which, the international games were all announced earlier today, Spencer. Why don't you tell us about those?
1: Yes, we all knew we were starting the season in Melbourne, Australia.
0: 10 a.m. local time in Melbourne on a Friday, by the way.
1: Well, that's what you got to do if you want to do it, if you want to play it.
0: Stupidest thing I've ever
1: It'll be
0: heard.
1: 49ers Rams. Believe we knew that already. Week 3 in Rio de Janeiro. Is this a Sunday? September 27th? Yeah, I believe, right?
0: What's that? No, that's a that'd be a Friday, I believe.
1: No, this is Sunday, September 27th. That's the Ravens and the Cowboys.
0: Really? They're going to play that? No, that's a Saturday. Saturday the 27th. I thought that did not make sense. That had been a standalone weekend game. So yeah, September 27th. Wait, why am I looking at the 2025 calendar? Well, what in the world?
1: It is a Sunday.
0: Okay.
1: Because it's in Rio. Rio's relatively close to our time.
0: This is true. It's not no time zone effect.
1: Yes.
0: Okay, that's interesting. I don't know why my computer opened up to the 2025 calendar. I got let down by technology there. I'm not even going to blame a fake intern. Technology let me down. Continue.
1: Weeks 4 through 6 are the London games starting on October 4th. The Colts and the Commanders. That one at Tottenham Hotspur Stadium. Then the 11th, the Jaguars start their 2-week stay in London. They take on the Eagles at Tottenham Hotspur Stadium. Then they're going to go to Wembley for the 18th in week 6 of October. They're going to take on the Texans. Then at the end of October, going to Paris, France. I believe this was already announced. I think the Steelers at least would be there in week 7, October 25th against the Saints. The Madrid Spain game going to be November 8th or 9th. That game is Bengals Falcons. Week 10 in Munich, Germany, the Patriots and Lions. And wrapping up the international slate of games, the 9th game this year Week 11 in Mexico City, the Vikings.

0: the 49ers.
1: I'm looking at those and trying to think of which ones I really want to wake up early to watch and count up empty. Got to be honest with you. Maybe
0: week three, that might be a good one before Dak inevitably
1: gets
0: hurt.
1: I don't have to wake up for that one. I guess that'll probably be, I don't know, will that be Sunday Night Football? I don't know what time slot they'll put that in. But, like, maybe Patriots-Lions. There's some intrigue there, I suppose. But, like, come on. I want Steelers-Saints week seven. Enjoy that, Perry. This game sucks.
0: Yeah, I'm not looking forward to waking up to watch my Commanders. Especially because the last time didn't get
1: this game is how you say stinky. Sorry. Anyway, let's continue with our headlines today. Speaking of the NFL announcing their televised content, that's what they do. They generate content. Season 3 of Quarterback on Netflix has had their cast revealed. The four quarterbacks who will feature in the reality series are Jaden Daniels, Joe Flacco, Cam Ward, and Baker Mayfield.
2: Your boy, Jaden Daniels.
0: Yeah, I'm interested to see, because this has already happened, right. So I'm interested to see the mentals for him in his injury-riddled sophomore season. I'm interested to see that, honestly.
1: I am not going to watch this. I'm just going to be really honest. I didn't even watch season two.
0: I will say it is interesting. Joe Flacco is one of them, and he got traded.
1: He did. He did get traded midseason.
0: So, I mean, I guess that's interesting in a way, but that's not the only interesting thing about Joe Flacco's life.
1: some thoughts from the text line on our NFL headlines so far. One from the 620, change NFL to INFL. I don't think they're ever actually going to put a team internationally. Like, I really don't. I know every year we revisit are they going to move the Jaguars to London? Oh, I legitimately do not think that is going to happen. If they can keep playing, if they get the 18th game and everybody plays an international game every year, at least one, that is probably going to satisfy Roger Goodell and company as far as the international reach of the game. I don't think they're going to put a team anywhere that is not in the Western Hemisphere.
0: I just don't think it makes sense from a financial standpoint and a logistical standpoint of you have to get all these people visas and do all this, and then, like, well, if they're going to play at home, then they're going to have to, like, go back and forth, and they're going to be – there'll probably be weeks where they stay in the States between games. So it doesn't make sense.
1: Another from the 785, regarding Thanksgiving Eve. That day is for either traveling or cooking. Bottom line, they don't want families to be together. Au contraire. There's a little French for you. They want families to watch the NFL. Like, it is not so much that they are demanding your intention, your full attention. It is just they believe that they ought to be the intrusion on every day that there is not, like, work.
0: Yeah.
1: Like, if you are not working, you should be consuming the National Football League. Every day of the week, you should be consuming the National Football League. It's a bit like that Simpsons episode, Itchy and Scratchy and Poochie. When Poochie's not on the screen, all the characters should be standing around wondering, where's Poochie? If the NFL is not playing, everybody should be talking about the NFL and looking forward to the next NFL game. Like, that's what it is. It's a heat check. And we keep turning on the damn TV. And they'll keep doing it. They'll do a business person special game of the week. They'll play it Friday at 2 in the afternoon if they thought a streaming service would pay gobs of money for it. All right. Those I believe, are NFL headlines today. Spencer, why don't you tell us who Catherine Legg is and why her name is going to be noteworthy in a couple of weekends.
0: Yes, she will become the first woman to ever complete the double.
1: She will attempt.
0: Yeah,
1: that's an important distinction.
0: Yes. She will attempt to become the first woman to ever complete the double by racing in the Indianapolis 500 and attempting to get to the Coca-Cola 600 on the same day.
1: So, the 45-year-old Legg would also be the first non-American to make the effort. It's always been American driver. She is British, English, I believe. She is going to race in the Indy 500 for the fifth time. She's raced in 8 NASCAR Cup Series races over the last 2 years, including last week at Watkins Glen. And The start times of the Indy 500 and the Coca-Cola 600, which is in Atlanta or Charlotte, make it possible to finish one race, go get on a plane, get down to Charlotte, get in your car, and make the nighttime start of the race. But it's hard to accomplish the feat. Only five drivers have done it since 1994. Tony Stewart's the only one to complete all 1,100 miles, and he finished in the top six in both races in 2001, which is an incredible feat. We'd probably remember him for that more if he hadn't killed a guy in a dirt track race.
0: Yeah.
1: Like, on purpose. Anyway,
0: he just stuck to literally being mainstream.
1: And not killed guys.
0: Yes. Yeah.
1: Janet Guthrie gave it a shot in 1976, didn't qualify for the Indy 500, but did debut in the what was then the World 600 in Charlotte that year. Kyle Larson attempted the double in...
0: Back-to-back years, 24-25.
1: Yeah, back-to-back years. Missed. Indy was delayed in 2024, so he didn't start the NASCAR race. Couldn't get there in time.
0: Yeah.
1: And then he crashed out of both races in 2025. It's actually tougher now. NASCAR has made some rules regarding playoff waivers, which make it harder for a full-time driver to try this, like a full-time driver on the Cup Series, which is too bad because I think it's a cool thing to accomplish, to try to accomplish. But also, like, 500 miles is a lot of miles, and 600 miles is a lot of miles, and you're driving them really fast, and in a lot of traffic that's going really fast.
0: In two different kinds of cars.
1: In two different kinds of cars on the same day after you've also been in a plane, like, you think about, like, being in your own, like, family vehicle and driving, like, 300 miles in a day, how much that kind of wears on you. Now imagine driving 1,100 miles in a day. I know at speed it's different circumstances, but, like, that's physically grueling. All the best to Catherine Legg. I appreciate that she is giving it a shot. Next headline for me, the World Cup's in 29 days. You know that?
0: Yes, I did.
1: World Cup is in 29 days.
0: Because Arrowhead Stadium is now Kansas City Stadium.
1: That's right. They took down the letters, the GDHA letters from the sign. They had to take them down.
0: And it'll officially be FIFA property come Sunday.
1: Yeah. So, yeah, you're not allowed to have any sponsorship elements that are not, like, FIFA worldwide sponsors.
0: They're also covering up the Ring of Fame.
1: Yeah. They have to cover up everything.
0: Yeah.
1: So... it's a little like going to an NCAA tournament basketball venue where, like, you can't have the bottle, you have to pour everything into a March Madness cup. You can't walk around with even your can of Coca-Cola, but even more extreme for FIFA's sake. So I don't sense a lot of buzz around this World Cup, and I think the main reason for this is because people expressly do not want to, at this current time, mix sports and politics. Like, we hear that from people all the time, that, like, the idea of mixing sports and politics is not appealing to them. They want one on one side and one on the other side. The World Cup is the most political sporting event there is. Is that in the Olympics? There is no separating the World Cup from the politics of the host nation at the time.
0: It doesn't help that the tickets are really expensive.
1: And travel is really expensive.
0: Gas is really expensive.
1: And people kind of don't want to come to the United States right now. And also, there are travel restrictions against some countries that have teams in the World Cup. Well, some of that has been alleviated today. As it was announced, the Trump administration is suspending a requirement that foreign visitors from certain countries pay as much as $15,000 in visa bonds as long as they are confirmed World Cup ticket holders. Travelers to the United States from 50 countries are required to pay that visa bond because there is a concern about rates of people overstaying their visas and other security issues as part of the Republican administration's broader crackdown on immigration, according to the story from the AP. Five countries of the 50s that are required to pay this bond have qualified for the World Cup, and citizens from those countries, Algeria, Cape Verde, Ivory Coast, Senegal, and Tunisia, are now exempt from the visa bond requirement. If you are a citizen of that country and you have an in-hand ticket to go to the World Cup, you do not have to pay the visa bonds. There is no allowance, it would seem, for other countries that are also subject to the bond or other travel restrictions. There has been a travel ban on two nations that have teams in the World Cup, Haiti and Iran. Travelers from the Ivory Coast and Senegal faced partial restrictions under that same travel ban, although players, coaches, and other support personnel have been made exempt. See, all of that is very thorny and not a lot of fun to talk about, like the why of it, and I think that is the biggest reason why people aren't really excited about this World Cup, because it is impossible to separate, and this is the entire history of the World Cup, from its origins in the 30s to why didn't they have it in the 1940s? What was going on? To the countries who have hosted the last two and what's been going on in those nations. And, oh, who's going to host it in 2034? People don't like the juxtaposition of sports and politics, especially right now, and there's just no separating the World Cup from the politics of the host nation. And I think that is exhausting for a lot of people, to the point where I do think it has dampened excitement for the World Cup. That and the fact that the stadiums are going to be half full. Let's give me a PGA Championship preview. We got that coming up starting tomorrow.
0: Yes, the PGA Championship opens tomorrow. Gary Woodland, if you're trying to watch him, get up early. Put the coffee on at 6 a.m. He tees off at 6:34 Central. He's playing with former PGA champions Jason Day and Sam Burns. They'll start on hole 10. Pre-tournament favorite Scottie Scheffler tees off at 1:05 p.m. with Matt Fitzpatrick and Justin Rose. Should be a good day of golf.
1: It should. Aronimink is long. So go with your long hitters for this event. If you're a long hitter, that's why I think Gary's actually got a chance to be competitive, because he hits the crap out of the golf ball. And even Scottie Scheffler said today after some practice rounds, he's like, it's going to be bomb and gouge all weekend. So, unfortunately, Bryson DeChambeau is probably going to be a pretty good fit for this course. Jordan Spieth wins. He completes career Grand Slam. He's the next guy in line to do that after Rory completed his last year with the Masters. Problem is, Spieth hasn't won in 4 years.
0: Nope.
1: So, not terribly likely. But, yeah, PGA Championship opens up tomorrow. We'll be able to update you on how the professional sports franchise of Topeka, Kansas, Gary Woodland, fares, because he is off early tomorrow. Let's wrap up a very long headline segment with the playoff roundup.
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1: One NBA game last night, the revenge of Victor Wembanyama after being ejected from Game 4 of their series against the Minnesota Timberwolves. Wemby gets his revenge with 27 points, 17 rebounds, 5 assists, and 3 blocks as the Spurs pull away for a 126-97 Game 5 blowout win. Spurs now lead that series 3-2. Tonight, Game 5 in Detroit between the Pistons and the Cavaliers. That series is tied at 2, which makes tonight's Game 5, Spencer, say it with me,
0: pivotal.
1: There it is, the pivotal Game 5. Last night in hockey, just when it looked like things might get away from the Cinderella Buffalo Sabres, they get a fluke goal to tie the game in the second period, and 21-year-old Zach Benson's power play goal in the third, on his birthday no less, lifts the Sabres to a 3-2 win at Montreal. That series between Buffalo and the Canadiens is tied at 2. Buffalo made a goalie switch. It panned out. Ukko-Pekka Lekkonen with 28 saves in the win. Was that an excuse to say Ukko-Pekka Lekkonen's name on the radio again? You bet it was. They worked overtime in Vegas late last night. If you stayed up for this one, good for you. Pavel Dorofeev was the hero. His second goal of the game in OT, giving the Golden Knights a 3-2 win over the Ducks, a 3-2 series lead in that Western semifinal. Tonight, Game 5 in Denver, where the Colorado Avalanche can close out the Minnesota Wild. They lead that series 3-1. Colorado has not clinched a playoff series at home since 2008. Last time they had a chance to clinch a playoff series at home, well, no, not the last time. But in 2022, they had a chance to close out their semifinal against the Blues at home. They were up 3-1 on the Blues. They had a 3-0 lead. They blew that. Nathan MacKinnon scored one of the greatest goals of his career to complete a hat trick with 3 minutes left. The Avalanche let a tying goal in and lost in overtime. And I am telling you straight, that was a month before I got married. I had just moved back here and moved in with my now wife. And the way I reacted to that game, it is a miracle she did not call off the wedding. It is a miracle she did not call off the wedding that very night. So hopefully tonight goes a little smoother for my beloved Avs. That's your playoff roundup. When we come back, it's one guy to go on 580 Sports Talk.
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14: Well, gotta go.
1: One gotta go time here on 580 Sports Talk. I've got four recently changed or seemingly about to change playoff formats in major professional and college sports. You can make one of them revert to the way it used to be, but that means you got to keep the other three into perpetuity.
0: All right.
1: The NBA playoffs with the play-in tournament, the expanded Major League Baseball 12-team playoff field, the 24-team college football playoff, and the 76-team NCAA basketball tournament. You get to fix one, but the others stay the same forever. Which one are you fixing?
0: The college football.
1: See, that's my answer, too.
0: Like it's...
1: And I hate the 76-team college basketball tournament, but the college football, like, I would get rid of the playoff entirely. I do not think college football was a sport that needed a playoff. I thought it was the only sport where being a champ, being number one at the end of the season was great, but also kind of wasn't the point and didn't need to be the point. And the sport was better off that it wasn't, like, the primary objective for all 136 Division I college football programs. Like, it used to be you could go 8-4 and beat your rival and go to a bowl, have a nice little bowl trip, and your season was sick. It was awesome. Now it's all, if you miss the playoff, you got to fire your coach. You got to go spend $20 million on your NIL for your next roster. And it's a chase of something that you're probably never going to get because you're never going to be Alabama, Georgia, or Ohio State. So,
0: and then that
1: unless you're coached by Kurt Cignetti, which case all the rules don't apply.
0: And then when you're a group of six school or whatever they're calling it now, like
1: if your
0: ideal is I can be that one school or that's like one of those two schools that makes it.
1: And then you get in and you get smoked and everybody talks all week after that about how you didn't deserve to be there and diminishes the awesome season.
0: Exactly.
1: You had.
0: Yeah.
1: No, the college football playoff has been an absolute net negative for the college football landscape, and I would not get rid of the 24-team format that's coming. I would not diminish the 12-team format. I would get rid of it altogether. I'd go back to the damn Bowl Alliance if I could. You have to look that one up. That's before your time. I swear to God, I'd go back to the Bowl Coalition or the Bowl Alliance, even the BCS. You know what? You want to say, oh, we need a championship game. We need to crown one number one because having seven teams claim number one through different polls, that doesn't really work. Okay, fine. Go back to the BCS. We had it all and we threw it away. The BCS might have really been the best thing. Do you have a one got to go today?
0: Yes. So

0: I don't know what the word to describe these things would be, but like in stadium personal things.
1: Amenities?
0: I'm referring to if you, these three things, if you could do away with one,
1: okay,
0: and they never be, you never have to
1: part
0: hear.
1: Part of the experience?
0: Yes, you never have to hear or see them again.
1: Okay.
0: A vuvuzela.
1: Okay.
0: A cowbell.
1: A cowbell.
0: Or a rally towel.
1: A rally towel. See, the rally towels don't make any noise, and they're fun to collect. I've got a couple hanging on my wall in my office, in fact.
0: Yes.
1: I love a rally towel. Give me a rally towel at a game, and I'll even if it's just like a minor league game or a game at team
0: I got a rally towel hanging back here from the Capitol.
1: Yeah, I love a rally towel. No, the vuvuzela makes the most annoying noise.
0: Yeah.
1: Yeah. Although, if thunder sticks had been a fourth option, remember those?
0: I've never had a thunder stick.
1: You don't see those anymore.
0: No, yeah.
1: Like, those had a moment, right? With the, it's so funny. They had a very specific moment. Like, you go back and you watch the 2002 World Series, and that was the moment for the thunder sticks. And, yeah, not really a thing after that. I think they gave them away, like, for a while that was like a go-to giveaway at a sporting event. I think they had them in the stands. I went to an NBA playoff game. Maybe it was 07, and they had them. And they gave something like a thunder stick away, but those petered out almost immediately after the Angels won the 2002 World Series. Sounded like just 50,000 people dribbling basketballs. It was very obnoxious. The vuvuzela, for those who maybe don't know, that came into vogue with the 2010 World Cup in South Africa.
0: Yeah.
1: And it's just like a... Like, it looks like a long funnel that sounds like a kazoo.
0: They have them at the Scarecrows games.
1: Yeah, I'm not wild about those.
0: Nope.
1: Andrew points out that the Oklahoma City Thunder fans had Thunder Sticks last year. That makes sense. One, because they're called Thunder Sticks. Two, because they're the worst fans in basketball. And I have nothing nice to say about the Oklahoma City Thunder. We're going to take a timeout before I get myself in trouble. We'll come back. And we'll talk a little baseball. Royals need a bounce back after a one-run loss last night. They'll hope to get it behind Seth Lugo and their right-handed heavy lineup. We'll talk about it next on 580 Sports Talk.
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1: .547 on 580 Sports Talk. Dan and Spencer hanging out with you today. Another day, another game against the left-handed starting pitcher, another lineup without Jack Caglione in it for the Kansas City Royals. I don't know, man. It is the most frustrating thing that this team is doing beyond only being 19 and 23. I don't know how Jack Caglione's going to learn how to hit left-handed pitching by watching Starling Marte take at bats. I really, really don't. And I don't think that, like, it'd be one thing if Marte were just a beast against left-handed pitching. Like, he hit 450 and slugged 1,000 against left-handers, and you just had to put him in the lineup. All right, then fine. Then DH Cags. Like, he's not going to learn if you don't let him learn. It is so frustrating. And look, they are, they being the Royals coaching staff, Matt Quatrero, the hitting staff, all those guys, they are much more in tune with Caglione's capabilities, what he can do, his comfort level. I'm sure they're working with him behind the scenes. What they don't want to do is put him in a situation where he's going to lose confidence. I understand that that's important. But I also think you got to develop the player. And I don't think this is helping. I really don't. If you can argue, like, there are some lefties, yeah, you probably want to, you know, you want to bench all your lefties against, like, prime Randy Johnson.
0: Yeah, Max Scherzer.
1: Well, he was right-handed.
0: I mean, yes, though. But I meant, like, that player. I never watched Randy Johnson.
1: Man, you never saw Randy Johnson?
0: No.
1: Man, you missed out. He was something.
0: I mean, YouTube. I could YouTube.
1: Yeah, you should YouTube. You should do some. You should do some YouTubes on Randy Johnson. He was something else. Noah Schultz, for the record, is starting pitcher for the White Sox tonight against left-handers this year. They are 0-14 against Noah Schultz. Right-handers aren't faring a whole lot better because Schultz has been pretty good. It's a small sample size. He's made 5 starts this year. First 4 of them were good. His last time out, though, he got knocked around by the Angels. So the 22-year-old rookie will be trying to bounce back, and he will be doing so against, again, a lineup full of right-handers with one notable exception. Michael Garcia will lead off. Bobby Witt Jr. is at short. Lane Thomas, who has great numbers, including an on-base percentage over 400 against righties, but is also 1 for his last 15 overall. He is batting third in center field tonight. Salvador Perez, DH, is again batting cleanup. Then Nick Lofton, who's got 12 runs batted in 13 games as a Royal this year, he'll bat fifth at second base. Vinny Pasquantino bats sixth at first. Then it's Starling Marte in right, Isaac Collins in left, and Elias Diaz doing the catching tonight. Another right-handed bat batting ninth. Seth Lugo's on the hill for the Royals. Last 4 times out, he's alternated good starts with bad starts. In his last time out, he had a bad start. Gave up those early runs against the Tigers and labored just to make it through 4 innings. So if the trend continues, Royals can expect a good start for Lugo tonight. So they'd take that continuation of that trend at least for tonight. He will face Sam Antonacci in the leadoff spot in left field. Munetaki Murakami is at first base, batting second. Then Miguel Vargas at third. Colson Montgomery at short. And Chase Mydroth, one of the heroes of last night, at second base, batting fifth. Andrew Benintendi is a DH. Derek Kelnick is in right field. Tristan Peters is in center. Drew Romo, who homered again last night. 5 hits this year, 4 home runs for Romo. So wow. He's got a 185 batting average and an OPS of 1.056. That's a valuable player, even if they're not getting a lot of hits. If all the hits are leaving the ballpark, that's a pretty valuable player so far. For the Rockies cast off Drew Romo. He's the switch hitter. He will bat ninth. Royals need one. Need to even up the series. Need to give themselves a chance for a series win. Again, big picture, you look at a road trip, 6 games against 2 teams that have been halfway okay, at least you can say about the White Sox, and the Cardinals have played really good ball. And you say big picture, 3-3 is not so bad on this road trip, but hard to get to 3-3 from 0-2. So yeah. The Royals would do themselves well if they could go out and get it done. Lugo facing a lot of left-handed hitters in the lineup tonight. For some reason, I have the perception of Lugo that he's not good against left-handers, and he has been worse against lefties this year. They're hitting .281 against him to just .250 against righties. But the Royals will hope that their righties will be able to knock around the young left-hander, Schultz, and then they can bring in the cavalcade of lefties in the late innings against, Grant Taylor if he pitches again, or Sir Anthony Dominguez if he goes back-to-back games on in a save situation. They can roll out all those lefties late in the contest. Royals jumped out to an early lead last night, tied the game after falling behind by 3 in the middle innings, but went 2-for-9 with runners in scoring position and coughed up another game in the late innings. It's an annoying habit this team has against their divisional foes. They've got to snap out of it here in early May. We'll take a timeout here on 580 Sports Talk. When we come back, it's the final words. We put a wrap on this Wednesday show.
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1: All right, time for the final word here on 580 Sports Talk as we wrap up this Wednesday show. Spencer Dupuy, what you got?
0: Yeah, the NFL schedule releases tomorrow night. We're all going to make everybody in the world makes crazy thoughts out of why things are happening the way they're going to happen. But I do think the Chiefs are going to play on Thursday night of Thanksgiving, the NBC broadcast game. Either I think it makes sense to either play the Patriots or the 49ers at Arrowhead. And I think you're getting a Christmas game again. I think they're going to get that full allotment of standalone games because the Chiefs are still the Chiefs, right? And they've got a running game now. So I think for the Chiefs, as Andy Reid said, they'll play whatever day of the week they have to play. So I think the Chiefs are ready for it.
1: We know that is a fact for sure, that the Chiefs will be in demand. We'll find out tomorrow night, and we'll react to it in full on Friday, but I'm sure there'll be some more reporting, and we might even know a couple more Chiefs games dates by the time we hit air tomorrow. Final word for me. Yesterday here on 580 Sports Talk, we speculated about Salvador Perez and his early season struggles. And is he just an older player waiting to warm up with the weather, or has Father Time started to win the battle against the 36-year-old Perez? What we did not allot time to in that discussion was option C. He's hurt. We know about the hip soreness that has kept him from catching full time, but Joel Goldberg on the TV broadcast last night revealed that Perez has been dealing with a groin injury, and that would certainly account lower half issues and injuries for the fact that Perez is not doing damage to the pull side the way he has always done through the course of his career. How many of his 300-plus career home runs have come to the pull side? It's most of them. It's the vast majority of them. But he is pulling the ball in the air less than he ever has in his career. A stat that makes a lot more sense when you consider that he has been dealing with those lower half injuries. Perez is stubborn. He's not going to go on the IL unless he absolutely must, unless he absolutely can't even stand and get himself in the lineup every day. So the Royals will just have to hope that DHing him.

0: for an extended period can help be a half day off, so to speak, and get that lower half right, get him turning and burning on fastballs the way he's been able to do throughout his career, and get him back to doing damage in the middle of that Royals lineup. All else fails, we saw last night, still strong enough to poke one out to the opposite field here and there, as he did for his sixth home run in the first inning last night. Royals baseball is coming up next. We are back tomorrow from 3 until 6. It's a night game on getaway day for the Royals. For Spencer Dupuy, I'm Dan Lucero. This has been 580 Sports Talk on 580 WIBW. Good night!
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Country 106.9, it's Nick hanging out with you for a little while longer. I tell you, this weather turned out to be very nice today. It cooled down a little bit. We're at 78 right now in the capital city. Tomorrow's high will be 83. By Friday, will be 91. That's hot right there.

0: Country 106.9, Trisha Yearwood, X's and O's. It's an American Girl. Nick hanging out with you. If you're looking for something to watch later on TV, a lot of good stuff on tonight. Of course, you've got the America's Culinary Cup. You can find that on Channel 13 tonight. With pressure at an all-time high, the three remaining chefs will face their most daunting commandment yet, innovation. You've also got Celebrity Jeopardy tonight, All-Stars on ABC. It's the second semifinal game of the season, hosted by Ken Jennings. And there's going to be a lot of people on there, and they'll battle it out to make one step closer for the finals. You've also got Survivor tonight on CBS. Yeah, a lot of people are going to be tuning in for Survivor. This week's episode, it'll be their weekly immunity challenge. It'll be riddled with frustration as the race to $2 million draws closer. Idols and advantages will come to the forefront. If you're also staying up late tonight, Jimmy Fallon will have on Jim Parsons, of course, did the Big Bang Theory. Yeah, he played Sheldon on that show. Chance Crawford, Livy Dunn, and Vincent Mason. That's all of what's coming up on TV for you. Weather forecast, Alan Jackson is straight ahead on Country 106.9.
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3: Clear skies tonight with lows around 55. Slight chance for storms tomorrow, highs around 83, sunshine mixed with clouds at times. Partly cloudy tomorrow night, slight chance for storms, lows level off around 67. Turning warmer Friday and Saturday with highs from the upper 80s to the mid 90s. Chance for storms Saturday. I'm Staff Meteorologist Jennifer Wojcicki.
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0: Randy Travis, Too Gone, Too Long, Country 106.9, Nick here, about ready to leave the building in just a minute. Hope you guys enjoy the rest of your night, and stay safe out there. We'll get to Sugarland, Mark Chestnut in just a few. Roddy Yates will take over things at 7 p.m. tonight. Have a great one.
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